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2: Morning, I'm Jackie Lim. Anthony Albanese has bounced back in the polls. The news poll shows support for Labor has risen to 33%, pushing it ahead of One Nation, which saw a slight dip to 29%. Health Minister Mark Butler telling Nine the tax changes that were pushed through Parliament last week are proving popular with voters.
3: First home buyers recognise that the Australian dream of home ownership might actually be within their grasp after seeing it slip further away for so many years.
2: The coalition appears to be in some strife though, slumping to a historic low of just 17%. Petrol prices are now cheaper than they were at the start of the war. However, that'll change by Wednesday when the fuel excise discount is reduced. The national average this morning is $1.62 per litre for unleaded. Remote Aussies are being warned a key communications network is on the way out. Telstra announcing it will shut down its ageing CAN radio system by November 2027, replacing it with satellite technology. But those in isolated areas have voiced some concerns, saying the new system will rely on customer power, increasing risks during outages and emergencies. Australia and Vanuatu are set to sign a new security and defence deal in Canberra today. The deal comes almost 10 months after a planned signing was scrapped over concerns it would undermine Vanuatu's sovereignty. And speculation this morning, Robbie Williams could be set to join the FIFA World Cup final halftime show. The lineup already features Madonna, Shakira and BTS. Robbie's also heading down under in November.
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2: In sport, Ben Stokes says his immediate retirement from international cricket is in his own best interests. The England skipper telling the BBC he knew he'd lost his passion on the opening morning of this month's first test against New Zealand.
4: When you turn up and you're sort of feeling a bit flat about everything and you're getting a bit aggy about your responsibilities and you're sort of desperate to just get into the game, it's not how you should feel as, you know, an international player, as a captain.
2: And the ninth NRLW season is just about to kick off. The Knights and Sharks will open round one this Thursday night. That's the latest in news and sport.
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5: Partly cloudy across the South Coast today. Tops of 18 degrees. Tomorrow, shower or two and 20 degrees. And then it looks like more showers on the way for Wednesday. Tops of 19. That's your forecast on Power FM. You can check out the latest in the forecast at our website, powerfmbiggerbay.com.au.
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2: 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Finley.
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0: 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Hello, you got Sammy hanging out with you. 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
4: Morning, I'm Jackie Lim. A loophole in the HECS student loan system is making the government billions at the expense of already stretched uni students and graduates. Currently, HECS indexation happens in June before student payments from the previous year have been credited. Independent MP Monique Ryan says pushing it back to November would save students more than $3 billion over the coming decade. Make the most of these lower petrol prices, with the average unleaded prices now lower than they were at the start of the war. We're being told it won't last long, though, with the fuel excise discount being halved from Wednesday. Peter Currie from the NRMA says that'll push unleaded as high as the mid-170s.
5: People will feel it, but certainly nothing compared to what we were paying in the middle of the crisis when things were at their absolute worst.
4: The Social Services Minister says the budget's housing tax reforms are starting to show results, claiming first home buyers are now dominating weekend auctions.
6: You go to an auction now and you see first home buyers for the first time in many years actually able to buy a home of their own because they're not competing against cashed up investors.
4: Tanya Plibersek there on 7. It comes as totality figures show auction clearance rates in several major cities have slumped to their lowest levels since the pandemic. And the cost of living is taking no hostages, with another musical calling curtain ahead of schedule. Producers of the show Waitress have announced it will not travel beyond Melbourne, blaming tough economic conditions. It follows a similar move by Beetlejuice the musical, which recently ended its run in Brisbane early and cancelled several shows nationwide.
3: Visit the team you can trust at Whale Coast Realty on the flat in Narooma. 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
4: In sport, the Socceroos are in Oakland as preparations for their round of 32 match against Egypt continue. The Aussies have never won a match in the World Cup beyond the group stages, but they're in with a shot. Egypt's only two spots ahead of them on the global rankings. The last time the two countries met was in 2010. And in NRL, Queensland coach Billy Slater has backed Pat Carrigan to be fit for next week's State of Origin showdown. The Broncos star has been recalled for the decider despite not having played a game in over a month following ankle surgery. That's the latest in news and sport.
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7: Partly cloudy across the south coast today, tops of 18 degrees. Tomorrow, shower or two and 20 degrees. And then it looks like more showers on the way for Wednesday, tops of 19. That's your forecast on Power FM. 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

0: 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Ella Langley's choosing Texas. Shania Twain talks about how good she is.
1: She brings me back to the early country that I grew up with and was singing as a child. I've heard a lot of, you know, producers, writers, and so on say, well, you know, we don't want to be too country, or that's too country. And I'm thinking, like, what is too country, right? So Ella Langley, to me, is really country western.
0: Yeah, she certainly is. And the best music continues for you with this throwback from Linkin Park, taking you to 2001 with In the End on Power FM. It's Sammy across your workday.

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0: RFM, the best music across your workday. Crowded House, better be home soon. Now, if you followed the Red Hot Summer Tour last year, you'd know that Crowded House headlined the show, and this year it was announced that these guys would be headlining for the first time in 40 years. Australian Crawl, along with Men at Work, Colin Hay and James Rain team up with two of the most iconic bands in Australia. And you can check out the redhotsummertour.com.au for all ticket details. While I continue the best music, I am going to hit play on this throwback from 1999 inside the next 10. 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
13: Hey there, I'm Jackie Lim. Australia's property market continues to lose momentum, with weekend auction clearance rates in Melbourne and Sydney dropping to their lowest levels since the pandemic. The totality figures show Brisbane is struggling the most, however Adelaide bucked the

0: passed through the Parliament last week.
1: Australia and Vanuatu are expected to sign a new security and defence agreement in Canberra today. It's aimed at strengthening regional stability in the Pacific and comes 10 months after a signing was scrapped in Port Vila over concerns it could undermine Vanuatu's sovereignty. Wildfires have broken out in Germany as temperatures in Europe continue to soar. Meantime, in France, public health officials say at least 4,000 people have died over just 3 days. The cost of tying the knot's on the rise. New figures show wedding expenses have jumped 8% in a year, with the average big day now costing around $40,000. And Stevie Nicks is rumoured to be performing at the wedding of Taylor Swift and her NFL star fiancé, Travis Kelce. Nicks has been a longtime friend of the pop star.
2: Visit the team you can trust at Wild Coast Realty on the flat in Narooma.
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1: In sport, Wimbledon kicks off tonight with three Aussies in opening round action. Alexander Vucic is the first cab off the rank, followed by Adam Walton and Daria Kasatkina. Alex de Minaur is seeded fifth for the tournament and plays his first round match tomorrow night. And Elise Perry's domination at the T20 World Cup has continued. She's again been named player of the match with a score of 56 off 38 balls, helping Australia to a 6-wicket win over India. Australia remain undefeated in the tournament as they head into the semi-final against the West Indies. That's the latest in news and sport.
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4: Partly cloudy across the south coast today. Tops of 18 degrees. Tomorrow, shower or two and 20 degrees. And then it looks like more showers on the way for Wednesday. Tops of 19. That's your forecast on Power FM. 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

0: RFM. It's your flashback lunch with Sammy, doing it right across your workday. Can you believe that it's been 35 years since the Wiggles began? Anthony Field talks about what a booking agent did when they first got their break.
1: There was a booking agent in Double Bay that we went to, and she said, "What am I going to do with four men, a guitar and a dinosaur?"
0: Well, she didn't know, and the boys had other ideas, of course, becoming a multi-million dollar company across the world. The Wiggles now officially get bigger and bigger each and every year. And during that period of time, Michael Jackson was healing the world. 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

0: 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It's the best music across your afternoon. Your flashback lunch finishing up with Entrance of 1995. And one of the biggest children's TV shows of that year was a show called Liftoff. Remember that one? Your flashback lunch back tomorrow from 12, but I'll continue the best music in the next couple with Marshmello and Kane Brown. Miles on it and some fresh stuff from Sienna Spiro.
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1: Hot takes, Woods. We had a lot of fun doing this. Finley.
2: My hot take is that matcha by itself is absolutely revolting.
3: Couldn't agree more.
1: I agree.
3: Couldn't agree more.
1: What a waste of time.
2: I actually gagged at it.
4: Yeah, it's disgusting.
1: And it's also like so $16.
2: Yeah. 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
4: Gen Z are convincing themselves it tastes good because it's so good for you. It's disgusting.
1: Matcha will forever be the nail in Gen Z's coffin in terms of culture. 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

0: RFM, the best music across your workday. Hello, you got Sammy. It's going to continue into your afternoon with this one from Pink. And the new one from Josh Fawaz with Like a Prayer. All plays inside the next five, straight after your national news. 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Like your news now. 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
2: Hi, I'm Phoebe Humphrey. Anthony Albanese says today is a historic day between Australia and Vanuatu. The two nations have inked a landmark strategic agreement after months of negotiations. The Prime Minister says it is a historic step forward.
3: This agreement advances a consensus that security is a shared responsibility and encapsulates Vanuatu's sovereign decision not to permit its territory to be used for any foreign military base.
2: The Nationals leader admits the opposition has some work to do after today's news poll showed its primary support had crashed to a record low of just 17%, while Labor leads One Nation 33% to 29%. Matt Canavan telling Seven it's time to draw on his past career as a jackaroo.
4: And the first thing you've got to do is get the herd moving, and the herd is moving. It's just not going through the right gate for us at the moment. I get that. Yes. We've got a bit of work to do there.
2: Petrol prices are now cheaper than what they were at the start of the war in the Middle East. However, that'll change by Wednesday when the fuel excise discount is reduced. The national average this morning is $1.62 per litre for unleaded. Federal police have charged an airline employee for allegedly smuggling over a kilo of heroin into Melbourne. The 26-year-old Thai woman was working on board an international flight which landed at Melbourne Airport last Thursday when her bags were screened. And a skydiving plane crash in France has killed all 11 people on board. Authorities say the aircraft went down near the town of Tomblaine, killing the pilot along with instructors and students.
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2: In sport, Laurie Daly says he'll be looking to silence the haters in next week's Origin decider. The New South Wales coach has swung the axe for Game 3, making seven changes, including dropping Brian To'o. Daly says he's determined to secure the shield.
5: If anyone thinks I'm not going to be as prepared as I've ever been, they'll be shocked.
2: And to AFL, Hawthorn is sweating on the fitness of Nick Watson for this Saturday's clash against Melbourne, despite being cleared of a hamstring strain. That's the latest news and sport.
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6: Partly cloudy, 18 degrees across the south coast. Tomorrow, shower or two and 20 degrees. And then showers increasing for Wednesday and tops of 16. That is your forecast across the south coast. And you can check out the latest in the forecast at the website, powerfmbigabay.com.au.
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0: RFM. It's the best music across your afternoon. You've got Sammy. Now, imagine if Rob Thomas was on Broadway. Do you think it would work? Because that's an idea that he's thrown around a little bit lately to see if one of his Matchbox 20 shows could actually do it.
1: We're working on it. It's more of a residency, but we just thought instead of being in Vegas, and I'm a New Yorker, you know, it seemed like it'd be fun to like take over a Broadway theater and do something. We're trying to figure out what that looks like. And the way that we want to do it, like we want to do something unique and not just make it playing a bunch of shows.
2: Yeah.
0: Yeah. I reckon it'd be absolutely fantastic. And I'm biased because I'm a Matchbox 20 fan. 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

0: Star FM. It's the best music across your afternoon. You've got Sammy, Will and Woody drive you home from 5 o'clock. And on Friday, it was Million Dollar Day. Bella had the opportunity to score herself $1 million. This is what happened.
1: Oh.
2: This is no prize.
1: Oh. That's okay.
2: Oh, Bella.
1: That's okay, guys.
2: It's been a fun afternoon.
1: It has been.
2: It's been a fun afternoon. And, you know, like, we love you and Horatio, so we're going to sort out dinner for you guys.
1: Oh, thank you.
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0: The South Coast Best Music, it's Power FM. Well, what a weekend of football it was. And there was four winners for Pick the Score this week.
1: Storm versus Sea Eagles, a massive score difference there. The Sea Eagles took it 30-4.
2: Yeah, we're saying this a lot this year about the Melbourne Storm, about their unprecedented defence. I think it was 24-0 at the halftime break, so the game had nearly been lost, you know, at that point in time. But, you know, looking at the start of the game, Melbourne had a miraculous try save, unfortunately worth nothing after Homoli scored on the play following that. But as I said, Craig could be really disappointed about the defence and particularly the inside shoulders of the defenders that they're getting through. You know, there's only two tries scored in the second half, one apiece, but as I said, not enough for Melbourne. I think it would be Craig Bellamy's first time he's ever legitimately not made finals if he doesn't make them this year. So, crazy year for the Melbourne Storm.
0: All thanks to Ron at Doyle Motors. Your opportunity to pick the score next week for round 18, $50. Could be yours if you pick the score right at the weekend, or $5,000 just by signing up at the end of the season. 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

0: Now the sound of a stupidly loud motorbike. Turn that clown down and turn up this new music. Ariana Grande, Hate That I Made You Love Me.
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0: 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It's the best music across your afternoon. Your latest national news on the way next. But it's just been announced that BTS will be playing the FIFA World Cup halftime show. How's it going from different sides? And in the next couple, I am going to hit play on their big hit with Coldplay, My Universe. It's the best music across your Arvo with Sammy.
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13: Hi, I'm Phoebe Humphrey. The federal government is seeking to strengthen the under-16 social media ban today. More than 5 million accounts have been deactivated since the ban came into effect last December, but PM Anthony Albanese says there are still far too many kids online.
14: We'll introduce legislation this afternoon that goes further to ensure social media companies are doing everything within their power to stop children under 16 being on their platforms. We're doubling the fines.
13: A Liberal frontbencher admits the party needs a rebrand off the back of the latest polling. The latest news poll shows support for the opposition has fallen to 17%, with Angus Taylor's approval ratings falling to the lowest level seen since he took over the leadership. Shadow frontbencher Melissa McIntosh telling Sky a shake-up is needed.
3: Some people think that we're stuck in the past and our policies need to resonate with the Australia of today and the future. So I think it'd be a really good time for us to revisit our values, what we stand for and the way we project ourselves to Australians.
13: Coles and Woolies have been named the worst major supermarkets to deal with, according to suppliers. The report found Aldi was the most respectful and fairest, followed by the operators of IGA. And Australia's property market continues to lose momentum, with weekend auction clearance rates in Melbourne and Sydney dropping to their lowest levels since the pandemic. The Cotality figures show Brisbane

0: Adelaide's Chelsea Randall has announced her retirement from AFLW due to issues with concussion. The 35-year-old former Crows skipper is a three-time premiership player and a five-time All-Australian. That's the latest news and sport.
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2: Partly cloudy, 18 degrees across the south coast. Tomorrow, shower or two and 20 degrees. And then showers increasing for Wednesday and tops of 16. That is your forecast across the south coast. And you can check out the latest in the forecast at the website, powerfmbigabay.com.au.
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0: RFM. It's the best music across your afternoon. You've got Sammy. Did you know that Kylie Minogue was once voted the worst singer in the world? And this was her answer to it.
1: Not exactly pleasing. If you believe the good things that you read about yourself, you should believe the bad things you read about yourself. So I would prefer to value the opinions of people that I respect, not of some journalists that I've never met before and probably not interested in dance music.
0: Well, that's right. And, you know, she is an Australian icon, and this is probably one of her biggest hits in Australia from 2001. Can't Get You Out of My Head, planned for you now on Power FM.

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0: RFM. It's the best music across your afternoon. 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

0: 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It's the best music across your afternoon. You've got Sammy. Make sure you slow it down because school zones are in force. And I'll continue the best music with Joan Osborne. What if God was one of us? A mad throwback with One of Us and the fresh one from The Script, Man in the Arena. If I stand or if I fall, I'm still giving it my all. I'm a blood sweat. The best music across your afternoon. 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
14: Hi, I'm Phoebe Humphrey. Legislation is being introduced to Parliament this afternoon to bolster Australia's under-16 social media ban. It includes increasing fines for social media companies to $99 million and giving the eSafety Commissioner more powers. Communications Minister Annika Wells says social media companies want the laws to fail.
15: It is big tech using classic big tech tactics, doing the bare minimum and thinking that they are above domestic law. My message to big tech is this. Every effort you make to frustrate these laws will be met with our efforts to make these laws work.
14: Australia and Vanuatu have signed an agreement to strengthen strategic and security ties. The Nakamal Agreement ensures Vanuatu cannot be used for any foreign military base or infrastructure. Vanuatu's Prime Minister Jotham Napat says this is a relationship built on trust and respect.
13: Australia and Vanuatu are close neighbours, trusted partners and enduring friends. Today's meeting reaffirms our said commitment.
14: A regional airport in New South Wales has reopened after an alleged bomb threat. The Dubbo Airport was evacuated earlier this morning with all flights halted for several hours after a threatening call. An investigation is underway. And Telstra is planning to phase out a key communication lifeline for remote Aussies. The decades-old CAN radio network will be replaced with a satellite system by November next year, with the telco claiming it's become too outdated to maintain.
1: Visit the team you can trust at Whale Coast Realty on the flat in Nauru. 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
14: In sport, the Sydney Swans have confirmed Joel Armitage will be out for the rest of the AFL home and away season. Scans have confirmed he suffered a partial tear of his Achilles tendon, which will keep him sidelined for 10 weeks. Switching codes, the Blues have made five changes as they prepare to face the Maroons at Suncorp Stadium in the Origin decider next week. Brian To'o and Katoni Staggs among those dropped. And the Socceroos are in Oakland as preparations continue for their World Cup round of 32 match against Egypt on Saturday. That's the latest news and sport.
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0: Partly cloudy, 18 degrees across the south coast. Tomorrow, shower or two and 20 degrees. And then showers increasing for Wednesday and tops of 6.

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FM. 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Hello, you got Sammy hanging out with you. Now, coming up in the next couple of minutes, I will get your NRL rap with Pete. And let me tell you, with the Origin sides being announced and a big weekend for round 17, there is a lot to talk about. It all happens next on your best music station, Power FM. And right now, it's Vance Joy. And then I'll get into some Wombat and Wombat.

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0: the whistle blows and your weekend is over, that means it's time for Sammy's Afternoon NRL Wrap.
1: Oh, yes. It was a great round 17 and Pete, back in.
2: I want to know why they call it Sammy's NRL Wrap when I do all the talking.
1: Because I'm the star, mate. Get used to it.
2: Please. Hey, look, 250 games for Mitch Moses didn't go the way he wanted for the Parramatta Eels. They got hammered by the Bunnies. They were woeful. The Broncos, did you see their game against the Chooks?
1: Yeah, terrible again.
2: Look, they were in it. They were in the fight. It was lucky that the Chooks got away with the victory there. You talk about terrible games to watch. Oh, dear. The mighty Panthers, not so mighty again last week. Back-to-back losses. I did say I wouldn't touch on it, but I've got to. I mean, all the stars were there. 26-12 in what was a very sloppy game. Mm. And I knew they were up for it. Well, not up for it when they dropped it on the very first tackle. But yesterday, your Dragons, mate, no good against the Raiders.
1: But they tried. They were in there for the fight, which I thought was kind of nice.
2: Yeah. keep saying that. And the Knights too good for the Tigers at McDonald Jones. The teams for the last State of Origin have been announced. Billy Slater's made three changes to his lineup. Laurie Daly axed six players and replaced them, including Brian To'o, who's only one try off the all-time New South Wales record.
1: Yeah, it's going to be crazy if he gets it.
2: Well, he won't be getting it in game three because it was Jack Bostock who's replacing him. So To'o out, Bostock in. I do like that inclusion. I think the big body out in the back line will make a big difference.
1: So what do you think your prediction will be? Do you reckon New South Wales can do it?
2: I would never, ever back the Maroons.
1: Thanks, Pete. What a great weekend of footy.
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0: 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Well, Erin's trying to save for a trip because she wants to go over and see her new baby niece. And this was another idea that she had this morning, possibly to do a bake sale.
1: Okay, or maybe do a little bake sale.
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2: Oh, no.
1: Which is not an OnlyFans thing. 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

0: Star FM, it's the best music across your afternoon. Phoebe's got your latest national news next and more crackdowns on underage teenagers using social media to come. That'll hit play on Benson Boone for you. And Sam Fender and Olivia Dean on the way for you in under 7 minutes. It's Sammy hanging out with you this afternoon. Happy Monday.
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4: Hello, I'm Monique Crichton. There are still too many kids on social media. That's according to the federal government, which is set to double the fines for tech companies who are not doing enough to comply with Australia's under-16 social media ban. Prime Minister Anthony Albanese introducing legislation to give the eSafety Commissioner more powers as well.
6: The reason why we want this legislation carried as soon as possible is so that we can take further action as soon as possible and we won't blink. On this, we have shown that we are determined.
4: Support for One Nation has slipped, according to a survey conducted for The Australian. Its primary vote is down 2 points to 29%, while Labor's recovered 3 points to sit on 33%. The coalition has now fallen to an historic low of 17%. Time's running out to fill up the tank before the fuel excise discount is reduced. The current 32 cent a litre saving will be halved from Wednesday. But Peter Curry from the NRMA says not all servos will pass that on overnight.
20: You know, you may not notice it immediately and it may not be in full, but expect prices to start to go up later this week.
4: And Robbie Williams might be coming down under later this year, but there's another big gig on the horizon. He's joined Madonna on the list of performers for the FIFA World Cup halftime.

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2: In sport, while the Socceroos are focused on the World Cup, they've announced a couple of big games in Queensland later this year. The Aussies will play Brazil in Townsville on September 25, ahead of a match in Brisbane 4 days later. For now, they've got Egypt looming in Dallas on Saturday morning our time. And Wimbledon kicks off tonight with three Aussies in opening round action. Alexander Vukic is the first cab off the rank, followed by Adam Walton and Daria Katsikina. That's the latest in news and sport.
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3: Partly cloudy, 18 degrees across the South Coast. Tomorrow, shower or two and 20 degrees. And then showers increasing for Wednesday and tops of 16. That is your forecast across the South Coast. And you can check out the latest in the forecast at the website, powerfmbigabay.com.au.
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It was a couple of years ago when the Australian Idol crew from the top 12 covered this one, George Michael's Freedom 90, and hard to believe that Australian Idol auditions are back open for 2027. 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

0: RFM. It's the best music across your afternoon. You've got Sammy. I hope you're having a good one. How good was it to see the $1 million go off with Will and Woody on Friday? 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

0: The South Coast best music, it's Power FM. Hello, you got Sammy hanging out with you this afternoon. Now, Brad recently went to the dentist and that got him talking about his brushing habits this morning.
1: And I'm like, well, I only brush at the end of the day before I go to bed because I'm like, well, you're cleaning off all the gunk, aren't you?
2: Yeah.
1: Well, I don't feel like I have to brush as soon as I get out of bed because I haven't eaten anything while I'm asleep. 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
2: 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Maybe you're saying that.
1: Should I wash? A bit of Listerine down there as well. Freshen it up.
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4: Hot takes, Woods. 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

0: 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Will and Woody have got you covered next on the other side of this with the very best of Will and Woody. Hey, thank you for the lovely bouquet. Taylor Swift and Sabrina Carpenter with Life of a Showgirl and 5 Seconds of Summer. With their debut hit, She Looks So Perfect. I'll see you tomorrow from 1. Have a great afternoon. This is
1: Australia. More Aussie than wearing your cozy because you ran out of undies. Oh, no, wait, is that just lazy? Either way.

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18: Hello, I'm Monique Crichton. The federal government has signed a landmark agreement with Vanuatu. Prime Minister Anthony Albanese revealing both countries have agreed to protect collective and individual sovereignty, which includes Vanuatu not being used as any foreign military base.
19: Our agreement reflects and confirms Australia's role as Vanuatu's largest and most comprehensive economic, security and development partner. A responsibility that we take seriously.
18: The cost is being kept under wraps until the mid-year budget review. The Liberal Party is failing to get much traction under new leader Angus Taylor. The party's primary vote slumping to an historic low of 17%. Labor's support rising to 33%, now back above One Nation on 29%. Small business groups are stepping up their fight against proposed tax changes. They warn up to 400,000 owners and operators could be hit by planned reforms to trust distribution. Industry leaders say it would drive up costs and hurt livelihoods while also adding pressure during the cost of living crunch. Grocery suppliers have named and shamed Coles and Woolies as the worst major supermarket chains to deal with. Aldi came out on top, with suppliers calling them fair and respectful, with IGA operator Metcash coming in second. And there's talk Stevie Nicks could perform at a big celebrity

0: To coach a footy side in this game, they'll be shocked or shouldn't be surprised.
1: That's the latest in news and sport.
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3: Partly cloudy, 18 degrees across the south coast. Tomorrow, shower or two and 20 degrees. And then showers increasing for Wednesday and tops of 16. That is your forecast across the south coast. And you can check out the latest in the forecast at the website, powerfmbigabates.com.au.

0: Will and Woody, hope you're having a wonderful drive home. Hey, Woodrow, we're going to be reliving the swap meet.
1: Yes, absolutely.
0: All this week. So if you missed our trade from a psychology textbook to a $10,000 engagement ring across a couple of weeks, swapping every day with you guys on the radio, stay tuned because we're going to be reliving that very, very shortly. Plus, digital producer.
1: Well, let's not say anything yet. I know that I've spoken to you about it, but okay. he doesn't know. He doesn't know that I know. That's where we're at right now. There is a member of our team who has engaged in some inappropriate behaviour with my wife.
0: Wild.
1: That is my home life. That is my personal life. And something that I thought was pretty clearly untouchable.
0: Yeah.
1: But one of our team members has broken that rule and we're going to bring him in right up next and we're going to bloody dress him down.
0: Particularly confronting when their nickname is Sexy D.
1: He's incredibly attractive. He's incredibly attractive. There's no doubt about it.
0: What's up next?
1: The D refers to his name, by the way. Anyway,
0: what's up next? Will and Woody.

0: 10% less hair than last year. Sorry, Will, we've been keeping track.
1: Good afternoon, everyone. Will and Woody.
2: All right. I think we just need to address something that's happening. Yeah. Within our team.
1: Yeah.
2: And I'm pretty rattled about it.
1: Yeah.
2: I'm going to be honest. I haven't confronted the team member as yet.
1: Do it live on air, brother.
2: Yeah.
1: I like that.
2: Three nights ago, Will.
1: Yeah.
2: I'm in my home. And that's my time to, I love all of you guys. It's my time to get away. That's my space. You know?
1: I get it, mate. You don't have to, everyone feels the same about you.
2: What do you mean?
1: Well, we all enjoy being away from you as well. Like, okay, it's not like good. You're, everyone needs to be around. Like, we all enjoy time apart.
2: I don't know. I think you guys are always desperate to hang out with me. I'm sorry.
1: Sorry, guys. I can't do it. It's like we're all doing the same thing. We're all having a couple of days off. We work very closely.
2: Right. Okay,
1: we get it. It's good. It's nice.
2: It's healthy.
1: It's important. Yeah.
2: And because we all like it, I thought all of us would be respecting it. So I'm putting my daughter to bed, okay, going about my business, and all of a sudden I hear the sexiest team member's voice in my house. And I was like, what?
1: I didn't come by.
2: What? Dash, stop it. You know you're not the sexiest team member. You know that it's the man we call sexy. It's sexy Das. He's our digital producer. He's in the studio right now. He is sexy. Bit of a round of applause for Das, actually, for sexy.
1: Das is fashionable. Sure. I think you got to put your chair down a little bit, bro.
3: Yeah,
1: I mean, sure, I know you're in charge of the tech, but I think the analog stuff gets away from you. And that might just be a generational thing. I'm not being specific there.
3: I like it up here. This is kind of good.
2: I don't like you. I don't like you. You're looking down on me now. I don't like you.
3: No, that's too low.
2: Yeah, bring him down.
1: That's where you're at. That's where
2: you're at. Bring him
1: down. Yeah, I think he needs to come down a couple of pegs. Yeah, he does. And that's what this is about, ultimately. Yeah, yeah. He can't be looking down on us.
2: I'm going to go up. I'm going to bring my chair up. Here we go. Nice. Now, look, before I get to...
1: He looks like a little boy now.
2: Yeah, I like him back up. No, I like it. Stay down.
1: Yeah.
2: Okay, so I can hear his voice.
1: Yeah.
2: Okay, now before I get to... You know, me trying to figure out why that was the case. My wife had said a couple of times, you know, she'd gone, oh, gee, sexy Das. He's confident, isn't he?
3: Really?
2: She'd say that a lot to me. And I'd go, wait.
3: There we go.
2: Nice, he's confident, isn't he? He's confident. And I'd say, yeah, no, he's a pretty confident guy. I mean, pretty confident.
1: Why does she say confident? Why?
2: I don't know. This is the kind
1: of thing. I think that's her way of saying he's hot.
3: I think so.
2: Probably.
1: It is. It actually is.
2: And
1: that's what women do. They go like, oh, geez, he's a nice guy. But where guys go, wow, she's hot.
2: Mm-hmm.
1: Women just go, confident, isn't he?
2: He's confident.
1: He's got a bit of something about him, doesn't he?
2: Yeah, this kind of language is happening.
1: Well, she thinks she's hot.
2: At my house.
1: And then she's only human.
2: And then she says, and then I say to him, like, I guess he is confident for 21.
1: Yeah.
2: And then she goes, he's 21.
1: Oh, yeah, no.
2: Oh, I can't believe
1: she's
2: 21.
1: She definitely finds
2: it. I can't believe he's 21.
1: Oh, Jesus.
2: A lot of this chat. Okay.
1: Yeah.
2: So she says a lot.
1: That's what Sam does when she finds a footballer hot. Because she finds that out, like, oh, he's only 22. I can't believe it.
2: Yes. So my wife's doing all this with sexy.
1: Oh, dear.
2: Okay, so let me take you back to 3 nights ago. I can hear his voice in my house.
1: Wow.
2: I'm like, this is outrageous.
1: Wow.
2: Where is he?
1: Wow.
2: Where the hell is he?
1: Wow.
2: Get him out here. Anyway.
1: Get the cattle prod, get the dogs.
2: I go downstairs.
1: Yeah.
2: And there's my wife holding her phone, listening to a voice message from sexy.
1: Wow.
2: Now sexy.
1: Wow.
2: We're gonna have to have a little bit of a conversation.
1: Wow.
2: Just about boundaries.
1: I'm interested.
2: Boundaries.
1: I am interested.
2: Yeah, as am I. Why are you sending voice messages to my wife?
3: Well, let me just say this. Mim messaged me first.
2: Whoa. Oh, now.
1: Whoa, the plot thickens. Yeah. Are you sure you want to do this on air? You can tap out right now if you
2: I'm
1: like.
2: I'm not tapping now. Okay. I would have thought, as a new friend, that's where it ends.
1: Well,
2: even if my wife reaches out to you, you say to her, hey, this is maybe...
1: He's got the voice
3: check
1: note.
3: The receipt,
1: here we go.
2: We don't need to check the receipt.
1: I like it.
2: I think
1: Das.
2: You say, out of respect, I don't feel comfortable talking to you.
3: Okay.
1: How did she get your number?
3: No, not number. She actually texted me from your Instagram account.
2: Oh, yeah, she's in there.
3: Yeah.
2: She runs it.
3: She said...
1: Wow. It just gets naughtier and naughtier.
3: Sexy, it's Mim.
2: Yeah, right. Okay.
3: Can we collab on the last post, please? Very, very good stuff.
2: Okay. Yeah.
3: And then that's when I sent the voice message.
1: Oh, so she was like, can I collab on a post that we've done?
3: Yeah.
1: Oh, that's nice.
2: Why did you feel the need to start doing the verbal stuff?
3: Because I was in the car driving.
2: Yeah, well, wait till you get home.
1: No, you can't text and drive.
3: Yeah, there was a thing the other day, actually, when I tried to text.
1: Yeah, he tries to use Siri, remember?
2: Oh, that was very funny.
1: Yeah.
2: Typos all over the place. Yeah, yeah. And then
1: so you're using the voice messages now. That's good. Yeah. That's good. Yeah,
2: how many times back and forth did you go? Because I heard a number of times.
1: Oh.
2: I'm upstairs. I didn't hear him once. I didn't hear him. I heard him once, and I was like, that sounds like sexy.
3: Oh. I did think to myself, I was like, I wonder what Woods would think about
4: messaging his wife.
2: Now you know.
3: No, not me. Mim calling me sexy.
4: Yeah, but you messaged her back as well. See, a good friend in that instance would have called Woody and been like, hey, mate, just so you know, your wife called me sexy. She's texting me.
2: That's
4: what I would have done.
2: Yeah. And you haven't brought it up
4: with
2: me.
4: That's what I would have done.
2: You've had 4 days. I've given you four days to bring it up and you've kept it a secret. Now it's weird that it's a secret.
3: I thought it would have been weirder if I was like, because then it like legitimizes it. You know what I mean? Like, I think she might be into me, mate. Like, watch your back. Like, you know what I mean? Like, that's way worse.
2: Is that what you think?
3: Well, I don't know. You're telling the story, mate.
1: She's only human. She's only human. We've been through it.
2: We've got two children.
1: She's only human, mate.
2: We've got two children. Go and have your chucky milk and get out of here.

0: every time they made me laugh, I'd have $1.75. Will and Woody driving you home.
1: Will and Woody, hope you're having a great drive home. Hey guys, right now is the time. All of you listening right now, you are involved in the swap meet as we kick off trading Paris's book to an engagement ring. It is Book to Bling.
2: Will and Woody's swap meet. Swap the deal. Keep the good energy with Glowbird.
1: So the trades are now live, Woods. Trading is now live. We're going to be trading every single day. Trading, swapping, for want of a better word. We start with an item. We will then swap with one of you guys. We will swap, we will swap, we will swap, and we will swap every single day until we get what we have come here for. We're not doing this. This isn't our first rodeo, as they say. We're doing this with, as you can probably hear, the confidence that we've got. We've traded before from some anti-aging wrinkle cream all the way to a 40-foot yacht. We've traded from an open packet of peanuts to a trip to Paris return. Like, we make dreams come true in this segment.
3: Absolutely. No, we absolutely do. It's the only thing that we can be arrogant about. I reckon we could have an engagement ring by the end of the week, Wilbur. I'm that confident. So again, the first item, and you can get involved right now. The first item we have got is a psychology book. It's about abnormal psychology.
1: Yes.
3: Specifically, it's 10 years old. If you want that, call us now and make us a trade. Offer us something else. Now, we've got Paris here. Now, Paris, we are trying to get from this psychology book to an engagement ring for you. Can you tell us a bit more about the book? Can you sell it a bit more, Paris?
4: Yeah, absolutely. Well, good afternoon. It's a, 10 years old. It goes through the full range of different disorders. Wow. It has personality disorders.
3: Right.
4: Mood disorders.
3: Brilliant.
4: Awesome. Sleep disorders. So all the fun stuff.
3: Great.
4: But it's also got some weird and wacky, wonderful history around psychology. So kind of going back in time.
3: Wow.
4: Dabbled into a little bit of Freud.
1: Gorgeous. I am enjoying this. I think we get off the book.
3: Is there a fun...
1: I feel like we're devaluing it rather than valuing it right now.
3: No, I don't think so. I'm leaning in. Paris, something my wife likes to do is put books around the house as like a design aesthetic. Is the front cover nice to look at?
4: Well, the front cover is a giant person's face. It is very grayscale, so if you're into the neutral tones, that works.
3: Ooh, that works.
1: Lovely.
4: She has got...
1: Paris, let's talk a little bit about you and your partner, I reckon.
3: Good sell.
1: Let's talk about you and your partner. So we're starting with the psych book, by the way. The phone lines are open if you'd like to trade for that. Or you can text us if you'd like to make a swap for the psychology book. But the end goal here, let's talk about that. The end goal is, of course, an engagement ring. So can we hear it? Can we hear, there's a few questions I've got on the back end about, let's talk about your partner. Like, how long have you been together? Is there a reason that you're angling for an engagement ring? Is it something that he wants you to do, or are you proposing yourself? Like, how is this working?
4: Yeah, so he's definitely in on it as well. He is completely on board, which I'm quite happy about. We've been together for 4 years, but we actually met during COVID and went on a few dates during COVID and then kind of lost distance through the lockdowns.
3: Oh.
4: And then post-COVID got together. Kind of no question about it. We just came like attached at the hip. And his name is also Paris. So that's a bit of a fun story.
3: Wow.
4: Yeah.
1: Excuse me, his name's Paris?
4: As well, yeah. So P1 and P2, or good Paris and bad Paris, depending on the day.
3: So if you get married, you'll have exactly the same name? Because if you are going to take his name or you're going to keep your name, you'll have exactly the same name?
4: Yeah, exactly the same name, yeah.
3: It's totally wild.
4: Yeah.
3: What? It's like Taylor Lautner.
1: Like Taylor Lautner.
3: Yeah, Taylor Lautner's married to Taylor Lautner.
1: What?
5: Yeah. What?
1: Hey, on Paris, why hasn't he proposed to you yet? We'll cover off the name stuff later.
4: He supported me through all of my studies, and then he took a step sideways in his career as well, so I've supported him through that. And it's been, a lot of career progression, which is kind of, made everything else take a bit of a back seat.
1: When you say career progression, do you mean like, when you say supported, do you mean like paid for financially?
4: Yeah, so haven't paid, say, financially for his career, but each one of us has kind of carried the household at different points in time.
3: Oh, beautiful.
4: Yeah.
3: Beautiful. Okay. Look, Paris, the first step of getting you towards an engagement ring is taking a step forward from 10-year-old psychology book. So we need your help. I mean, I don't want to say offer us anything, but right now it does feel like we're in the basement.
1: Yeah, 100%. This is where the swap starts with. This is the glory of the swap.
3: If you've got something lying around your house that is trash to you, like you want to get rid of it, call us now. We will take that off your hands.
1: Yeah, yeah.
3: And you will receive a psychology book. It goes through all the disorders. And does the history of psychology.
1: Does it be on personality disorders?
3: Mate, they're great.
1: Shimmy, shimmy, yo. Give us a call. Texas. Paris and her partner can't afford an engagement ring. This is the beginning of the swap meet. Make us a trade right now for her psych book. And let's kick this thing off. Will and Woody.
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0: friends if they listen to the show. 9 out of 10 of them recommend tuning in. 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
1: Yeah, good afternoon, everyone. Welcome. You've just tuned in at the right time because we are swapping from a psychology book to an engagement ring. It is Book to Bling.
2: Will and Woody's Swap Meet. Swap the deal. Keep the good energy with Glowbird.
1: Alrighty, Woods. So trading one item a day, every day on the radio, swapping from an old psychology book of Paris's so that she can get all the way up to an engagement ring with something that her and her partner are dying to do, get engaged. They haven't got the ring. They can't afford a ring. So we're here to help them out very happily. We've asked you guys. We've thrown open the text line. We've thrown open the phone line and we've arrogantly crowed that we'll get this engagement ring by the end of the week. Before we move on, I want to just check in with Paris very quickly. Paris, Paris, what's the minimum amount that you would like the ring to cost?
3: Oh, at this point, I'd be happy with anything, to be honest.
4: It's good to know. We'll keep that audio. That's good to know.
1: Yeah, that is good to know.
4: And I'm going to be honest, Paris, we're off to a slow start. Not getting a huge amount of demand for the
1: first item's always a tough one, though.
4: Yeah.
1: Just a psychology textbook.
4: It greases the wheels a little bit, if you will, Paris. The 10-year-old psychology book, no one wants it. But, Michael, we might be in a situation where we have to take
1: it. No, we're not. Don't tell him that.
4: We're going to make a trade every day.
1: Don't tell him that. Lots of other people calling.
4: I've told him, mate. Michael.
1: That's just bad business.
5: Hey, Will, how are you?
4: Hello,
1: Michael.
4: Hello, Michael. Firstly, thanks for calling. secondly.
1: Any texts?
4: What would you like to offer us for the psychology book, Michael?
5: So I've got I don't know the exact name of it, but it's one of those Samsung picture frames that plays music.
4: A dictaphone, did you say?
1: No, a Samsung picture frame that plays music.
4: Oh, yeah. Michael. Sorry, it's a picture frame.
1: Yeah,
4: So you just put a photo in it, like a frame.
5: I think you put a photo in it, or it might be digital.
1: It's digital.
5: I have no idea.
1: I'm pretty sure it's digital.
4: Michael, how do you not know?
1: Still in the box.
5: Well, I received it as a gift. It's still in the box.
1: Still in the box.
5: Samsung. Michael. User,
1: hang on a second,
4: Michael.
1: I think Obi's going to take it.
4: Why did you not like that as a gift, Mike? What a great gift!
5: It's amazing, but again, I'm not a Samsung user. I actually was planning on selling it, but I'm a psych student, so I feel like there's a bit of value in receiving the book.
4: Michael, hold the line. Now, I hate to do it, but all of a sudden, people are calling.
1: Woods,
4: what's up, Will?
1: This is worth like. 250.
6: Don't sell it. Because he might sell it. You just told him that there was no one else there, and we had to take it.
4: Bluffing.
1: No, you weren't.
4: No, I was just bringing in the people. Now, sorry. So, okay.
1: Michael, can I keep going?
4: Please hold the line. No. I think stop talking.
1: Is it a Samsung? Can I just talk to Michael again, please?
4: Yeah.
1: Michael, is it a Samsung Music Frame?
5: Yeah.
1: Is that what it's called? Samsung Music Frame.
5: Yeah, I'm just not at home at the moment, so I can't confirm the model.
4: That's nice. That's
5: from memory, I think it's worth a good couple of hundred, maybe about the $600 mark.
4: $600? Michael, you were amazing. Well, you know, I mean, I think at its best $600, but I'm sure it'd be struggle to resell for that amount of money, Michael. I was going to quickly go to Rachel. Rachel, what would you like to offer us for the psychology book?
7: Oh, a costume jewelry ring.
4: Thanks, Rachel. Michael, we're gonna take the frame. We're taking the frame. So, congratulations.
1: Thanks, Michael.
4: You're now the happy owner of Abnormal Psychology, the book.
5: Awesome.
4: Unreal.
5: I'm excited. Thank you.
4: Mate, we're pumped as well.
1: Pleasure, Mike.
4: We're pumped as well.
1: Pleasure, mate.
4: Oh, mate, we'll put you back to the producers so you can figure out all the nitty-gritty of us getting
1: that. These are new. So, this is brand new, this thing, a Samsung Music Frame. It's worth a bit.
4: And if this is exciting
1: it's worth like $700.
4: It's extraordinary. I love Michael.
1: What just happened?
4: If he was physically here, I'd kiss him.
1: If you want that, by the way, then text us. You can have that. Just make us a trade for that, for a $700 Samsung LS60D music frame speaker.
4: We'll have an engagement ring by Thursday.
1: Oh, mate, by tomorrow.
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1: Hi, I'm Hannah Davies. Australia has made it five in a row at the T20 Women's World Cup, downing India by 6 wickets at Lord's. Elise Perry and Ash Gardner coming together to power the Aussies home, pulling off a record chase. Australia faced the West Indies in the first semi-final. Chelsea Randall has announced her retirement from AFLW. The former Crows skipper has played 80 games since her debut in 2017, but issues relating to concussion has triggered the decision to quit. And Dutch swimmer Marit Steenbergen has broken a 9-year-old 100-metre freestyle record in Italy.
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1: Hope you're having a wonderful drive home. It is Will and Woody. Woods has been, was sick yesterday. You've had the flu over the weekend, Woods.
2: Oh, mate, awful. Bedridden.
1: Yes, yes. It's been, sounds like it's been intense.
2: Like, actually, like, horrific.
1: Really?
2: I ordered
1: worst
2: in.
1: Worst flu you've had?
2: I don't think I've ever had the flu. That's the thing.
1: Oh, yeah.
2: I think I've previously thought I've had the flu.
1: Yeah, nah.
2: And then it's like, no.
1: Really
2: no.
1: Knocks you out. Yeah, see, mate, I find that, I always find it really funny when people say, oh, I've just got the flu. And I'm like, well, if I was standing here talking to you and you wouldn't have the flu.
2: And even that sentence, there's no just had the flu.
1: No.
2: The flu is as bad as it gets.
1: Take a week.
2: It rides you,
1: doesn't it?
2: Wiped me.
1: Yeah.
2: And there's no joy in the downtime. I've never been to medical school.
1: We know.
2: But yeah. I would think that in medical school, there is at some point a moment where lecturers are teaching these young and promising future doctors that you can never, ever laugh at a patient. I would imagine it's like cardinal sin number one.
1: You're very sensitive about this, though.
2: I'm just a sensitive boy.
1: No, you're very sensitive about the health thing,
2: mate. But you are getting vulnerable people, vulnerable sick people coming to see you, and it should be known.
1: What did you ask?
2: Okay, let me run it through. At the back end of my illness, I was getting to the point where I could start watching a little bit of TV. So I'd watch the Kylie documentary.
1: Yeah.
2: Now, part of the Kylie documentary is obviously her talking about getting really ill, which was really quite moving when she got diagnosed with breast cancer.
1: Mm.
2: I go to a video FaceTime with a doctor.
1: Yeah.
2: Okay, because I was like, I think I've got the flu, but it's more. The night before, I actually left the bed because I got so hot to try and cool myself down.
1: Mm.
2: I'm laying down on my lawn in my boxer shorts, and I just said, why?
1: Wow.
2: Sorry, I can laugh now, but that was sad.
1: I don't think you've ever been like properly sick before.
2: No.
1: Did you have COVID? Did you ever get COVID?
2: I did. Yeah, I did in Darwin.
1: I don't think you did.
2: No, I did because I had to lock down.
1: I don't think you did, mate.
2: No, I was in a quarantine.
1: That's just precautionary. That doesn't mean you got the virus.
2: Oh, yeah. Okay, maybe I didn't have it.
1: I don't think you did.
2: Maybe I've never been sick. Being sick sucks. I'm having this telehealth with this guy, and because Mim's saying to me, I don't know if you need to, because it sounds like you've got the flu.
1: Yeah. They're all going to say the same thing. Just go to bed,
2: rest,
1: stay in bed.
2: Hydrate, all of that, right? And I'm like, it's more. It's something else going on. So I'm having this telehealth with the guy, and he's going, it sounds like you've got influenza A. And he said, you can go and get a test if you want, but it's too late for me to give you this antiviral, which you can do in the first 3 days. That's great for everyone to know, by the way. PSA.
1: Yep.
2: If you think you've got the flu, get the antiviral quick, and then it won't be as intense.
1: Dude, mate, this is crazy that you're so animated about this.
2: People need to be talking about the flu more. All right, I need to raise some awareness for the flu. Okay, we get to the end of the telehealth, and he's rapping, and I go, wait, mate. I watched the Kylie documentary yesterday, and she mentioned that before she got diagnosed with cancer that she was feeling really tired and run
1: my
2: down.
1: God.
2: I think I've got cancer.
1: No, you didn't.
2: And he laughed at my face. He laughed, like audibly laughed, and then said, I'm really sorry about that. And he goes, but that is completely outrageous and you don't have cancer. He said, go and lie down. Doctor was also looking at a man that was covered in a compression bandage over his head, like he'd just come out of heart surgery.
1: You had a bandage over your head.
2: I had a bandage over my head to take away from the pain of the headache.
1: Oh, my God.
3: Just so clinical of men when they get sick. Like, you have no tolerance for any type of pain.
2: I know.
3: Through any your entire life.
2: I know. Mim was laughing at me.
1: It's really embarrassing. You've come back today like almost like you've had 40 years in the desert. Like, I don't know what
2: I've got a lot of things to say. I've written down a lot of things. I've got a lot of thoughts. That'll change the world.
1: You had a couple of days off with the flu.
2: Nah, mate. I'm changing my life.
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20: Hello, I'm Monique Crichton. Tech giants could soon be forced to provide documents showing they're doing all they can to enforce Australia's social media ban for under-16s, as well as doubling the potential fines. Communications Minister Annika Wells says new legislation will help to bolster the eSafety Commissioner's case in court.
21: The eSafety Commissioner asks these tech companies to provide information on a monthly basis. Being able to compel documents means she can require, like with the police investigation, maybe minutes, emails, evidence between third-party providers.
20: The Liberal Party is failing to get much traction under new leader Angus Taylor. The party's primary vote slumping to an historic low of 17%. Labor's support rising to 33%, now back above One Nation on 29. The Bureau's warning of an active week on the weather front. Forecaster Dean Naramore says much of the country's southeast will cop heavy rain and storms.
22: 10 to 30 millimetres for much of Victoria, southern South Australia, Tasmania, pretty much all of inland New South Wales, and even into southwest Queensland.
20: The death toll from twin quakes in Venezuela has topped 1,450, while at least 3,000 people have been injured. Europe continues to swelter, with Germany in the grip of extreme heat, the World Health Organization linking at least 1,300 excess deaths to high temperatures over the past week or so. And Britney Spears often makes headlines, but now it's her sons, Sean Preston and Jaden James, walking the runway at Paris Fashion Week.
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20: In sport, Queensland coach Billy Slater's backed Pat Carrigan to be fit for next week's NRL State of Origin showdown. The Broncos star has been recalled for the decider despite not having played a game in over

0: years, and yeah, we're right to play.
1: Queensland's booked in a couple of dates with the Socceroos after their World Cup tournament is well and truly over. Townsville and Brisbane hosting matches between Australia and Brazil in late September. That's the latest in news and sport.

0: Today we're reliving our swap meet as we trade from a psychology textbook to a $10,000 diamond engagement ring, swapping with you guys on the radio. That's very, very shortly. Right up next, though, Woods.
1: We're just going to figure out through, I think, healthy discussion in the scenario that one of us had to be killed and eaten by a tiger, which one would it be? I'm not going to say any more than that. No one can argue yet. We'll start it up next on Will and Woody.
2: Wow.

0: say, where there's a Will, there's a Woody.
1: Hang on, I don't think I got that quite right.
0: Will and Woody driving you home.
2: Good afternoon, everyone. It is Will and Woody. Hope you're having a wonderful drive home, Woods.
3: Ever been to the circus in Russia, Will?
4: No.
3: You haven't?
4: No.
3: You're a well-travelled man.
4: No, I haven't. Oh, I think I've seen this story.
3: But where I want to go after the story excites me more because okay. I think the whole team is going to start fighting.
4: Oh, so, wow. That's not good.
3: You know the story. There's a circus in Russia. The fence falls when there's the tiger tamers out there. The tiger goes into the crowd. Wild.
4: Yeah, it is wild. The wildest thing about it, though, for people that haven't seen it, is the fact that a lot of people just stay seated.
3: Crazy.
4: It's like there's a couple who just sit there.
3: Russians.
4: You know what I mean? Like it's
3: what
4: Russia.
3: What other wild things would happen in Russia?
4: Well, I'm sure many of them have had face-to-face encounters with a bear.
3: Sure. Yeah, oh, bears.
4: Do you know what I mean? Like,
3: they're used to dangerous wildlife. That's all you were saying there. Now, Will, where I want to get to, which I think could tear apart this team, is
4: yes.
3: I want to take you to a little hypothetical situation.
4: Okay.
3: Because I always find it interesting that most of us don't know how we would be in an emergency situation or a life and death situation. We like to think that we would be brave, but I think a lot of us would turn into cowards. So, Will, I want to run a little hypothetical with you.
4: Yes.
3: We decide to take the team to a circus in Russia.
4: Yep.
3: Okay. We're all sitting in the front row, our entire radio team.
4: Yep.
3: Okay. Now, in this hypothetical, one of us dies.
4: Oh.
3: One of us gets attacked by the tiger.
4: Okay.
3: Open discussion for the team. Mm. Who do we think that should be?
4: Oh, as in like we sacrifice someone.
3: We the only way for us to get out of there is to sacrifice one person in our radio team.
5: Can I go first?
3: Oh, whoa. Okay. Wow. Okay. Well,
4: on the attack, which means he's worried. He's worried.
3: Right. Go on, Tommy.
5: Well, if I was to be sacrificed, that would just be homophobic.
4: You can't bring that
3: into it.
4: You can't bring that.
3: Why not?
4: Well, I won't be bringing that into it when I throw you.
3: Or whoever I'm throwing. I won't be thinking about that.
5: Well, I would. If I was to die, I would be thinking Will's homophobic for throwing me in front of the tiger.
3: Yeah, but you're dead.
4: You're dead.
3: So you won't think it for too long.
4: And I'm sure they'll yeah. Look, I just don't think we can take that into consideration in this.
3: Well, we can take into consideration,
4: I might get cancelled afterwards.
3: Yeah.
4: It's all that. There's a lot there.
5: Well, now if at the end of this segment you've decided to put me in front of the line, it's out there.
3: Oh, wow. Well played, actually, Tom. Now forever we are homophobes if we sacrifice Tom. Now, that is a shame. Now, I'd like to quickly say something before we go out to other people.
4: Mm-hmm.
3: I don't think it's fair to be allowing my two young girls to be raised without a father. So that's not fair. I would sacrifice myself. I'm someone who goes, you know what, I've had a great life. I'm 38.
4: You're a coward.
3: No, mate.
4: You'd be gone.
3: I'm not.
4: Well, for me, the choice is obvious. Annalise, where are you at?
6: I had Tom initially, but I don't want to be homophobic. So I might move to Liv.
5: Interesting for me.
3: Liv. Yeah. Okay, let's go to Liv then. So Liv, why shouldn't it be you?
7: Because then it would be misogynistic and 25% racist.
4: Not if we get Annalise to throw you.
3: True.
4: Oh, no, you're throwing the race in there. Sorry, I didn't the race factors. Yeah.
3: Race.
4: Yeah.
3: What's your main factor here?
4: We're in Russia.
3: Just who deserves to die? What's your...
4: Just who would I easily live without?
3: Should we go to EP Joe?
4: Yeah.
3: Joe.
7: If we're going off workload to do with the radio show, because the radio show lives after this event, like it doesn't, maybe
4: that's
7: a warning
4: period.
7: That's
4: a good thing to think about.
7: The show goes on. And the show doesn't go on without me.
4: Yeah, no, that's so again, defending yourself. No one's attacked anyone yet.
7: I would love to throw a name out there.
3: Okay.
7: Mark the man, Daniel.
4: Wow. Yeah. Who's without an intercom?
7: And I knew that before I threw him under the bus.
4: I mean, I don't even know if he's listening, to be honest. Clever. And we mentioned Mark occasionally. He's the audio producer on the show. I mean, in terms of the show going to air and the show going on, he's arguably the most pivotal cog.
3: Yep.
4: So I think that's a pretty wild thing to be doing.
6: Darcy.
4: Yeah, sexy Darcy.
6: Sexy Darcy.
4: That's where my money is.
6: I can hold a camera. Sexy. I can post on socials. I know the passwords.
4: I feel like the cameras pretty much run themselves.
3: Last in, first out.
8: Yeah. Yeah, here we go. Think about this, right?
4: Yeah.
8: If I'm not there, who's filming you guys getting eaten by a tiger? That's a viral video.
3: We all
8: that's
3: have true. iPhones.
4: No, yeah. Darcy. That's a good point.
8: But you don't do it like me.
3: He knows the algorithms.
6: He knows vertical.
4: He's also the youngest.
3: Youngest it's definitely a factor. Although he's lived a life. He's mates with Russell Crowe. He's worked with him.
4: Yeah.
3: Worked with Liam Hemsworth.
4: Yeah.
6: So arguably, sorry, oh, yeah, yeah. Arguably, that'd
4: oh,
6: be good.
4: Oh, yeah, yeah.
6: That'd be great publicity because that for the show. Oh, yeah. Darcy dies and then Russell Crowe sends messages to Will and Woody.
3: That's actually, because you're right. Darcy
4: or Russell
3: dies.
4: Russell Crowe does the eulogy at Sexy Darcy's funeral.
8: No, but
4: funeral.
8: Then, like, that reflects poorly on you guys that you let me get eaten.
4: It all reflects badly on us, mate. We're throwing someone to a tiger.
3: And you'll look like a hero. Darcy, forever you will be a hero. And we've got footage of him in movies and whatnot.
8: Yeah, well, I think I could take the tiger anyway. So
6: the montage would be unbelievable.
3: Yeah. Yeah, it's perfect. He's also a great actor, so he'd do a great death.
8: I'll take the tiger on. Don't even worry.
3: Don't break the hypothetical. Someone's dying here, Darcy.
4: Oh, so Darcy dies. That's what we want to do. You're also a straight white guy, so it has to happen.
6: And single.
4: And single. Wow, Annalise came from a single person. Wow. The knives are out.
3: Pretty much saying, no one will miss you, Darcy. That's
8: all.
4: We love you, Darcy.

We've got more Will and Woody on the way. But don't let that stop you from catching up in the meantime. Catch up on anything you've missed and your favourite bits on the iHeartRadio app and listen till you

0: for your drive home up next. When life hands you lemons, name them Will and Woody.
1: Will and Woody, and right now, Woods, it is the moment that everyone has been waiting for. Make us a trade.
0: Will and Woody swap me.
1: It's a trade.
0: From trash.
1: We want to go from
2: a 10-year-old psychology textbook
0: to treasure.
2: My dream item is an engagement ring so my partner can finally propose to me.
3: Let's call it book to bling.
1: Right now, we're up to...
4: It's one of those Samsung picture frames that plays music.
1: Michael, we're going to take the frame.
0: Come and make a trade. Will and Woody swap meet. Swap the deal, keep the good energy with Glowbird.
1: Michael made that picture frame and that bit of audio there sound very unsexy, Woods, and it's not. It's just not.
5: I don't think he actually realised what he had. He doesn't have the internet because we did a quick internet search. It is a $600 Samsung picture frame that, as he said, plays music. I mean,
1: Don't fill here. That wasn't a challenge for you. I wasn't throwing to you.
5: I was leaning in.
1: I know you were trying. You're making it worse.
5: And I think it's awesome.
1: You're making it worse.
5: I think speakers look cumbersome in houses.
1: Right.
5: Cumbersome, Will.
1: That's basically what it is. So it's actually an amazing speaker, incredible speaker, really. And you just get it hanging on your wall. So if you want a Bluetooth speaker in your house that's sexy, you can put a great photo in it as well.
5: Yeah.
1: It's seamless. These are blowing off the shelves.
5: Imagine someone coming over to your house and you being like, hey, why don't we set the mood? And the person going,
1: Where's the sound coming from? How are you doing it?
5: I'm sorry, mate. I'm sorry to inform you, but you don't have a speaker. And you go, well, actually, I do. Boom, the music starts playing. They start searching around. Where the hell is that coming from? It's coming from the picture frame, Bozo. And that's just like ultimate. Like you have all power over that person.
1: Not that you'd want that necessarily.
5: Power.
1: So what we're going to do...
5: I've never had it.
1: If you would like... That Samsung LS60D music frame.
5: $600.
1: $600. Mm-hmm. Make us a trade now. This is the second trade on our way from book to bling. We would love to hear from you. Phone lines are now open. Trade 2 of the swap meet. Or text us. It's Will and Woody.
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3: Now, as you said, Wilbur, we need to make a trade every single day. We currently have in our possession a Samsung music picture frame. Retails at $600. This thing is hot. It's new. It's in the box.
2: You said to me in the song just then, which I think is very true. I'm not sure if people are getting this, but it's in the box. Just sell it.
3: We're effectively saying we've got $600 right now. Make a trade for $600. Like, give us a crap item for $600.
2: That's well, not crap.
3: No, sorry.
2: Not crap.
3: Didn't mean to say crap.
2: Not crap. Keep in mind, crap. End goal here is engagement ring, and we spoke to Paris's husband, and he said he wants the engagement ring to be a minimum $10,000 ring.
3: And that's fair enough. That's
2: so reasonable. It can't be crap. We've got to get from $600,000 to $10,000 somehow.
3: Exactly right. I bite thy tongue.
2: Yes.
3: Kira, what would you like for the Samsung picture frame?
4: Hey, boys. How you going?
2: Good,
3: great,
2: Kira.
3: Great, Kira.
2: Very good.
4: Okay, so mine's a little bit different. I've just moved into a house and the landscaping was not included. So I want someone to finish my landscaping, backyard and front.
3: I'm not sure if you've got the concept of what we're doing here. We're offering a Samsung picture frame that plays music, not free landscaping.
2: Kira, are you offering something?
4: Yeah, I'm offering a half-dead house plant, which I bought, not dead, but it can be revived.
2: Okay.
3: No, appreciate that, Kira, but
2: what happened there?
3: No idea. I don't know. Kira's got lost. That is it.
2: Someone to do my landscaping.
3: I think it's worth just.
2: Oh, wow.
3: Just a quick stop down here.
2: Oh, wow.
3: It's really simple.
2: Yes.
3: We have a Samsung picture frame.
2: Yes.
3: You are offering us something.
2: Make us a trade, guys.
3: That's all it is.
2: The oldest deal to time.
3: We're not doing your
2: Make
3: landscaping.
2: Make us a trade. We'll swap you for something.
3: There's no additional stuff outside.
2: Yes.
3: It's just a straight trade.
2: Yes.
3: Brendan. What do you want to offer us?
5: How are you?
3: We're good, Brendan. We're good.
5: That's good. I have a vintage special edition Chewbacca doll. Chewie.
3: Here we go.
5: Chewy. Ready for a trade.
3: We're talking life size, Brendan, or like a
5: Nah,
3: small...
5: not life size. It's maybe about, I don't know, like 20, 30 centimetres.
3: Okay, so a pretty small one, but you said limited edition and legit. How much did you pay for it? Be honest with us, Brendan.
5: I paid nothing for it.
3: Okay.
5: It was given to me.
3: By who?
2: Given to you.
3: By who?
5: Yeah. By who?
3: Yeah.
5: Let's just say.
2: Why
5: does
2: this need to get
5: neighbor?
2: Weird? Don't make it weird. Yeah, cool. We'll keep it a neighbor.
3: A neighbor.
2: Hey, Brendan, is it legit though? Has it got like a Star Wars? Has it got the Star Wars insignia on it? You know, is it a legit Chewbacca doll or is it a bit of a knockoff? Be honest.
5: I don't know if it's a legit.
2: You got it from your neighbor. Don't know if it's legit. There's all sorts of questions there, Brendan.
3: Suspect Chewbacca doll.
2: What is going on today? I tell you what.
3: This could be a big backward step, Wilbur. Joy, save us. We've got the Samsung picture frame. It's effectively a speaker. It's awesome. What do you want to offer us for that?
6: I've got a 2015 MacBook Pro. It's fully functional. It's a bit old, but it's fully functional.
2: 2015? That's 11 years old.
3: MacBook Pro, though.
2: 11 years old.
3: How old's mine?
6: It's a 16-inch, if that helps.
3: 16-inch?
6: It's the biggest
3: display.
2: How old your
3: computer is. I think a 2015 MacBook Pro that's still... Why are you wanting to give it away, Joy?
2: Bad trade.
6: I don't know. I've got... It's just been sitting there for a while.
2: No, that's bad trade.
3: What do you mean? Hang on. Will, slow down. This is a working, operating MacBook laptop. 16-inch.
2: We're currently sitting on a working, operating, still-in-the-box $650 speaker.
3: So what do you want? The half-dead plant? Or the Chewbacca doll from the next door neighbour.
2: I think we can do better.
3: Yeah, but we don't have the time.
2: Do you reckon?
3: This is the way that it works.
2: Do you reckon?
3: Hang on.
2: Do we have to make a trade today?
3: I feel like we have to make a trade.
2: I'm sitting
3: every
2: on
3: day.
2: The speaker right now. That neither of them is appealing. That's backwards.
3: I think a laptop potentially gets more demand than a.
2: It's 11 years old. You could get a brand new laptop.
3: Yeah.
2: You could. You get a brand new laptop for a lot, for like, would do exactly what you want. That's 11 years old. It's going to die in 5 years. It's going to die in 2 years.
3: 5 years of laptop time. That's 5 years.
2: Joy, what have you predominantly used the laptop for?
6: Mostly for uni. Yeah.
2: Okay.
3: No big downloads, Joy?
6: No. I work for Clean4U. I'm throwing the charger.
2: You're throwing the... We expected the charger. We expected the charger. Joy, how dare you?
3: Will, this is an obvious trade.
2: I feel like this is a real backward step.
3: Okay, we've got Amanda here. We've got Amanda as well. Amanda, what would you like to offer us for the Samsung picture frame that plays music?
0: I've got an IKEA couch. I've only had it for a few years. It is so cozy and comfy. You sink into it and I don't need it anymore. And it's even got a spare cover. You can take them off and wash them.
2: People want couches. People want couches.
3: You're going
0: to
3: agree.
0: It's dark red, and then you can switch it over to aqua blue.
2: Aqua blue couch.
3: Thanks, Amanda. Good sell.
2: IKEA as well. Good gear.
3: So I'm talking to my colleague here.
2: Good gear at IKEA.
3: Couches are cumbersome. Second time I've said that word today. Couches, they're annoying. People have couches, I think.
2: No, they don't. You haven't looked on Marketplace in a while, my friend. Let me tell you, the couches fly off Marketplace. Good ones. Really? Fly off.
3: Really?
2: They're hard to get. A good secondhand couch is hard to get. As in, like, without paying, because the shit ones people put on their nature strip and the good ones people charge too much for.
3: Yeah, okay.
2: I feel like this is right in the sweet spot.
3: You think couch?
2: Would you rather an 11-year-old laptop or a brand new couch?
3: Laptop.
2: We differ then.
3: Where would you put the couch?
2: No, go to the laptop. Go to the laptop.
3: You reckon?
2: No, I don't. But you feel like you're strong on it. I'm not that strong on it.
3: I am strong on it. Joy.
2: That's a bad idea.
3: Joy.
6: Hi.
3: We're taking the 2015 laptop, my friend.
6: Amazing.
3: Yes, you are so welcome. No worries at all. Will was trying to bluff me there and he thought that if he gave me the power, I'd flip. I haven't flipped.
2: I didn't think.
3: I think it's a great trade. Joy, you're going home with a Samsung picture frame. And we've got ourselves a laptop, guys. It is a working MacBook 16-inch. Use it as a TV.
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0: It's Will and Woody. The three rules of comedy are repetition, repetition, and surprise.
1: Hope you're having a wonderful drive home. It is Will and Woody. You and I attempted to eat all 100,000 calories of the office mini-mart.
2: Yeah, so it's like a self-serve mini-mart here in the office. It's new, so we were very excited about it. If you need more of a description, it looks like half an aisle from like a 7-Eleven, effectively. 100,000 calories, though. Yep. We just thought, we're capable. We're two grown adults.
1: That's right.
2: We can do this.
1: Yes.
2: Now, before I play the montage of our attempt at the 100,000 calories,
1: yep.
2: I think it is worth mentioning, because it doesn't come up in the package you're about to hear, I ate double the amount of calories as
1: Not
2: you.
1: Quite double.
2: More than double.
1: You are also the one who spewed first. So if I had to push myself that hard and spewed, then I could have done it too. Anyway, here is us eating the mini-mart.
3: Crowd goes wild. We appreciate the support.
4: Bora Markets, who are doing the mini-mart, hampering up the food that we've eaten, and they're going to give it to people who have been through the justice system.
5: And I feel good. Yeah, I feel amazing.
4: You don't look good. You don't smell good either. You went out for a big bike ride to start the day. Didn't eat lunch.
5: I'm still in my cycling kit. Got the Lycra on for the stretch of my stomach. We've had lots of chips. We've gone through two of the microwave meals.
4: Yep.
5: There's going to be a bit of that. The next couple of hours.
3: One of us spews, we're out.
5: So my mouth is really starting to hurt from all the chips. Just around Elise, you're on the stats today.
6: Yes, so you've got 426 items that you need to eat today.
5: Are you struggling? Show has been going for 5 minutes.
3: Feeling delirious.
5: Delirium's fine. Embrace the sugar high.
3: Right, have another microwave meal. Have a Palmer, brother. have a cheese and crackers.
5: I think the timing to change things up right now with the chef to put together a meal of all the stuff.
3: Like, so much.
5: I don't care. The live stream can't smell me. Roy Sheen here, who's a chef. What items did you grab from the mini mart for us?
7: 3 Pringles, 2 packs of Migoreng, and some cheese and crackers. We have a spring onion oil noodle with cheesy mash.
3: Genius.
7: Whoa. Technically, it's pom aligote.
5: Palo Gallamami.
3: Have you tried it yet?
5: What's it called again? A polo.
7: Pom aligote.
5: I'm getting a real sugar high and I can't. My thoughts are all frazzled.
3: Bugalo Mamie.
5: I'll put my chocolate brownie down.
7: Put it down.
5: And I'll have some Bugalo Mamie.
3: If you want to view this with your own eyes, see a couple of very sick men who are steadily losing their minds.
4: I think it's jerky 4:30.
5: My brain just is not working.
4: Oh, no, mine's really slowing down.
5: Jerky 4:30 means that in the next song, we're going to be trying to crunch through as much jerky as we can. I think we're aiming for 10. I can tell you right now, we're not going to get 10.
3: 70,000 calories to go.
8: Hey, Will, Woody, it's Soph Monk here.
3: Oh.
8: I heard that you're going to eat a mini-mart. I am so jealous. That's been my childhood dream.
5: She is a genuine legend, Sophie Monk.
3: Legend.
5: She's outstanding.
3: She's a legend.
5: She's a legend. I just feel so delirious. I'm so delirious.
3: I'm moving the plot.
6: So you've eaten over 9 packets of chips combined.
3: Celebrate with the caramel
5: and corollary. Here we go.
3: Why wouldn't we?
5: Here we go.
3: Let's keep it ticking, baby.
5: And down it goes, down the hatch.
3: We are losing the plot.
5: Caramello. Koala. My heart is pounding hard. It feels like it's going to explode out of my chest. The producers have organised a special guest for us.
9: Hello, guys. It is Ariane Titmus here, and I am cheering you on for your Olympic gold moment.
3: I'm a bit delirious. Is this actually Ariane Titmus?
9: It is.
5: It's not an illusion.
3: Come over there up next.
1: My thoughts are not with me. They're with my family.
3: Oh, no.
5: Spit. It was a spit.
3: No.
5: I just spat. Let's do the quiz. On we go.
3: You're going to pass one of those caramello koalas? I don't mind if I do. Couple of fresh ones. Couple
5: of koalas. Caramello. Sing it with me, Cara.
3: No,
9: koala.
1: Cara.
9: Yes.
3: Sorry, Kate. I'm so sorry, Cara.
1: Cara, Cara, here we go.
5: Okay. Here we go.
3: And I think we're going pretty well.
5: We're doing beautifully.
3: Just about to wash it down with another caramello.
5: Koala.
3: Koala, let's go.
1: I'm a
3: gonna be honest, the wheels are coming off. The rule is one of his vomits and we're both gone.
6: So far, you have consumed just under 10% of the mini mart. 9,083 calories. Will is in such delirium, he's so sweaty. Woody is like ripping the bucket that he has in front of him. That's gone. Woody's just vomited.
3: He's gone.
5: I've vomited in a goddamn live stream. I don't think we can call that a spit.
4: You're so sweaty.
5: It's like we're in a sauna.
3: Oh, no.
5: I think it's all going to come now.
3: Woody's fading into the sunset. He won't be finishing the show.
5: Look, I'm embarrassed.
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0: It's been a long day. 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
9: You want a wine? Grab one. Doesn't matter what time of day. 10 a.m.
10: Absolutely.
9: Rip in.
10: Even if you're driving the kids to school.
0: And Tom.
10: Mel had a night away.
9: By herself?
10: By herself. Yeah, this. And this is the thing I want to get into because okay. A lot of people are like, that's weird.
9: When you're married to Tom, maybe it's not weird.
0: Cheaper than therapy and way less professional.
11: Yes, that's right. It's Chat G&T. Cheers, guys.
9: Cheers.
11: With Georgie and Tom.
9: Hey, that's us.
11: Yeah.
9: We've got to remember to say our names.
11: I've never been an anchor, mate. I don't know how to do that job.
9: Nah, you're doing well. Thank you. Love not doing it, so thank you.
11: A massive show coming up. I've got a trip coming up and I'm a bit nervous about it. because if it was just me, I'd be okay. But there's kids and stuff like that. I want to get into it.
9: Fair enough.
11: Get your travel advice.
9: And then are you saying something is back? This one is a real life thing that happened recently that blew my mind.
11: These are life's little conundrums, right?
9: Yeah. And it's are you going to say something like, hey, you shouldn't have done that? Or do you just let it go?
11: All right, let's get into it next. We're Chat G&T.

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0: Are you saying something? So you see something, you experience something. Are you going to say something or are you going to let it go?
1: I love it. What do we got this week?
0: So this week it actually happened. And I'm going to tell you who it happened to, my husband, Jumbie. Because he came home and he said, OMG, have I got an are you saying something? And I was like, oh, here we go.
1: There we go.
0: So he has a little running crew. It's his good mates that he's had for like 20 years, but they run on Thursday mornings. And afterwards they meet for a coffee. I don't know why you need this backstory, but just gives it context. He went to grab some waters because that's what's great is they've got cups there. You can get water while you wait for your coffee. So if you've been for a run, you need a little water. You don't just want to hit with the coffee. So he said there was a lady with a greyhound and the greyhound was cute, whatever, if you're into greyhounds. And
1: if you're into the ugliest dogs ever made.
0: But you know they need rescuing all the time.
1: I like them, but they're so hideous.
0: So this was a greyhound and it was with its owner and she went to get herself a cup of water and she got two cups of water and then she came over, sat down and gave one to the dog and it started going...
1: lap, lap, lap.
0: Lapping water out of a human...
1: Right.
0: Cup that once it's lapped its water, you go and you put in the dirty cup pile. And I'm sure, I've never seen a dishwasher there, but I'm sure they give them a bit of a hot wash before they go back out.
1: They'd have to wash them.
0: But are you saying something? Because to me, that is inappropriate to use a human cup for a dog at a cafe or a restaurant.
1: There was no bowl on the ground?
0: Yes, they provide a dog bowl there. Dogs there all the time. Totally. Or go up and say, can I have a takeaway cup for some water for my dog if the dog bowl wasn't there? You do not use a human cup.
1: That's a cracker. I think it's weird. It's it's weird straight up because it's an animal. You go, just use the bowl.
0: Yes.
1: And then if it had to drink out of a cup, I'm not sure why the dog has to drink out of a human cup.
0: Well, I wonder if she didn't see the bowl there or if the bowl wasn't out that day. But I frequent there a lot and there's always a bowl. Yeah.
1: So you would say, hey, there's a bowl down there. Don't use the cup.
0: Don't use the cup, mate. Like, I'm sorry. It's got four legs. It licks its bottom. There is no
1: enough
0: way.
1: Enough about Jumbie. Yeah. Oh, man, would I say something? Is she crazy? Has she got those big, bright-rimmed glasses and, like, red or purple hair?
0: He didn't describe her. He said she was an older lady. I reckon it's the oldies. But are you going to say something to the person feeding her dog from a human thing at a cafe?
1: No, I wouldn't. I wouldn't say anything, but I'd definitely, like, maybe take a photo and, like, rubbish her later to my friends. I'd go, check out what this crazy woman did at the cafe. But, like... old people are a bit weird and, you know, unpredictable. I don't really want to mess with that.
0: Yeah.
1: And because some crazy people are like, this is my child.
0: Totally.
1: And so I don't want to mess with any of that.
0: Nah.
1: I'm sipping on my coffee.
0: Yeah.
1: And I'm just watching and laughing.
0: And would you have a water from there again the next time you go?
1: I reckon because you can't really catch much from a dog. If you think about it.
0: Worms?
1: Well.
0: No.
1: I've already got them. I reckon you can catch worse stuff from a human.
0: So true.
1: If you go to a hospital and go, I've been bitten by a dog, they're like, okay, we'll clean it out and give you some antibiotics. But if you're bitten by a human, they're like, quick, come with us. They give you like more powerful antibiotics.
0: Really?
1: Because the bacteria in human mouths are way worse.
0: And why are we pashing each other all the time? I don't know. It's messed up.

0: Hey, this is Chat GNT with Georgie and Tom. What
1: you say? Are you saying something, babe?
2: Are you going to say something?
3: Are you going to say something? What did she
0: say? Yes, this is where we solve life's little conundrums, is a great way to put it.

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0: So, we've got a family holiday coming up soon.
1: So exciting. You're going to Bali?
0: 7 nights, Bali, in the Grand Hyatt Nusa Dua.
1: Oh, cool.
0: So we're not slumming it.
1: Nah.
0: We're not going to Ubud. We're not getting any monkey bites on the face. We're not getting any sepsis. Nothing
1: but
0: like that.
1: Are you really in Bali if you don't visit some monkeys?
0: Get bitten by a monkey.
1: Yeah.
0: If you don't get robbed or bitten by a monkey, are you really in Bali?
1: Exactly.
0: So I'm not excited at all. Everyone's going, this will be great. A family holiday. Oh, you deserve it. There's no break when you're on holiday with two young children.
1: Someone once said to me, a holiday with kids is just a change of scenery.
0: Thank you. But you got less support. You have less. You don't have your friends or your family members to help out with babysitting. You don't have any of the toys that you would usually use at home.
1: So true.
0: You don't have regular routine or like if I'm at
1: you're naming things that like I'm like, well, yeah, I never thought of any of that.
0: Apart from the work side of it,
1: yeah.
0: It feels like a lot of work. The 6-hour plane trip,
1: yeah,
0: with two kids. How is that going to work? Are we going to buy them all headphones?
1: Yes, probably. Oh. The only way to survive, and there'll be someone listening that goes, oh, we didn't need to do that. But for me, the only way to survive was screens, and our kids know that they get unlimited screens on aeroplanes. They don't get screens anywhere else, really, other than TV.
0: But my 2-year-old doesn't really get locked into the TV for too long. I reckon 5 minutes max.
1: Totally. How about right? 2-year-old? 2-year-old.
0: Oh, like, 2-year-old.
1: She will watch it for 2 seconds and then comes out and goes, Mom. And I'm like, oh, just watch TV.
0: Just sit there.
1: Just try and sit.
0: Daddy
1: relax.
0: Needs his small screen time.
1: Yeah.
0: You look at the big screen.
1: Yes.
0: And so I don't know how we're going to fill 6 hours. She's reaching peak 2-year-old as well.
1: Yeah, that's
0: Hitting her brother. She's biting. She's grabbing.
1: So I will say
0: she's
1: that's
0: scary.
1: Kind of, yes, we're trying to save money because we just bought a house. But we're also at that time with Elsie where traveling with that age sucks.
0: Yeah.
1: So
0: my wife booked this.
1: Oh,
0: did
1: she?
0: She booked it. I had no say in it.
1: Really?
0: But I'm expected to go and do half of the work.
1: So she just went and booked it.
0: She bloody booked it.
1: That's interesting.
0: Because her friend is coming with us
1: as
0: a couple. So it's two couples.
1: And how many?
0: And
1: what
0: four,
1: are their kids?
0: And 4 kids. Same sort of age.
1: That's pretty good.
0: 2 and 5. Look, in the ideal scenario, the plane trip is good. And then we get some like couple time. There's a kids club. We put him in there.
1: Right.
0: But we went to the doctor because we're like, Mel's like, oh, we need our travel shots. I didn't even think of that.
1: Yeah.
0: Hep A and something else, tetanus or something.
1: Yeah.
0: And then she's like, okay, so there's dengue fever. So you need to slather them with mozzie. I haven't thought about dengue fever.
1: Mate.
0: She's like, don't drink the water and brush your teeth. Use a different one. I'm going to forget.
1: Oh, yeah.
0: Try and tell a 2-year-old not to drink the pool water.
1: And when you're
0: or
1: like,
0: the shower water.
1: Shower,
0: or the bath water.
1: Yeah.
0: She loves drinking bath water. That's like her favourite thing to do.
1: Because even when we went to Fiji, Louis and Max, they were maybe 1 and 2.5, like around that. And Max got hand, foot and mouth from the kids' club.
0: Oh, no.
1: And then we all got funny belly. Louis particularly diarrhea from the water because he can't have the water. And they give us bottles of water and we do our best, but like he's in the bath going, woo, sucking on a washer. You're like, what? How are you meant to stop that? So Fiji was a good test. We were like, great holiday, except far out, everyone got sick. So I'm not allowed to go to Bali. Half my family are going to be there and I'm going to be sitting in Brisbane.
0: So you're not going to go?
1: No, we're not.
0: Well, I'm going to go through with it.
1: Okay.
0: What if I pull out? How annoyed? Is that a sackable offence? How annoyed would Mel be?
1: Yeah.
0: If I just go, no, I can't go. I'm not going.
1: Mate.
0: I'll stay home.
1: That's breakup territory. You can't be doing that. You cannot be doing that. You're going to Bali, all right?
0: All right.
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1: This man makes its own alcohol and he's been getting accidentally drunk for 10 years.
2: What do you mean?
1: It's true. I kind of think...
2: accidentally?
1: This would be kind of good when you're young and then be like a hellscape when you're older.
2: Okay.
1: So like, let's say you're 25.
2: Hmm.
1: Like, amazing. You just go out to the pub and you're just always drunk.
2: Yes.
1: But how long can you do that for?
2: Well, then also you'd never know the feeling of sober, you know?
1: Sounds really good. Sounds good. Too good to be true. Eric Polan has been appearing drunk for nearly 10 years without consuming a single drop of alcohol. The Nova Scotia man has auto brewery syndrome. Well, this is made up.
2: Canadian?
1: Well, Nova Scotia.
2: Yeah.
1: Auto brewery syndrome, a rare condition where the gut produces ethanol faster than his metabolism can clear it.
2: Oh, so he's eating and drinking normal stuff.
1: Same stuff. But he's producing ethanol in his tum-tum.
2: I wonder how they figured this out. Wonder if he blew into a, a breathalyzer.
1: Yeah.
2: And he's like, I haven't had anything. And they're like, yeah, you have.
1: Imagine trying to prove that in court.
2: Yeah. Well, that's why he's got the, what is it, brewery disease?
1: Yeah. Auto brewery syndrome. They're like, well, this is weird. What do we call this bloody disease? I don't know. He's like an automatic brewery. There it is.
2: Auto brewery.
1: So according to reports from 2026, Poland's symptoms include slurred speech and smelling like alcohol.
2: Wow.
1: Yeah, there's a few people around here like that.
2: There's a few co-workers,
1: I think, that's got this auto brewery syndrome.
2: There will be so many people coming out now going, I've got auto brewery syndrome. No,
1: sorry, officer, I've got auto brewery syndrome.
2: Yeah, I'm going to use that if I get done.
1: They always pop up around State of Origin time, those auto brewery syndrome people.
2: Interesting.
1: Like 50,000 of them at Suncorp.
2: Yes.
1: There are fewer than 100 documented cases of this syndrome. It's caused by an imbalance of gut microorganisms where fungi and bacteria decide to turn a person's body into a literal brewery.
2: Wow.
1: I know.
2: I wonder if he's the only known case.
1: Well, there's only under 100.
2: Okay.
1: 100 on Earth.
2: Wow.
1: So, like, it would get pretty old by the time you're, like, 60 and you're like, I've had enough of this.
2: Imagine, like, trying to get a girlfriend even. Like, you're just a drunk all the time. Like, who you would get someone who's not great.
1: You can't work. How could you work?
2: Yeah, what couldn't sort of job? You couldn't do a forklift, you know?
1: Oh, no.
2: Might have been on his list of careers.
1: The lofty heights.
2: I wanted to be a forklift
1: Couldn't
2: driver.
1: Be a driving instructor.
2: Nah.
1: Couldn't operate heavy machinery.
2: Exactly.
1: Couldn't be a surgeon.
2: No.
1: You know, he could basically just work in radio. That's all he could do.
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1: Yes, that's right. Chat GNT down for another week.
2: Yes. Now, I've got a titty bit. I don't know if it's a titty bit, but it's just something interesting I need to throw at you.
1: Bring the titbit.
2: So, obviously, you would know, because it's big news, Travis Kelce and Taylor Swift are wedded very soon.
1: How soon are we talking? August?
2: July 3.
1: In New York.
2: So what's interesting is obviously they got a lot of friends, but you don't want to have a wedding with like 1,000 people because like you can't.
1: What's the limit you reckon with a celebrity?
2: So the word is she wants to keep it at 150. That would be so hard with those two, I reckon. But they've got a rule. No ring, no bring. This is how they're keeping the numbers down. If you are not married or engaged to your partner, they are not invited.
1: You can't bring them?
2: Nah.
1: Wow.
2: So if you are friends with Taylor, oh wait, Mel's got a ring.
1: Yes.
2: You are engaged.
1: Yes, we are.
2: So she'd be fine. Taylor and Travis are not allowing any de facto.
1: Wow. So you and James, your husband, can still go?
2: We could still go. Mm. You just got to have ring on the finger.
1: Perfect.
2: Hmm.
1: How long until she separates from this dunce, you think? Because I would give it 12
2: Mate.
1: To 18 months because he is a simpleton.
2: Yeah, but...
1: He really is.
2: Oh, yeah, he is. I see his little podcast bits pop up and I'm like, oh, I love him because he's so dumb. No, he's great. I think...
1: Is it like a cat with a little mouse?
2: Maybe.
1: Just tapping him around a bit, like, you know, can lead him wherever she wants to lead him.
2: Yeah, it's interesting too. Like, she's so clever and smart, I reckon. She was talking about...
1: I would say crafty.
2: Crafty. She wrote, you know, one of her songs, Elizabeth Taylor, she talks about writing that song. She was like, oh, I was in the car with Travis and I was just telling him about Elizabeth Taylor and how amazing she was and all the things she's achieved. I'm like, when you're having that discussion with Travis, is he like, yeah, cool.
3: Yeah, she really gave 100%.
2: Yeah.
3: And got to hand it to her and the boys for getting the job done.
1: What?
2: That's what he'd be thinking.
3: She really scored some touchdowns in her career, didn't she? Yeah.
2: Yeah. So it's an interesting
1: matchup. Have you ever dated a footy player?
2: I went on a date with a footy player, but he wasn't like a Bronco.
1: Yeah, yeah, yeah.
2: When I was living in Sydney, he was club rugby, this guy. So it was like, you know, high up in that.
1: But the rugby players are...
2: Holy moly. The dumbest dude. Can't even remember his name now. I went on the date and halfway through the date, I was like, get me out
1: really?
2: Of here.
1: Did he you smoke bomb?
2: No, we went up to pay. It was Vietnamese.
1: Yeah.
2: And he went, you know, like, oh, I think the dude has to pay for that first date.
1: Yeah. Yep.
2: And he goes, split it. And I was like, you're not the man for me. And then he wonders why there was no second date.
1: So
2: I was
1: weird.
2: Like, dude, you're the worst. And no personality. And we met like drunk in a nightclub. And he's like, do you want to go out? And he was a friend of a friend. And I was like, yeah, sure. And then I was like, oh, that was a bad idea. No. So look, not all footy players are like that. But I mean, he sounds a little bit like Travis Kelce.
1: So Travis Kelce just paid on the first date.
2: That must have been it. Got Taylor across the line.
1: That's so weird.
2: Yeah. You know, she's worth $2 billion now. She's cracked the two. Highest earning female musician of all time.
1: That is, I mean, she's the new Elizabeth Taylor, isn't she?
2: She is. It's great.
1: If she does acting, she will be.
2: Yeah.
1: Can she act? I mean, she's acting like she's in love with Kelce. I mean,
2: she's done a little bit before.
1: Oh, gosh. All right. Thanks for listening. Great show. Again, find us on the socials. We would really appreciate your support on Instagram.
2: Also, on the platforms that you listen to us on, you can hit follow on there and you can also comment. There's been some funny little comments saying, I love this pod or whatever.
1: Yeah.
2: Do a bit of that.
1: I get people on my Instagram DMing me privately going, hey, and commenting on the content. I'm like, put it up. Comment on the post. It helps. And they're
2: thanks.
1: Like, okay. So, yeah.
2: Yeah.
1: Go for it.
2: Don't forget, you can grab us anytime by downloading the iHeart app for free and searching ChatGNT.
1: See you next week.
2: Bye. Bye. This is
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1: Hot takes, Woods. We had a lot of fun doing this. Finley.
2: My hot take is that matcha by itself is absolutely revolting.
3: Couldn't agree more.
4: I agree.
1: Couldn't agree more. Yeah, what a waste of time.
2: I actually gagged at it.
3: Yeah, it's disgusting.
1: And it's also like so $16.
2: Yeah. I know.
3: Gen Z are convincing themselves it tastes good because it's so good for you. It's disgusting.
1: Matcha will forever be the nail in Gen Z's coffin in terms of culture. As far as I'm concerned.
3: And we'll end it there.
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1: Hot takes, Woods. We had a lot of fun doing this. Finley.
2: My hot take is that matcha by itself is absolutely revolting.
3: Couldn't agree more.
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1: Couldn't agree more. 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
1: And it's also like so $16.
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3: Gen Z are convincing themselves it tastes good because it's so good for you. It's disgusting.
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1: 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We had a lot of fun doing this. Finley.
2: My hot take is that matcha by itself is absolutely revolting.
3: Couldn't agree more.
1: Couldn't agree more. What a waste of time.
2: I actually gagged at it.
4: Yeah, it's disgusting.
1: And it's also like so $16.
2: Yeah. I know.
4: Gen Z are convincing themselves it tastes good because it's so good for you. 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

0: Hey, it's Will and Woody. You're either up early or up late. And welcome to the show. I mean, this is probably the best of the worst bits from the week. I keep saying that. It's not the best of the worst. It's the best of the best. I mean, we consider this stuff to be good, surely.
1: It's just incredible. It's absolutely incredible.
0: I don't think
1: stuff.
0: It's incredible.
1: No, it's amazing.
0: No, I wouldn't have thought it's incredible, but this is
1: the best stuff you will have ever heard.
0: I think this is the best cut of Will and Woody that you're going to hear.
1: Nah, it's better than that. Raise the bar. So I would say power nap now. Pull over, power nap.
0: Why nap?
1: Just a quick power nap because you want to be up and about for when our best bits start.
0: They're starting now.
1: Well, you got a song. You got a 3-minute power nap and then game on, baby.
0: All right. Well, yeah.
1: Will and Woody.

0: can't sleep.
1: It's Will and Woody keeping you up.
2: Will is away. He's sick. So Lizzie Hu is in the studio with me. And Lizzie, I want to talk about Rod Stewart and his lies.
3: Yeah. What is happening?
2: It's dirty.
3: He looked like an honest man to me.
2: I agree. I trust him. I trust him to be my accountant.
3: Trust any rock star. They're the most honest people.
2: Is that right? Well, Rod has proven that he is incredibly untrustworthy.
3: What's happened?
2: He's still doing his thing at 81, which is pretty bloody impressive.
3: That is impressive.
2: But he, in one concert, he was struggling so much at the age of 81 that he got an oxygen tank brought to him on stage just so he could get some pure oxygen.
3: Some O's.
2: Some O's, some sweet O's. What a rock star, punching those sweet O's. Yeah.
3: Guys, I need some O's. I need some O's up here.
2: So he gets his sweet O's up there on stage. And then the following day, he says that he has a respiratory infection and he's going to have to cancel some shows.
3: Oh, no.
2: So this is all above board. It's like, okay, makes sense. He was on stage getting sweet O's.
3: Okay.
2: It probably makes sense that he's sick.
3: Yeah.
2: Unfortunately, he was then cited catching a private jet to go and see the World Cup with his two kids.
3: Whoa.
2: So just reading between the lines here, Lizzie Hu, I just feel like this whole oxygen tank thing was BS.
3: It's a big setup.
2: It's a big setup. It's a lot, very orchestrated. Yeah, a lot of effort, right? To like go like, I know, I'm going to bring the oxygen tank out. I'll, you know, make it seem like I'm really ill.
3: Exactly.
2: Cancel the shows just so I can go to the soccer with my boys.
3: Mm.
2: And it's just a classic example, Lizzie, of lying about the reason to take a day off work.
3: Yeah, we've all been there, haven't we?
2: Even though he's a rock star, he has the same struggles.
3: Yeah.
2: You know what I mean? You can't be honest. You can't be honest about why you need a day off. You need to lie.
3: I would love
2: to hear more stories on 13 1065. What lie did you tell to get a day off work? And then did you get caught?
3: Yeah.
2: Did you?
3: Also the setup too. Like how much work did you have to put into that lie?
2: Yeah.
3: Because sometimes it's just a call on the day.
2: Definitely. We always joke in this team that if on Friday someone talks about having a bit of a tickle,
3: It just
2: stinks of you planning on taking Monday off.
3: Exactly.
2: If you get the tickle going on the Friday, then all of a sudden people aren't as sus. Did you have a job?
3: Yeah, I had an office job for years before I did stand-up, and I would lie all the time. I don't think I ever took a proper sick day.
2: Yeah, right, okay. Always lies.
3: Always lies. Because I wanted to be paid for being sick. That was my...
2: I mean, that's the dream.
3: That's the theory.
2: That is the dream.
3: Yeah, yeah. Even though I had sick days, you know, but I would just text in to my bosses, all male bosses, just be like, oh, sorry, guys, UTI.
2: Bang.
3: No questions asked. Yeah. No question. They're not asking any of those questions.
2: How many, like, in like a given year, how many times were you saying you had a UTI?
3: They were getting really bad at one point.
2: I love the idea of the bosses just talking in meeting rooms going, we're starting to get worried about Lizzie.
3: Yeah, they're really hard to, though, they are really hard to get rid of once you have one, but if it's a fake one, also still very hard to get rid of.
2: Of course. Sometimes you need the week.
3: Exactly.
2: Will and I got caught once.
3: Oh, no.
2: So this is a shocker.
3: At this station?
2: Really? No, this is a previous employer.
3: Okay.
2: So we were having a bit of a session on a Friday night and we had a work event on the Saturday.
3: Okay.
2: So unfortunately, one thing led to another and we had a pretty big night.
3: Right.
2: And then so Will and I at some stage the following

0: warning were like, we're probably going to need to call in sick for tomorrow because there's no way we can show up in this state.
1: Yeah.
0: So we both wrote a text message to our boss effectively saying food poisoning, like we've both come down with this sickness, don't know what it was, bad prawn.
1: Bad prawn, a classic.
0: Bad prawn, shocking prawn.
1: Bad prawn.
0: And, you know, we both shared the same dish, so we've both come down with it. And then unfortunately, on Facebook, there was a photo posted of the two of us with a group of our friends holding Bloody Marys.
1: Oh, the morning of.
0: And I'm pretty sure the caption was, day two is always better than day one. I was like, yeah, there's going to be a tough explanation on Monday morning.
1: That's hard.
0: So 131065 is the number. Have you lied about why you had a day off? And did you get caught? You can text us as well, 0429 131065.
1: Yeah, I want to hear about the setup.
0: Yeah, setup would be good. Mm. You remain anonymous as well. Maybe you're currently having the day off and you've lied about it.
2: It's Will and Woody.
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0: you're up early. It's Will and Woody keeping you up.
1: Will, unfortunately, is a little bit sick. So Lizzie Hu is here in the studio with me. And I mean, based on the topic we're talking about here, Lizzie, maybe Will's lying.
2: Oh.
1: I mean,
2: imagine.
1: Really.
2: Imagine.
1: I mean,
2: he's
1: really.
2: At the coast right now. Maybe.
1: Yeah, he is. Anyway, 131065 is the number. We are asking you guys if you've lied about why you've had a day off work. And I think double points if you got caught, because yeah. I just think the story's better. And as well, we like hearing about the effort that's been made beforehand to really sell the lie. We've got Katie here on 131065. Katie, you lied about having a day off.
3: Yeah, I did.
1: What happened, Katie?
2: Tell us.
3: So I was getting married and I wanted to have a nice long honeymoon, 10 days, and they wouldn't allow me any time off work.
2: What?
3: So I changed the date of my wedding to be in the school holidays. I'm a teacher. And it didn't allow me enough time, so I just thought I'll have 2 6 days. So I spoke to my boss and everyone was going to cover me. It was all good, no worries.
1: Yeah.
3: And I called in or I messaged from Thailand to say, hey, we won't be in because my husband's really sick. And when I returned to work on Thursday, they called me into the office and someone had dobbed on me.
1: No
2: what?
1: Way.
3: Yeah.
2: A colleague and or like a parent or
3: to this day, I never know. And we've been married 16 years now. And so Thursday afternoon, they said, can you hand your laptop in? See you later.
1: What?
3: And I got fired.
1: You got sacked.
2: You got sacked.
3: I got sacked.
2: Katie?
3: Yeah. And the clincher was that my husband was actually really sick. He actually didn't leave the hotel room for those last 2 days.
1: I mean, you were still in Thailand, to be fair.
3: It was just the fact that I'd kind of pre-planned it and they got me on the fact that I was deceitful.
1: God.
2: And this is 16 years ago, so this wasn't, like, Facebook wasn't to blame or social media wasn't to blame, right?
3: No.
2: This would be someone on the inside.
3: Someone threw me under the bus and then, like, no one was allowed to talk to me and I had meetings and stuff and they just went nuts. And then forevermore, I was used an example that you're not to take time off to get married, otherwise you'll lose your job.
2: My gosh. That is brutal.
1: Bloody hell. And I thought we were tied here. It's truth almighty. let's go to Tara now on 131065. Tara, you told a lie to get a day off work.
4: Yes, I was severely hungover. Mm. I'd run out of excuses of me being sick. I don't have any children, so I told them that my dog was sick.
1: Yeah, perfect. Great. Perfect. Yep, right.
4: And I was so scared about being caught, I made a fake Facebook page dedicated to my sick dog.
1: And did that sell it? Did it work?
4: It worked, yes. So, everyone felt really bad.
1: So, to make a Facebook page about a sick dog, it must have been like a significant sickness that you were making a page about. What was the sickness you went for?
4: I told him that he ate something bad and then we immediately had to go to the vet and then they gave an injection to throw up and then he was just tired and sore all day.
1: Yeah.
4: Just went on and on. And I only added people that I work with to the Facebook page.
1: Perfect.
2: My gosh.
1: Genius.
2: So what were you actually doing that you wanted the day off?
4: I was just very, very hungover. And I literally couldn't function. I was like, no, I can't go in, but I can't tell them I'm sick. Everyone knew that I went out the night before. Yeah, and everyone else always says their kids are sick, so I was like, okay, my dog's sick.
1: Yeah. I mean, when our kids are sick, though, we don't make a Facebook page about our kids being sick. Let's go to Jason here on 131065. Jason, you also lied about having a day off. What was your lie?
5: I did. So me and my best mate at the time, this was like 30 years ago, his girlfriend's parents had a holiday house away and we'd gone up there for the weekend.
1: Beautiful.
5: Didn't really want to come back home and we worked together, the mate and I. And we told my parents that my car had broken down, rang the boss and told him that the car had broken down.
1: Right.
5: Obviously 30 years ago, couldn't get parts or anything like that. We had to wait for them all to be shipped in so we could get the car fixed.
1: Yeah, great.
5: But there was actually nothing wrong with the car. We spent a full extra week up at the holiday house. My parents even sent me money to get the car repaired.
2: They sent you money. Power FM.

0: 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It's Will and Woody keeping you up.
1: Will and Woody's Trial by Fire.
2: Season 3 of the HBO original series House of the Dragon is now streaming only on HBO Max.
3: Oh, yeah. Oh, yeah, it is Will and Woody.
4: That theme music that you've got. I got really, like, rock and roll there.
3: Yeah, you did. You got a real angry look on your face.
4: Yeah, I wanted to do some headbanging.
3: The person who owns that face, by the way, is Lizzie Hu. Will is off sick today, and we think watching episode 1 of season 3 of The House of the Dragon, which is now streaming. It's the HBO original series House of the Dragon. It is now streaming, as I said, only on HBO Max. It's a great show.
4: Yeah.
3: And a big part of the show, Lizzie, is dragons.
4: Yeah. Oh.
3: Dragons.
4: Really? House of Dragons. Whoa.
3: I know, a bit of a spoiler.
4: Whoa.
3: Little bit of a spoiler. But they're big on the dragons in the House of the Dragon.
4: Got it.
3: And dragons breathe fire.
4: Yes.
3: So right now, to celebrate the fact that House of the Dragon is now streaming, we are offering the opportunity for you guys to win $10,000.
4: Okay.
3: All you have to do is offer us something that's sentimental to you, and then we will, if we choose you, we will then put that item into a fire.
4: A real fire.
3: They're genuine. Genuine. If we had to get permits for it. We've got like a pyrotechnics company.
4: What?
3: That is coming out to observe the fire. And we want to make a massive fire.
4: This is awesome.
3: As well, there's talk about me getting on a flamethrower.
4: What?
3: That's
4: vetoed.
3: Well, we're talking about it. There's discussions.
5: Who's they?
3: There's, well, the company and me. Anyway, so if you want that to be you, 131065 is the number. Just offer us something that is sentimental to you. It doesn't necessarily have to be high monetary value, by the way.
4: Yeah.
3: It just has to mean a lot to you.
4: And we're going to burn it.
3: Bloody oath.
4: Wow.
3: You seem way too excited about that. Do you have a fire thing?
4: Oh, I think sometimes, yeah. I love watching fire.
3: Yeah, me too.
4: There's something about that. Like, you know, you sit by a fire and just watch it. I love that.
3: I lit a bonfire in my room as a kid.
4: Oh, I didn't go that far.
3: Okay. Yeah. I thought we could bond there. but you've jumped off. I should say, by the way, currently in the lead is Julianne. So she currently has the $10,000.
4: Okay.
3: Because she has offered up love letters that she sent to someone at World War II. Her auntie's love letters.
4: Oh my God.
3: To someone at World
4: War
3: II.
4: That is sentimental.
3: It's super sentimental. What would you offer up, Lizzie, to win $10,000?
4: I would offer up my favorite jumper. This isn't going in the fire, is it?
3: Is that your favourite jumper that you currently
4: My favourite jumper is like, it's got it's really holy, and like, I reckon I've had it for about 20 years.
3: Okay, there we go.
4: It's moulded to my body. It's already got holes in it. Oh. And I reckon I've had two boyfriends in this jumper's lifetime that have wanted to throw it out and have bought me other jumpers so that I wouldn't wear this jumper, but I keep returning to the jumper. I love it so much. I'll put it in the fire bin.
3: Okay, that's your offer?
4: Yep.
3: If I'm being honest, I think Julianne still takes the cake. But
4: love letters from the war versus the jumper? Are you kidding me?
3: 131065 is the number. Offer us something. Yes. Knock Julianne off the perch.
4: Jumper off the perch.
3: It's Will and Woody driving you home with Lizzie Hoon.
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3: Yes, it's Will and Woody driving you home. Will is away sick, so Lizzie Hu is in the studio with me. Lizzie, we are definitely going to be heading home tonight and watching episode 1 of season 3 of definitely. House of
4: I'm
3: the Dragon.
4: Pumped up.
3: Hell yeah, we're pumped up. And we're so pumped that we want to throw your stuff in a fire right now, Australia. All you have to do is offer us up something that's sentimental to you. And if we decide that yours is the most sentimental item, we will choose you. You will win $10,000. We'll throw your item in the fire.
4: Lizzie, today. That's happening today.
3: Not today.
4: Okay.
3: That's, I actually don't know when that's happening. Guys, when's that? When are we doing the fire?
5: Thursday.
4: Okay.
3: Right.
4: Thursday.
3: Right. Thursday's fire day. That's when it's happening. Flaming Thursday. I'll work on that. Flame on Thursday. I'm not going to get it. Hot Thursday. Nah, it's not working for me. Anyway, let's go to Jamie here on 13 1065. Jamie, currently in the lead, we've got Julianne, who is offering up her auntie's love letters to a soldier in World War II. That's pretty emotive.
4: That's pretty sentimental.
5: Yeah.
3: Bit of a stitch up on the auntie, I reckon.
4: Yeah.
3: In a way. Mm. Jamie, what would you like to offer up? What's sentimental to you?
5: I have my belly casting from my second born child.
3: Oh.
5: Who I did not do very many memorable things for my pregnancy with her, being the second child.
3: Of course, yeah, that happens. That does happen, Jamie. Mm. Okay, so this is one of the few, memories of the pregnancy, and you are willing to throw that into a fire.
5: Yes.
4: And where is the belly casting now?
3: Mm.
4: Where is it?
5: It is currently in a storage box in my garage.
4: Okay. So it's not on display or anything.
3: Yeah.
5: Okay. No, it's been trying to keep it as safe as possible because they're not the most dirty of things.
3: Okay.
4: And what does that look? What does a belly casting look like? Is there artwork on it? Have you painted it or?
5: No, it doesn't have anything on it. But it's something that cannot be redone. I'll never be pregnant with her again.
3: True.
4: That is true.
3: Very true. I mean, you could probably do a pretty good copy of it, but great. Very sentimental, Jamie. Thanks for the call. Let's go to Dean here. Dean, I also have just a few issues, sorry, just on Jamie. Like, if throwing in the cast of a pregnant belly into a fire, that just has all sorts of, like, stressful, like, that's almost...
4: Oh, it's
3: going to
4: blow up.
3: Well, blow up or also, it looks like a pregnant belly going into a fire.
4: Yeah, that it's not a great visual.
3: That feels wrong.
4: You're right.
3: Let's go to Dean here on 13 1065. Dino, what's something that's sentimental to you that you want to throw into a fire?
6: I'm going to throw in a wall-hung grandfather clock crafted back in year 8, so it's 31 years old. It hung up on me parents' wall for decades there.
3: Whoa.
6: And obviously we moved to Queensland, so somehow my wife poured her heart and soul out to mum and dad, and she convinced them to bring it to Queensland. So now it hangs up on our wall with the children that always look at it. I don't know how she got it off me mum and dad, because it was a pride and joy, and it was very priceless, sentimental to them, and real meaningful to them as well.
3: Mm-hmm.
6: So now it hangs up in the kitchen now, and...
3: Okay.
6: I don't know. I value my life, and the fallout with the parents, wife, and the siblings might be brutal.
4: So this is going to cause a family fallout.
6: I'm in a doghouse for $10,000. I'm trying to get to upgrade the family car because the three girls we've got are sort of sitting there like a can of sardines at the moment.
3: Right. I get that. Would you give them some cash to kind of like soothe the burn a little bit, Dean?
6: Well, I'm thinking I'm going to, with mum and dad, I reckon if I can take the ashes with me, I might box them up and give them to them for Christmas, I reckon.
3: That kind of feels like it's rubbing it in their faces a little bit.
6: I reckon.
3: Thank you, Dean. Appreciate it, mate. I do think the thing with the grandfather clock is it's wood, right?
4: Yeah.
3: great fire.
4: Great fire. It will add to the fire.
3: That's a great moment. Let's go to Noah here, and then Lizzie went in to decide what's the most sentimental.
4: Okay.
3: Noah, what do you want to throw in the fire for $10,000, all thanks to the House of the Dragon, which is now streaming on HBO Max?
7: G'day, guys. I have my silver medal that I won overseas in an international archery competition when I was a kid, as well as my jerseys.
4: Whoa. Okay, tell us about this archery.
7: I was the Trans-Tasman International Archery Competition. Wow. I went and shot overseas as part of the Youth Australian Archery Team.
3: Whoa.
7: It's currently hanging up in my parents' house. It is their pride and joy. They've got my jersey, the photos, and the medal.
4: Oh, my gosh.
7: But for an engagement ring for my partner, it is absolutely worth it to be in the doghouse with.
4: Whoa. I tell you what, archery does feel quite House of the Dragon.
3: It does. Mm. It especially if, and no, I'm not sure if you've still got the skills. I'm not sure if it's like riding a bike archery, but maybe you could get a flaming arrow. Right? Flaming arrow.
4: Oh, no.
3: No, hang on, hear me out. Like, you're on the roof of the station, flaming arrow, shoots the flaming arrow onto his old jersey.
7: Oof. For $10,000, I'm sure that could absolutely be done.
4: Yeah, 100%. Noah's still got the skills.
3: 100%, yeah, it sounds like it. Sounds like
4: it.
3: So, Lizzie, where are you at? I mean, you threw in old jumper of yours.
4: Which is very sentimental. I mean, one woman's sentimental is not another woman's sentimental.
3: But we also have belly casting from Second Child. We've got the grandfather clock. We've got the old archery gear from the Transatlantic Games.
4: Champion.
3: Yeah, championships.
4: Well, yeah.
3: Where you at, Lizzie?
4: I mean, I'm not sure about belly casting. It feels like it's just in a tub somewhere.
3: That's true.
4: In storage now.
3: She didn't sell it well. And then you tried to say, like, is there artwork on it? She was just like, nah.
4: Yeah, I don't know about the belly casting.
3: It's just plaster.
4: And Dino, I didn't really know what Dino was on about, to be honest.
3: Dino talked for a long time.
4: I didn't understand about the grandfather clock. At one point, I thought that he'd made it.
3: Yeah, so did I. I thought he said he made it in year 8, but then all of a sudden it was in his family. I was confused with Dean as well.
4: Dean's story. Yeah. Maybe it was sentimental. I was just a bit confused. But I feel like, for me, it's Noah.
3: Hey, Noah.
7: Yeah, hello.
3: You currently have the $10,000, my friend.
7: Thank you very much.
3: You are very welcome. And you get training, mate, because we obviously will need to talk to the pyrotechnics team, but I'm loving the idea, Joe, of Noah shooting a flaming arrow onto his old gear.
8: Absolutely not, Noah.
3: Come on, give me a chance.
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0: in the Woody. You're either up early, up late, or maybe you're still out.
1: Bloody oath. Maybe you're heading to kick-ons right now. You're in the cab, you're in a car share, or maybe you've got a Dezo driver heading towards kick-ons, and you're probably thinking to yourself, ooh, it's a cute boy that I'm interested in, but I just don't know how to talk to that cute boy. Well, listen to us right now because we're going to have some sparkling banter and conversation and just bring it up with those cute boys like you thought of it yourself.
0: Yep.
1: That's our gift to you.
0: Yep. I don't want to be involved in that.
1: Okay. That's just advice from Uncle Woody here.
2: Oh, don't call yourself Uncle Woody. Really, really, really sick.
0: All right.
2: It's Will and Woody.

0: up early. It's Will and Woody keeping you up.
1: Lizzie Hu is here in the studio with me. And Lizzie, just before the song there, I was telling you that me and my wife, Mim, are having a role-playing romantic dinner this
2: weekend. Beautiful. Wow.
1: It's pretty exciting.
2: It is exciting.
1: We're pumped. We've had two kids. This is actually the first night. So we're going to have dinner and then we're going to have a night away from the kids.
2: Wow.
1: And this is the first time we've done this since the birth of our latest child, Murphy.
2: Okay. And that was Seven, eight months ago.
1: Okay,
2: this is exciting.
1: It's super exciting. But we just thought to add a little bit of spark to the whole thing, it'd be kind of cool if we rocked up to the dinner separately and played characters.
2: Okay.
1: Met each other for the first time.
2: I kind of love this.
1: Talked about that. Yeah, I'm pumped.
2: Yeah.
1: So I just thought while I've got you here in the studio, and so many people have reached out to the radio show with suggestions about...
2: Who are you going to play?
1: Actually, I will play some audio here. So it came down to, after seriously like so many suggestions from people, the two most popular choices were vampire.
2: What?
1: Yeah, vampire's pretty rogue. I mean, the main person who was behind vampire was producer Annalise out there because she's just obsessed with...
3: Love vampires, sexy.
2: Really?
1: You're getting almost like quite emotionally attached to it.
3: Because you think about them, there's Edward Cullen, Damon Salvatore, Stefan Salvatore.
1: Yeah. Really? All the Salvatores. Just say the Salvatore family. Right? Or ice hockey player.
2: Wow.
1: Because of like heated rivalry and then open campus, I think it's called.
2: Off campus.
1: Oh, yeah.
2: Open campus is the naughty version, I think.
1: Okay. So here's a little bit of audio of us just discussing between those two options.
4: Okay. Vampire. Absolutely.
1: Wow.
4: You could go Twilight. You could be a bit mysterious and just stare at her across the table for a bit, you know?
1: Yeah, okay.
5: If you're going to go with vampire, and I think that you should, then I would go with Damon from The Vampire Diaries. He is sexy. He has a backstory, and he's romantic. A leather jacket, a black shirt, black beard.
6: Definitely the hockey player.
1: All right.
6: With regards to going in on skates, you can actually get inline hockey skates.
7: Oh, definitely a hockey player.
1: All right.
7: Walk in with your headgear on and rip it off, and then you could have a wig or something and just put your hair in the air and wear one of those fake chests. Things to make you look like you've got abs.
1: Whoa.
8: God, Kelly, sounds like you need to have a cold bath as well.
1: Okay. So those are the ones in the lead. On Friday, we were erring towards vampire.
2: Oh.
1: And that was based on like a social media poll as well. People love the vampires.
2: Yeah, that's a thing. I think definitely a millennial thing for sure. When you were saying, when I was hearing the vampire chat before, I wanted to vomit. Like I was viscerally like, ugh, no, disgusting.
1: And that will ruin the dinner with me and
2: you don't
1: want
2: to
1: wife.
2: Rock up to dinner with a cape on. That's ridiculous.
1: So I said the same thing to Annalise. I don't think like the modern day vampires wear capes.
2: Oh.
1: I think they just wear I think they kind of just wear normal civilian stuff. Clothes.
2: And they've got a weird tooth or something.
1: They've got like sharp teeth and also they really want to suck your blood.
2: Okay.
1: And I think that's sexy.
2: No, it's not. I went to a hen's party with a vampire stripper and no, thank you.
1: Sorry, more questions there. Vampire stripper. Yeah. So he came as a vampire.
2: Yeah, it was around that time. It was around 10, 12 years ago, I reckon. Uh-huh. And they rocked up in a Hyundai Getz.
1: Classic vampire car.
2: Cramped in the Hyundai Getz. Two-door Hyundai Getz.
1: Yeah.
2: They rocked and they came out. And yeah, he had a cape on and
1: it wasn't
2: good. That put me off the vampires.
1: Okay. Yeah. I think this is important to hear. Mm-hmm. This is really important intel. So, Lizzie, I said to you before the song, I want you to come up with who you think for you, and I know it's not us having the dinner, but I'm just interested to hear your perspective. Who for you is the sexiest character I could rock up to the dinner as?
2: Well, I have written down here off campus.
1: Oh, whoa!
2: So but that's only because I've recently watched it. I think that's like front of mind for me.
1: Okay.
2: So the ice hockey player, but you know, ice hockey player not in uniform. I think like he's like casual. Okay. He's going out. He's got his hoodie on.
1: Okay, hoodie.
2: Like a college hoodie.
1: Okay. So
2: college hoodie.
1: Is there a college in mind?
2: Yeah. I

0: I don't know, like Melbourne Uni.
1: So the most desirable character that could rock up for a dinner for you is someone in a Melbourne Uni hoodie.
0: Look, I've been single for a while. Any character rocking up, anyone that confirms a date and goes through with it is good enough for me. The bar is low. It is so low. You know what the other things I've put down on my list?
1: Yeah, yeah, please tell me.
0: Someone that says, hey, I got your favourite muffin.
2: It's Will and Woody. 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Get ready. This weekend, iHeart is counting down the 20 biggest hits of the week that you've given the thumbs up to on the iHeart app.
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0: It's Will and Woody keeping you up.
1: Will is away today's six, so Lizzie Hu is in the studio with me. And Lizzie, before we get to you shaming your brother, I want to open up the phone lines here on 13 1065. Just want to give anyone listening now the opportunity to shame a sibling.
2: Yeah.
1: Anything your sibling has done embarrassing, call us and let Australia know about it. And you're about to be inspired by a truly amazing story about your brother, Lizzie. So this is something I've wanted to talk to you more about for a long time. I thought about it for so many days later. You joined us here, Will and I, in the studio for an interview, and you told us about something that your brother was promoting.
2: Sometimes the comedy gods are like, well, here's what your brother's been up to. You do what you want with that.
1: Whoa.
2: So my brother, he is an influencer.
1: Oh.
2: I know, in Bali, the worst kind. Whoa. And like, honestly, he's not even ashamed of it. He's the face of this product called Ball Boost.
1: You're both killing it. You're both just dominating.
2: Different levels. Different levels. One of my friends saw it and was like, hey, have you seen this? And I was like, why do I even bother writing jokes?
1: Is he still the face of
2: Boost? No, he's not. No. Okay. So yeah.
1: And it was a product, without going too much into it, we're a family friendly show. Yeah. What was the product actually doing?
2: It's designed to give you more.
1: Yeah. I think everyone's got it. Yeah, I think everyone's got it. Perfect. Okay. Yep. And you told me actually, I know I didn't know this, but obviously before the show today I was just peppering you with questions about this because I love it. Mm. The location of where he filmed his Instagram post for Ball Boost, where was that?
2: Obviously, this is like the funniest thing I've ever seen in my life.
1: Of course.
2: This is my brother. And then it was actually my ex-boyfriend that sent me the video link. And he was just like, have you seen this? And I opened it up and I think I was in such shock watching this 60-second reel, 30-second reel, I think it is. And it took me 5 goes to realize it was filmed in my parents' home. And because he was staying with them at the time. It was filmed in my parents' home. And then it took me another 5 goes to realize it was filmed in my mum's bedroom. And she is an 80-year-old woman. She's an 80-year-old woman. And that kind of product shouldn't even be associated with my mother's bedroom.
1: No, and surely he had the moment when he's sitting there on your mum's bed where he's like, maybe I shouldn't be promoting Ball Boost on her.
2: Maybe he did have that moment. I'm not sure. I'm not sure. Maybe he was just like, all right, let's get this done. I need to make a bit of coin.
1: It's unbelievable. I love it so much. So 13 1065, do you want to shame a sibling? My brother, he's usually a pretty straight up and down guy.
2: Mm-hmm.
1: He's not a Balinese influencer like your brother. But there was one incident where he was living in London and he flew back to Australia for a Bucks party. So, you know, this was going to be a, you know, pin the ears back kind of session. He was staying with my parents.
2: Uh-huh.
1: But my parents found my brother on the sidewalk in the morning.
2: Oh.
1: Like walked out. So it was like 6 in the morning. They found him napping on the sidewalk.
2: Oh, no.
1: And he had all this dirt in his fingernails.
2: Oh, no.
1: And so they were like, what has happened here? They brought him inside and they were like, what's happened? Like, why did you decide to sleep on the sidewalk? And he was kind of like, he had patchy memory. I don't condone excessive alcohol drinking, by the way. I should mention that. But they just asked him, like, how did this all happen? And he said he couldn't get his key in the door. So when that happened, he went out to the sidewalk and was like, I'll just have a little lie down here before I can get to a state where I can do it. But he thought, oh, I might get mugged while I'm out here.
2: What?
1: So what I'll do is I'll dig a hole. And he put his phone and his keys in a hole. Shameful behaviour.
2: That is drunk logic.
1: Yeah, isn't it?
2: Is
1: and he thought he was genius. He was like, they'll never find my phone and keys. I've buried it right here. 13 1065, over to you guys. Do you want to shame a sibling?
2: Yes, get back at them.
1: Do you have more?
2: Oh, my other brother, he tried to start a trout farm during COVID in his backyard pool. Yeah. They all died. All the fish died. Power FM.

0: up early. It's Will and Woody keeping you up.
1: Lizzie Hu is in the studio with me. And right now, we're just giving you guys a phenomenal opportunity, really, on 131065. Do you want to shame a sibling? Just take the radio show now to reveal something that your sibling has done that's incredibly embarrassing. It doesn't have to be as embarrassing as your siblings, Lizzie.
2: That's next level.
1: We were just talking before the song. We've got one brother who was promoting Ball Boost.
2: Yep.
1: That was in
2: as
1: Bali.
2: You do.
1: We just went on the website as well. That you can't buy that anymore. So obviously the promotion went so well that they've sold out.
2: Yep.
1: But your second, another brother.
2: Yeah, another brother. During COVID this was happening. He tried to genuinely and like earnestly start a trout farm in his backyard pool. In a rental, mind you.
1: Sorry. So how do you start a trout farm? You got to go out.
2: Well,
1: and
2: you had to take a drive to a trout farm.
1: Yeah.
2: And he bought all this trout. And I said to him, oh, did you put it in an esky or something? He's like, no. Put it in the back of the car. And then drove back. And then he'd emptied his backyard pool.
1: Yeah.
2: And put just fresh water in there and then like lobbed these trout into the pool. And then I think they lasted a couple of days.
1: Uh-huh.
2: And he also went to the local creek and sort of got some river reeds out and just sort of like plopped them in the pool. And then, but he was so determined, he went back to the trout farm to get more trout. And then put them back. Didn't work out. But
1: didn't work. So you never tried the trout, or you didn't?
2: Didn't never worked. They all died.
1: Oh,
2: but there. Yeah. To be fair to his idea, it's a great. I still think, and my whole family thought that it was a great idea.
1: Did you really?
2: Yeah, we all like. That's how mental we are. We just got the message and with the pictures of the trout and the pool, we're like, oh, yeah, that's a great idea, Simon. Well done. Yes, that's out-of-the-box thinking.
1: Everyone will be doing that. Anyone
2: I think COVID,
1: will be doing
2: we were
1: that.
2: All going a bit crazy,
1: yeah, we were.
2: Weren't we?
1: Yeah, yeah.
2: he was so determined, but he just didn't do it. I could feel
1: what a shame.
2: Feel bad for him.
1: What a shame.
2: But there is such thing as hydroponics. Well, not hydroponics, aquaponics. Not hydroponics, wrong ponics.
1: It's very different.
2: Aquaponics.
1: Yes, yes.
2: And people have turned their backyard pools into actual like living, you know, water ecosystems.
1: Yeah,
2: so
1: right.
2: I think you can still swim in them, but people have like koi fish and stuff in their backyard pools now. And they put like, they're like creeks or like dams.
1: So you turn your pool.
2: I don't know, like ponds. They're like real life ponds.
1: Right.
2: Yeah, that's what I'm trying to say.
1: Oh, right, yeah. Right.
2: Yeah.
1: That's kind of cool.
2: Yeah, people are doing it.
1: All right, let's go to Tyson here on 13.
2: I'm trying to stick up for my favourite brother.
1: You were really trying hard, weren't you? We got Tyson here on 131065, giving you guys the opportunity to shame a sibling. Tyson, what have you got?
3: Oh, when we were younger, my sister, she pinned me up to a wall and duct taped my hand to the wall and threw darts at my hand.
2: Whoa.
3: Yep.
2: At your hand?
3: Yeah, I come inside and Mum had to pull them out of my hand.
2: Oh, my gosh.
1: Was this like a retaliation for something, Tyson?
3: I don't know, but, it went through my hand and she was grounded.
2: I bet she was grounded.
1: Sorry, I'm just the image here. So you're duct taped up to a wall.
3: Yep.
1: This is a wild thought for a child to have. She duct tapes you to a wall. How many? So, and of the darts that she threw at you, was she like 100% strike rate?
3: Oh, I think so. I don't know. Her hand and eye coordination these days are horrible, but back then, anything to do with me, they were 100% strike rate.
2: Wow.
1: Bloody hell. That's totally wild, Tyson. Not that necessarily the call that I was expecting.
2: No.
1: That's almost manslaughter.
2: Tyson.
1: Up next, Lizzie. I feel like we've got to know each other well over the last hour and a half.
2: Mm-hmm.
1: Not that we didn't know each other before, but I feel like I need to just warm us up a little bit.
2: Okay.
1: I have a personal question
2: for you
1: up next. It's a pretty personal question.
2: Oh.
1: And I just want to headline it by saying if it's too personal, we can just move on with the radio.
2: All right. That's fine.
1: Okay. That's up next on Will and Woody with Lizzie Hu.
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0: replacing snores with laughs. It's Will and Woody keeping you up.
1: Will is away sick today, so Lizzie Hu is in the studio with me. And Lizzie, I said to you before the song there that I've got a very personal question for you.
2: Yeah, I'm ready.
1: And again,
2: bracing myself.
1: I haven't really run this by the producer, so it might also be a tiny bit inappropriate.
2: If
1: it's received that way, we can just move on.
2: Okay. Ask me and I'll answer or I won't answer.
1: Okay.
2: Perfect.
1: Have you ever done a bush wee?
2: Yeah.
1: Okay. Not inappropriate to ask that?
2: Not inappropriate.
1: Okay, great. Perfect.
2: Yeah.
1: Let's go into it. How often do you
2: bush pee?
1: Do you bush wee?
2: Well, if I'm hiking or on a bush walk, only way. You get your friend to do lookout.
1: Perfect.
2: And you go and pop a squat, as you would say.
1: Perfect. Okay. Yeah. Very comfortable question. I just wasn't sure how you were going to respond to it.
2: Oh, okay.
1: Because this leads me to some advice that I gave to my daughter, Remy. So I can be guilty of doing wees in the backyard.
2: Oh.
1: At home.
2: Lemon tree.
1: Well, there's no lemon tree.
2: Okay.
1: So there's no there's no real excuse for it outside of laziness.
2: Mm.
1: Just feels like sometimes you're in the backyard, the toilet's all the way inside.
2: Okay.
1: You do a wee in the backyard.
2: Yep.
1: Anyway, my 3.5-year-old daughter, she saw me doing a wee outside.
2: Mm-hmm.
1: She's obviously got questions. She says, "Dad, what are you doing? That's not a toilet."
2: Yep.
1: "That's not a toilet.
2: That's
1: what are you doing,
2: That's
1: Dad?"
2: That's a fair comment.
1: And so it's a totally fair comment. Do you know what I mean? So, but I had a moment as a father and, mm-hmm. you know, I'm trying to be a father who is progressive and not sticking to gender norms. And I was like, you know what? It's kind of wrong that I think men doing bush wees is seen as, you know, sometimes totally fine.
2: Yeah.
1: Whereas if women do a bush wee, maybe a little bit more controversial. And I thought, I'm going to teach my daughter how to do a bush wee.
2: Great.
1: Right? Strong parenting.
2: Yeah.
1: So I was like, come over here. It's called a bush wee. And there are and there are situations in your life where you're going to need to do a bush wee.
2: Great.
1: So I taught her. Obviously, it's a little bit harder for women to do a bush wee.
2: Yes.
1: Like for a guy.
2: Just easy.
1: Easy, right? Mm. You need to hang off a tree. Is that the technique that you...
2: Yeah, that's what we do. Hang off a tree, legs spread.
1: Yeah, right.
2: Hoping for a strong stream.
1: I needed you there that day to run my daughter through it. So I did my best to teach her. We were doing that. So you hold the bottom of the tree, you lean back, you do the wee. And I was like, this is great. This is a bush wee, Remy, and there'll be times in your life where you have to do it. And if anyone says that you can't do that, just tell them to bugger off.
2: Okay.
1: Because you should be allowed to do it, right? Okay, so I thought I'd nailed parenting. Okay,
2: right.
1: And you have those moments where you're like, I've just been a great dad today.
2: Right.
1: The next
2: Good
1: week.
2: For you.
1: Thank you. Mm. Thank you, Lizzie. The next week, my wife picked up my daughter from kinder.
2: Yep.
1: And.
2: Yep.
1: And it's never a good moment when the teacher says, "Hey, can we have a quick chat?"
2: Oh no!
1: And you know we've had a few of those chats throughout Remy's kinder experience, and the kinder teacher pulled my wife over and said, "Hey, it's not a big deal.
2: Yeah.
1: But your daughter today, your daughter went and did a wee outside when we were all playing outside." And my wife immediately was like, that's my husband. He wees in the backyard. She's just copying him. And she said, okay, that's fine. But it is a little bit of a problem when then she says, no, it's fine. I'm doing a bush wee and I'm allowed to do bush wees.
2: And there are times in my life and people will say, don't do this, but I'm allowed.
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1: before
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1: Hot takes, Woods. We had a lot of fun doing this. Finley.
2: My hot take is that matcha by itself is absolutely revolting.
3: Couldn't agree more.
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1: Couldn't agree more. What a waste of time.
2: I actually gagged at it.
3: Yeah, it's disgusting.
1: And it's also like so $16.
2: Yeah. I know.
3: Gen Z are convincing themselves it tastes good because it's so good for you. It's disgusting.
1: Matcha will forever be the nail in Gen Z's coffin in terms of culture. As far as I'm concerned.
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1: Hot takes, Woods. We had a lot of fun doing this. 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
2: My hot take is that match by itself is absolutely revolting.
3: Couldn't agree more.
4: I agree.
1: Couldn't agree more. 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
2: I actually gagged at it.
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1: And it's also like so $16.
2: Yeah. 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
4: Gen Z are convincing themselves it tastes good because it's so good for you. It's disgusting.
1: Macho will forever be the nail in Gen Z's coffin in terms of culture. As far as I'm concerned.
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1: I'll be honest, I forgot all about you until later in the day. 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
7: Hey there. A Bega man has been refused bail after fronting court accused of 30 charges, including hit and run, leading police on a high-speed chase and car theft. 36-year-old Ben Nixon was apprehended in the ACT after allegedly going on a crime rampage that started before Christmas last year. Police say at the time of his arrest, Nixon was wanted on 7 arrest warrants. In Batemans Bay local court yesterday, Judge Doug Dick remanded Nixon in custody to reappear in Bega on July 14. A blow for locals and visitors overnight in a far south coast town with the end of a much-loved social pursuit in sight. Dalmeny Bowling Club members have just learned of a plan by the board to close the facility's bowling greens by mid-next year, while the club itself will continue to operate. The venue is known to attract up to 90 regular local bowlers on top of the legendary summer tradie and twilight bowls. The weather wasn't great, but it didn't deter a small army of volunteers along the far south coast from taking part in an event to find out how many whales we have in our region. Orca's annual whale count took place on Sunday, with lovers of the mammal stretched along the coast from Eden right up to the Gold Coast. Head of research, Annie Post, says there were some good numbers at Tathra despite the conditions.
8: We had 15 that were logged down there, which is an exciting opportunity to see, you know, what's happening down there. Was any visibility impacting? Obviously, we had some pretty inclement weather, which was amazing to still see our volunteers getting out and doing the count, but does impact detectability.
7: In local sport, Pambula has scored an emphatic win against Bega Tathra in the AFL Sapphire Coast Senior Men's Competition. The Panthers dominated the Roos from the start, with the final scoreboard reading 11-11-77 to 3-5-23. Paul Franchi topped the goal kickers list with 4. Meantime, Bermagui came out on top in a tight battle against Naruma at Dickinson Oval. The Lions surged back in the final quarter, only to fall 4 points short of the score at full time. The Breakers victorious 10-4-74 to 10-10-70. That's your latest local news and sport.
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9: Morning, I'm Jackie Lim. The PM has weighed in on the weekend auction clearance rates, which have fallen to a 5-year low in Melbourne and 6-year low in Sydney. Anthony Albanese telling 7:30 his government's housing tax reforms mean first home buyers aren't competing with as many investors.
10: They knew that if they could bid an extra $20,000 or $50,000, then taxpayers would essentially be subsidising that by increased deductions. So this is about making the system fairer.
9: Australia and Vanuatu have signed an agreement strengthening security ties and committing to keeping Vanuatu's critical infrastructure free from militarisation. It's being viewed as a significant strategic move in the Pacific. 6 people have been shot dead at a youth welfare centre near Hamburg in Germany. Local police say all victims were adults. 2 people are in custody. And it used to be boomers, but now it seems Gen Z are the new targets for cybercrime. 1 in 10 say they've experienced some type of online fraud over the past 12 months, harassment the most common threat. 18 to 24-year-olds now more likely to be a victim than any other demographic.
0: Visit the team you can trust at Wild Coast Realty on the flat in Naruma. 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
9: In sport, Brazil has just defeated Japan in the World Cup over in Houston this morning. The final score was 2-1 with a goal from the South Americans in the final minute of stoppage time. Germany's currently facing Paraguay and the Netherlands take on Morocco later. And already a big blow to Australia's chances at Wimbledon for the men's draw. Adam Walton and Alex Vucic have both been eliminated on the first day of competition, Vucic in straight sets. Daria Kasatkina, the sole player in the women's draw for the day, advanced in 3 sets. That's the latest in news and sport.
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11: Taking a look at the Eden Coast this morning, your winds are northerly, 20 to 30 knots. Your seas are 1.5 to 2.5 metres. Your swell is southerly, around 1 metre. And your tide is going to be high at 8:45 this morning and low again at 10 to 2 this afternoon. It'll go back up high again at 8:30 this evening.
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1: A partly cloudy day ahead for the South Coast. You might be waking up to some morning fog, patchy fog around at the South Coast today. Strong wind warning as well. We've got a chance of some late showers and we're heading for a top of 21 degrees. Tomorrow, partly cloudy, possible late showers and a maximum of 20. And it's currently 6 degrees in Batemans Bay and Bega, 7 in Marimbula, 14 currently in Naruma. 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
0: Fridays are huge at Batemans Bay Soldiers Club with a badge draw and live tunes free. They go together like bacon and eggplant. Ugh, that sounds weird. But then again, so do they. It's Power FM's Aaron and Brad.
1: 8:56. Hello and good morning. Welcome to Tuesday.
2: Tuesday.
1: Bit of a sleep in this morning.
2: Yeah, roles were reversed.
1: I know. Normally, I got in at the time you normally get in.
2: Yeah.
1: Normally I'm first in the building.
2: No, it scared me, not going to lie. I walked in the door today and the whole building started yelling at me and I was like, hang on.
1: Did you have a moment when you went, is it Saturday?
2: Yeah, I did.
1: Am I committing my day off?
2: I was like, oh my gosh, is this the day that we're doing something else?
1: Yeah.
2: Yeah.
1: Yeah, I don't know what happened. I don't even remember my alarm going off.
2: It's okay. Some of us just
1: I'm still questioning if this is reality. I think this might just be a really lucid dream, but we'll see what happens through the show. Later in the show, we are asking you the question, it's not a dream, when have you locked yourself out?
2: We asked it on Facebook. We've put our tile up, so if you haven't gone over and put your answer over there, please do it because the conversation is absolutely hilarious so far.
1: Yeah, had some good responses, but maybe right now you're waiting for a locksmith to show up at your place because you locked yourself out.
12: 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We'll take your calls later in the show. Also got some space talk, but coming up next, while it's a bit chilly in our neck of the woods in the Northern Hemisphere, they are sweating through one of the hottest summers on record.
2: Yes.
12: And it's all thanks to El Nino. We're going to have a look at El Nino and get some facts about it after Blink 182 on Power FM.

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1: Not getting invited to trivia night because you think general knowledge is the guy in charge of the Australian Defence Force? 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
2: I'm learning.
3: So my question, yeah. I'm excited about this because I can never work out El Nino, El Nano. No, El Nino.
0: El Nino.
3: Yes.
0: Yeah.
3: Which?
0: Latina, fresh, delicious pasta.
3: Yeah.
0: that weather system can hit me anytime. Yeah, I'm not sure. I think El Nino is more associated with warming ocean temperatures
3: okay. And
0: producing sort of hot conditions.
3: Yep.
0: So they've been talking about El Nino hitting us at the moment. And yeah, it's basically those warm ocean temperatures in the central and I think eastern Pacific. So that's what causes it. I don't know if that's the direct cause of what's happening around Europe at the moment. You've seen people just melting like ice cream.
3: It's bad.
0: Yeah. It's some nasty stuff. Like we're talking like into the 40s in some areas. But El Nino, you might hear your local weather presenter talking about this. It's Spanish for the little boy. Yeah. It actually refers to Jesus because Peruvian fishermen first noticed this weather pattern way back in the 17th century, and they noticed it came around Christmas time. So it was named after baby JC, the little boy.
3: The little boy.
0: Or here in Australia, we assume it's named after the tiny sausages you can get from the deli at Coles. Little boy. Yeah, now I'm hungry. Now, because El Nino alters atmospheric pressure and wind patterns so huge, it can actually shift Earth's mass, making the Earth both taller and slower. It slows down the rotation.
3: It's squeezing us.
0: Yeah.
3: That's
0: we get
3: wild.
0: A little. Earth gets a little slimmer.
3: A little snatched.
0: It's like it's been an Ozempic.
3: Oh.
0: Yeah.
3: She's skinny.
0: The other planets are like, have you seen Earth lately? Oh, she looks so good. What's she been doing? So normally the El Nino process, causes some problems for fish.
3: Oh.
0: Yeah. During El Nino, it changes the trade winds and then there's no phytoplankton for some fish to eat. So fish populations drop off. That in turn hurts local bird life as well. So if you do see El Nino affecting Australia, you might see an increase in seagulls begging for your chips.
3: Yeah.
0: When you get fish and chips.
3: It's going to be like 100 seagulls to one chip.
0: Yeah. Like, come on, man. El Nino's hit me hard. I can't catch a fish. I just need
3: to feed my family, please.
0: Yeah, they might get so desperate they pull a gun on you. It's like, just give me the chips. They never beg for the fish.
3: No, you're right.
0: What's up with that? They're happy with chips.
3: Probably because they know that. People put lemon on the fish.
0: Yeah, true.
3: And they don't enjoy lemon.
0: They don't like that. Yeah,
3: no.
0: But still, they're happy with chicken salt. A little bit of cannibalism going on there. They're happy to eat chicken salt. And it's not all bad news because while El Nino can be destructive with its hot conditions, it affects crops and fish populations and that sort of thing, the upper-level wind patterns generated by El Nino reduces the number of tornadoes in places like the US.
3: Oh, well, they need that.
0: Yeah, they get slammed by twisters. So they've made a couple of movies about it, in fact. So, and up there, of course, they get affected by a different weather pattern called El Chico Laranja. Oh. They're impacted by that, which is the orange boy.
3: Oh.
0: That's not so much a weather pattern, but it is disastrous at times for the US. But that's it. No more El Nino facts for today.
3: Thank you. I do feel more educated.
0: I'm glad to hear it. Another fact this time tomorrow. Darren and Brad. Just

0: Langley on Power. It's 19 past 6 with Aaron and Brad. A partly cloudy day. Might be a bit foggy out there, so take care on the roads. We're hitting a top of 21 degrees. And don't forget, if it gets patchy, not just from the fog, but when it comes to your radio reception, you can listen to us anywhere with the iHeart app. So download it now to your phone. It's the only audio streaming app you need.
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0: Mm-hmm.
1: And iHeart a good outfit. And today, if you're spending a little extra time in front of the mirror as before you leave this morning, it's totally worth it. It's National Day of Good Outfits. I'll tell you all about it in just a few.
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0: 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It's Aaron and Brad with you, and it's time to talk a little bit of...
1: Bowie to start us off. I love that. Well, today is actually National Outfit of the Day Day. Now, listen, I asked you earlier if you knew what OOTD meant.
0: No, I'm down with OPP.
1: I don't know what that is.
0: That's all right. We'll look it up.
1: Okay.
0: We'll look it up later.
1: Okay. This is actually a trend that started back in 2018. You would have seen it online. It's when people jump in front of their cameras. It's there, say, oh, here's my OOTD. And they go through their outfit and let you know where they got their shoes, where they got their jumpers.
0: Isn't this just what kind of stuff influencers do now?
1: Yeah.
0: Yeah.
1: That's
0: their job.
1: Well, I guess, but normal people... Everyone else does it as well.
0: So it should be like live like an influencer day.
1: Well, I guess so, yeah. Mm. If you've never done one, today might be your excuse to get on board. It's not about showing off like expensive clothing that you have either. You don't need to have expensive clothing to have a fantastic outfit. All you need to have is the confidence in yourself and what you're wearing. And
0: so you don't have to do like a get ready with me type thing.
1: No, not a get ready with me. That's a difference. That's like a full like sit down conversation.
0: If I recorded a video, go, hi guys, it's Brad celebrating outfit of the day. Too many days. I'm just wearing the same jeans I've been wearing for the past 3 days. Same sneakers I always wear. I've got fresh socks and fresh underwear on. All right. See ya.
1: Yeah, pretty much.
0: Right, okay.
1: So mine would be, hey guys, today my boots are from Joanie. My dress is from Romy, and that's about it. I'm not going to tell, but yeah, I got fresh undies on too, but you know.
0: Well, it's good to let people know, especially if your mum's watching the video. She's like, okay.
1: Good, I've taught her well.
0: She listened to me, yeah. I'm going to, you know, in case she gets hit by a bus, I just want to make sure.
1: But no, I think we'll give it a go today. You'll see Brad's first OOTD on our
0: socials. We're
1: going
0: to do this for real, are we?
1: Oh yeah, we're doing OOTDs. We might see what the whole station comes in as. But if you are taking part and you're feeling extra good in your outfit today and you're like, why is this? It's because you've clocked it. You've got it on point and it is OOTD day. So make sure you wear your favorite outfit and your biggest smile.
0: Yeah. Unless you're a nudist, and don't make a video of that. Like, I'm in my birthday suit today. No. Hi, guys. I'm in my birthday suit.
1: There's actually a special place for that one.
0: Yeah.
1: It's called OnlyFans.
0: That's right.
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9: Morning. A vocal protest is expected outside the Yirrawaddy Shire Council chambers in Maroochydore later today. A group of Mossy Point residents are wanting to make their voices heard about their opposition to a proposed 14-lot residential development application in the suburb. The subdivision proposal on the corner of George Bass Drive and Annette's Parade is on the agenda at this afternoon's meeting. Organisers say there'll also be at least four people addressing councillors against the DA at the pre-meeting public forum, which kicks off at 12:30. A local man has reportedly admitted to owning some of the firearms allegedly discovered on his Maroochydore property during a police search last month, but has denied charges related to others. Peter Bradstock appeared in Batemans Bay local court yesterday via video link from jail. The Telegraph reports the 59-year-old pleaded guilty to three counts of possessing a prohibited weapon without a permit and possessing a prohibited drug, but he told the court he's not guilty of the other charges, including possessing an unauthorised pistol, possessing a prohibited weapon without a permit, and possessing explosive material and ammunition. He's been remanded to reappear in court on August 10. High praise from a national TV celebrity for the Sapphire Coast. Neil Whittaker has posted a video and rave review about spending the weekend at Marimbula's boutique Hillcrest Hotel and sampling some of the best we have to offer visitors. A star of The Block and Love It All Listed Australia described the trip with partner David as the perfect winter getaway, where they brought along their two dogs, Teddy and Graham. Their activities included having an ice bath, going oystering, as he puts it, with the Oyster Barn, to enjoying a seafood feast. In local sport, Tathra United remain undefeated after round 8 of the Far South Coast men's first grade football competition. Goals to Shannon Wakeling, VJ Grice, Sean Kennedy and Ben Daniel saw the Seagulls notch up a 4-1 victory over Pambula on Sunday. An own goal from Aidan Bailey helped the Bigger Devils defeat Bemboka 3-0, and Wollumla took home the Chocolates over Eden 1-0. That's your latest local news and sport.
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10: Morning, I'm Jackie Lim. It's the last day of the government's full fuel excise discount before the reduction is halved tomorrow, but the consumer watchdog's warning servos they'll be fined if prices are hiked by more than 16 cents a litre. The current discount is saving drivers an estimated $18 a tank, but that'll dip to $9 when the change rolls through. It's been revealed younger Aussies cop higher rates of discrimination in the workplace than their older counterparts. Research shows 30% of workers aged between 18 and 29 have experienced discrimination or harassment at work over the past year. Diversity Council Australia's Dr. Rose Dalmada Remedios says it's significantly higher than other groups.
11: They're also more likely to face workplace sexual harassment and everyday exclusion, like being ignored, left out of work social gatherings, or having assumptions made about their abilities.
10: And the US has agreed to stand down after trading missile strikes with Iran. Both sides have accused each other of violating terms of a ceasefire. Meanwhile, Donald Trump claims Tehran has requested a meeting to take place in Doha tomorrow.
8: Visit the team you can trust at Whale Coast Realty on the flat in Naruma. 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
10: In sport, Melbourne coach Stephen King has provided an update on Brody Majacek. His recovery continues after suffering a fractured neck in the King's birthday clash with Collingwood. King telling Seven he's likely to be in his neck brace for another month.
12: And then we'll just reassess where he's at. He's clearly his season's done now, but we're just so thankful that he's up and about and walking. It was so close to being an absolute tragedy.
10: And England skipper Ben Stokes leaves international cricket on a losing note, New Zealand winning the third and deciding test by 160 runs. That's the latest in news and sport.
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8: 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Keeping you moving on the roads of the South Coast. Power FM traffic.
0: No incidents to report this morning, but be aware there's still upgrades happening along Tarsra Road at the Sapphire Coast Drive intersection in Kallaroo, and also roadworks at Boundary Road along Tarsra Road. So slow down through those. Check out lifetraffic.com to keep updated. And if you do spot any problems on the roads of the South Coast, you can call us anytime, 1300 92 1250.
8: 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Is it fine in 22 at your place? 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
1: Taking a look at your weather for your Tuesday, some strong wind warnings in place today along the South Coast, but otherwise partly cloudy with some morning fog expected and a chance of some late showers. Warming up a bit today with a top of 21 degrees. Tomorrow looking partly cloudy with possible showers and a top of 20. Right now though, it's 5 degrees in Bega, 7 in Maroombula, 6 in Batemans Bay and 14 in Naruma. 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
8: 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We'll let you figure out which one's which. 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
0: 21 to 7. If you were listening yesterday, you'll know that we had to go and help out Aaron on the weekend on Saturday because she managed to lock her keys inside the building.
1: Yeah.
0: So after 8, we're asking the question about the time you were locked out. You can send a comment through via Power FM Big Bay on Facebook or Instagram. We'll be getting your comments and calls as well later in the show.
1: Yeah, we want to hear from you.
0: Coming up next,
1: we're going to be chatting in other news. Strange stories from around the world this morning. I'll be taking you to Bali, actually.
0: Oh, that'd be nice.
1: Yeah. Be lovely.
0: Weather's nice there at the moment.
1: Oh, is it? Oh.
0: All right, not literally. Okay, you're just going to
1: bring us. I was going to say, should we just get up and go?
0: Yeah. In other news on the way on Power.

0: is Ick.
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0: In other news,
3: great story, compelling and rich.
1: Well, our first story takes us over to Mexico, where police are on the hunt for criminals as per usual, but they're also trying to find a vigilante who's been fast becoming known as Mexican Batman. Yes.
4: Ooh, okay.
1: Working the streets at night, looking for ne'er-do-wells and punishing them for their crimes in Lagos de Moreno in the state of Jalisco. Over a 10-day period, at least 5 suspected bike thieves have been discovered.
4: People are stealing push bikes?
1: No, like motorbikes.
4: Motorbikes, okay, apologies.
1: Authorities have discovered these guys who have been apprehended by what the media are dubbing Mexican Batman. A vigilante
4: He's
1: out
4: just
1: there
4: caught them.
1: Dispensing justice. And it's the way he's dealing with the criminals that's caught everyone's attention.
5: Taping his victims to poles along with their alleged stolen vehicles. Some were also left with writing on their faces, translating to thief in Spanish.
1: Yeah, he'd write on their face, ratero, which means thief. And some of them actually had drawn on mustaches and cat whiskers. So, you know, Mexican Batman likes to have a bit of fun as well.
4: It's almost like they've crossed Batman and the Joker.
1: I know. Well, that's what I'm thinking. If he's not tackling, like, bike thieves, is he fighting El Joker? is there a Mexican Joker as well? He also sometimes leaves large pink signs hanging above the suspects' heads detailing their alleged crimes and parks their ill-gotten gains, i.e. the stolen motorbikes, right in front of them. Basically, serves it up to the local cops on a platter. So this is amazing stuff. I love this story. Like, Mexico needs a Batman at this stage.
4: You got to be pretty bored, I guess, though.
1: Or just fed up with crime.
4: Or fed up,
1: you know what I mean?
4: I don't know.
1: But it could be a Mexican Spider-Man, and that's not tape. It could be just extra thick webs that he's shooting out. We don't know. You know, authorities are yet to catch up with him. I don't know if they'll, you know, have a bat signal that they set up, like it just has a taco they flash in the sky. So he goes, ooh, it's lunchtime. But apparently he has his own Batmobile and you can recognize it by its distinct horn. Mexican Batman, run!
4: Oh my goodness. Well, I don't know how I can beat that one this morning. Heading over to Bali this morning.
1: Ooh, don't mind if I do.
4: Something that has taken off in the last couple years is pickleball.
1: Oh, yeah.
4: It is a growing sport.
1: Oh, it's big here as well on the South Coast.
4: Yeah, I don't think I'd heard of it maybe 4 or 5 years ago, but now it's like a massive thing. If you are into pickleball and you're thinking about taking your pickleball skills worldwide, you might need to rethink that one.
1: Oh, right. I was dreaming of being the Marty Supreme of pickleball.
4: Well, dream again, Brad.
1: Oh, okay.
4: A woman flying home from Bali was left in tears at an airport security after they confiscated her lucky pickleball paddle.
1: Oh.
4: Yes. They're calling it a potential weapon.
1: Oh, really?
4: Yeah.
1: I mean, what made the paddle so lucky? Is it like Homer's Wonder Bat that he got from the tree that was struck by lightning? Is it?
4: Oh, I wish it had a cooler story like that. I think it's just a personalized bat she's had since she started her pickleball journey.
1: Sure.
4: And the thing is, she took it with her to Bali.
1: Gotcha.
4: Leaving Bali, they wouldn't let her take it back on the plane because she was apparently going to use it as a potential weapon.
6: Do not bring your paddle racket home from Bali. Like, I don't know how they let me bring it into England. Sorry, I'm actually crying. Like, it's so pathetic. But that is a gift and a personalised racket and I'm hanging. And I don't actually want to leave Bali. I think that's why I'm crying.
4: There you go.
1: All right.
4: It was a gift and a personalised racket. So it was a bit more sentimental than just a racket.
1: But did the airline have it listed? You know how suddenly don't bring firearms, don't bring like rechargeable batteries on. I'd never seen a pickleball paddle listed in the amount.
4: That's what I mean. And she was very confused about it as well because like it's not like it's something that you can just chuck in your bag and pull out really quickly. Like it'll be an awkward thing to unzip a backpack and get that out or unzip a little suitcase and get that out. She was asked what she would do with the pickleball bat.
1: Paddle, yeah.
4: pickleball, paddleball,
1: it's hard
4: bat.
1: To say.
4: Yeah,
1: pickleball,
4: it's
1: paddle.
4: A lot. And she said this.
6: I'm not going to be batting anyone over the head in the...
4: She said she's not going to be batting anyone over the head, am I?
1: No.
4: No. So let her take her pickleball, but she didn't get it back.
1: Oh.
4: Yeah.
1: No, so she's just playing handball now.
4: Yeah.
1: What a sad end to the story.
4: If you have a lucky pickleball, there's a lady out there. Pickleball paddle. Oh, my God. Why can't I say it? What does the ball look like? I'm going to Google that.
1: It doesn't look like a pickle, if that's what you're thinking.
4: Oh, man.
1: That's it for your weird stories. Darren and Brad. I never knew.

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0: Okay, now think what you'd buy with $5,000.
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3: Yeah!
0: Yep, that's what you could win with Powers Pick the Score. Guess the result in the Friday night NRL game. 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
4: Yay! That's amazing.
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0: Ferrari on Power FM. It's 3 to 7 with Aaron and Brad. And sometimes when you watch the news, you're kind of glad you live on the South Coast. Our crime rate is very low compared to places like Melbourne.
1: Oh, yeah.
0: Because flicked on the news last night, and once again, Melbourne, people being naughty, breaking into shops.
2: After smashing into display cases, grabbing what he can and getting out, he's sent back in for more, attempting and failing to jump the counter before opting for the hammer again.
0: Okay, you're like some masked robber is smashing his way into a jewelry store or something,
1: yeah.
0: You know, stealing precious diamonds and gold, surely.
2: Collecting several vintage and modern Japanese-made Pokemon cards,
0: okay,
2: worth quite a bit.
3: Let's call the singles value somewhere in the region of somewhere between 10 to 15,000.
0: Yeah, that's Steve Janev, the owner of the Troll Oz store in Thornbury, who was the victim of the break and enter. People just breaking in to get Pokemon cards. Imagine if you travelled back to the 90s when Pokemon first started, Aaron, right? Before it became a worldwide phenomenon. And you said, in the future, people will turn to crime to steal the cards based on this cartoon.
1: It's kind of crazy.
0: It's madness.
1: It's kind of crazy. And it kind of makes me sit here and wonder, like, I used to have stacks of them when I was a kid. And
0: oh, yeah.
1: I'd just trade them away
0: like,
1: just draw on them, you know.
0: Yep.
1: What could have been, Brad?
0: I know.
1: What could have been?
0: You could have been the next Logan Paul. He put one up for auction and it sold for, like, over $16 million.
1: Yeah.
0: Which is just madness. He must have security around him all the time. Like,
1: I just don't understand. It's just cardboard. I'm like, I do. I get it. I'm a collector.
0: But, I mean, you can associate value with anything. You argue our money is just colourful bits of plastic, but yet we associate a value with it. So it's the same with Pokemon.
1: Yeah, true,
0: and so it's
1: $16 million for a piece of cardboard.
0: I know.
1: It's wild.
0: If I was in Logan Paul's shoes, I would definitely have round-the-clock security.
1: Yeah.
0: Because otherwise you got people, like, rocking up going, like, pointing guns at you, going like, put the Squirtle in the bag. No one gets hurt. I want to see these guys when they finally get arrested, though, in prison, like sharing a cell with someone, go, yeah, murdered a guy. What are you in for? Stole a rare Charizard?
1: Yeah.
0: Oh, jeez.
1: Jesus, watch out.
0: Hey, he's calling the shots now, guys. So, yeah, obviously, police trying to track down these thieves, looking to charge them with, I don't know, grand theft trading card. What's the charge?
1: Know.
0: I don't know what the charge is on this. But police have issued a statement and said they've got to catch them all. Let's get the news.
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12: Hey there. A Bega man has been given his next court date after his arrest in Canberra on 30 charges. Police confirm some of the charges against Ben Nixon relate to alleged crimes in Bega and Wollumbla. The offences include car stealing, break and enter, reckless driving and breaching bail. The 36-year-old will remain behind bars until he fronts Bega local court in a fortnight. The cost of powering community facilities in the Bega Valley is set to fall dramatically. The venues at Bermagui, Candalo, Eden, Pambula and Wollumbla are now powered by the sun after having solar and battery systems installed. Bega Valley Shire Council says on top of the $10,000 a year power bill savings, the solar setups will also help reduce emissions and improve the resilience of these important community hubs. The projects funded by the federal government. The Far South Coast is recorded lower numbers than further north in the annual whale count. Volunteers have gathered at numerous local spots optimised to get the best view of the mammals for the whale abundance count. Annie Post from Orca says there were 15 sightings off Tathra and 4 in Eden.
13: At Carter's Headland, which was where we were set up in Naruma, we counted only 3 during the 2-hour synchronised count. Bermagui during our abundance count counted 6 off the coast, and then we also have Gorilla Bay, Burrawarra Point Lighthouse that counted 11 during the 2-hour synchronised count.
12: In local sport, Batemans Bay has fallen over in the second half to go down to Queanbeyan in the AFL Canberra Women's Under-18 competition. The Seahawks started strong to hold the lead at the first 2 breaks from play, but the Tigers then surged ahead to take the win 11-7-73 to 4-7-31. Zara Neale named out Player of the Week. The rest of the club had the weekend off ahead of their big 50th anniversary round this weekend at Hanging Rock. That's your latest local news and sport.
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14: Morning, I'm Jackie Lim. Servos are expected to be bustling today before fuel prices lift by 16 cents from tomorrow, some major cities reporting prices below $1.50. The Consumer Watchdog is warning there'll be fines for businesses hiking prices by more than necessary when the change rolls through. The Federal Health Minister has conceded the PBS is under increasing pressure. Billion-dollar companies reportedly demanding higher prices for their products, leaving customers and patients caught in the middle. Mark Butler telling Seven the system needs to improve.
15: We'd like to see it happen more quickly, and we're doing a lot of work with industry and patient groups on that.
14: A stinging courtroom loss for Donald Trump, with the US Supreme Court throwing out his appeal against a finding he sexually assaulted and defamed a former journalist. It means the president will have to pay $7 million in damages to Jean Carroll, who accused him of raping her during the 1990s. And DFAT is urging Aussies heading to Europe to escape the winter gloom to brace for up to 6-hour queues upon their arrival. It's due to the new entry and exit system the EU has imposed.
11: Visit the team you can trust at Whale Coast Realty on the flat in Naruma. 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
14: In sport, Melbourne coach Stephen King has provided an update on Brody Majacek. His recovery continues after suffering a fractured neck in the Kings' birthday clash with Collingwood. King telling Seven he's likely to be in his neck brace for another month.
16: And then we'll just reassess where he's at. He's clearly, his season's done now, but we're just so thankful that he's up and about and walking. It was so close to being an absolute tragedy.
14: And England skipper Ben Stokes leaves international cricket on a losing note, New Zealand winning the third and deciding test by 160 runs. That's the latest in news and sport.
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0: On the Batemans Coast, winds are northerly 15 to 25 knots and seas between 1 and 1.5 metres. We've got a northeasterly swell below 1 metre and high tide shortly at 9 a.m. and again at 10 to 9 this evening. Low tide 10 past 2 this afternoon.
11: 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Is it fine in 22 at your place? 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
1: Taking a look at the weather for your Tuesday. Strong wind warnings in place today along the coast, but otherwise partly cloudy with some morning fog and a chance of late showers. A top of 21 degrees today. Tomorrow looking much the same, partly cloudy with possible late showers and a top of 20. Right now, though, it is at 5 degrees in Bega, 7 degrees in Maroombula, 6 degrees in Batemans Bay, and 14 degrees in Naruma. 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
11: 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Running late this morning? Blame it on them.
17: Hey!
11: Okay, then just Brad. Blame it on Brad.
0: Yeah. Wait, what?
11: It's Power FM's Aaron and Brad.
0: 8:07. Even I was running late this morning. Not because I locked myself out of the house, by the way. I just slept in. But Aaron has been guilty of locking herself out of her house and left the keys in the station here on the weekend. So we're talking about when you got locked out later in the show.
1: Or maybe locked in.
0: Oh, yeah.
1: Maybe you got locked in.
0: Mm.
1: I remember getting locked in the toilets at Bilo back in the day when I was a kid. It was terrifying.
0: How old were you?
1: Five-ish.
0: Oh, God. That would be traumatizing.
1: Yeah. Mm. I still remember it 25 years later. So
0: you still, like, wake up in a cold sweat going, let me out. No, I'm trapped in a Bilo. And then, like, your chef has to go, it's all right, babe. Bilo doesn't exist anymore. You're safe. It's okay.
1: It's been so long.
0: Check out Power FM at Bega Bay on Facebook or Instagram and leave a comment about the time you got locked out or in, and we'll be taking your calls after 8. Coming up next, though, we're talking boarding passes.
1: Yeah. Is it a thing of the past?
0: Really? Oh, I've got to fly soon. So
1: well, that's what I was going to wonder. Easy.
0: Yeah.
1: It'll all be maybe digital.
0: Mm, all right. We'll delve into that after Ed Sheeran on Power.

0: Karen and Brad on Power. It's 12 past 7.
1: Well, you know, you mentioned before, you're heading off on a journey, an adventure in not very long
0: away. Sound like I'm about to travel with my best mate to throw a ring into a volcano.
1: Everyone should approach every holiday as such, like that.
0: Like that? Sure, okay.
1: Yeah.
0: Yeah, yeah.
1: It's an adventure. You never know what's
0: going
1: to happen.
0: I'm going on an adventure.
1: Yeah.
0: Got my best waistcoat picked out. It's going to be fabulous.
1: Yeah. Mm. See? You made me feel weird about it, but I think that's great. But back in the day, you used to rock up at the airport. You'd have to line up in the line. And
0: that makes sense.
1: And then head up to the counter and you meet the hostess and she checks you in and she prints out your boarding pass.
0: When you're about to get on the plane, right? Yeah. Your flight attendant, they do all the scanny stuff.
1: Yep, they do all the scanny stuff. They weigh your bags, put your tags on, stuff like that. Obviously, over the past couple...
0: Usually you're sweating because you're like, oh, God, I jumped on the scales at home. This bag weighed just over 7 kilos. Are they gonna weigh everyone's bags? Is this only me that does this in line?
1: Like, no, that's real.
0: You're sweating your guts out.
1: Do you know, recently I caught a plane and they weighed my pillow.
0: Really?
1: And it put me over. So they made me pay $70 because of my pillow. And I loved that pillow. I wasn't leaving that pillow behind.
0: So I'd still be like, oh, man, is this pillow going to put me over? I'll wring all the drool out of it. Maybe that'll help reduce the weight.
1: But we have seen a change in how we do approach the airport. Like, sometimes you can check in the night before and you don't even have to interact with any of those people. You just walk straight through to security and to the gate and then on the plane, off you go.
0: If I can do anything to minimize human interaction at an airport, I will do it.
1: Oh, so, yeah, really?
0: I do online check-in. I do all of it.
1: See, I love it because I'm at the start of my adventure. So I'm hey, guys, like, how happy am I?
0: No, I'm like, all of you are petri dishes on two legs, just swarming with bacteria, and you're looking to infect me as I start my holiday. Get the hell away from me.
1: Oh, my goodness. Yeah, yeah. That's fair. It's fair.
0: End of the holiday, it's fine. But at the start, I'm like, just everybody keep your distance.
1: Well, everything seems to be going digital now. So that lineup, that... Now, at the moment, you have the option. You can go in and do your self-check-in. You can do it all yourself and put the bags under, or you can go line up and get it done by the hostess. Sure. But now there's carriers like Ryanair that have literally taken all of it away, and you can only get on your flight if you download their app and get the boarding pass through the app.
0: There won't be download another app?
1: Yeah, this is what people
0: can't
1: are
0: upset
1: about.
0: Can't just go into my Google Wallet?
1: Yes. That's what it should
0: be. That's what it normally does.
1: From the email confirmation, you can click on it and it will go to your wallet. That's normally what happens.
0: Yeah.
1: But no, now they want you to, this one particularly wants you to download their app, and as soon as you download the app and log in, they'll give you the boarding pass and you have to open the app to show the boarding pass, which is a little bit frustrating because, you know, that wallet situation is a lot better. But my thing is, those airline tickets, that is like the best souvenir of all.
0: Yeah, if you're scrapbooking and stuff,
1: yeah,
0: it's good to
1: I
0: keep
1: love
0: your
1: it for the
0: so
1: scrapbooking. Not even that. When I was younger, my first trips, that was literally just stuck on my wall, my flight tickets. Because I was like, it's just motivation to go again.
0: Yeah, yeah.
1: But
0: see, I don't like to have them up on the wall because it might remind me of how much that flight cost. I'm like, oh, God.
1: Well, that's why you have to get up and come to work the next day.
0: Yeah, true. That's motivation to come back to work, sure.
1: But not only that, but what happens if your phone dies? Like,
0: oh, yeah.
1: If everything's
0: begging everyone
1: happening,
0: for a charger, please, can someone loan me a charger? My tickets are on my phone.
1: Yeah, and like you've gone through security, everything, and then you're at the gate trying to board the plane, your phone's dead.
0: Yep.
1: What if you are someone with a digital ID?
0: Yeah.
1: And then they're like, all right, no worries, we'll give you your plane ticket, but we just need your ID.
0: It's like Ryanair expects us to be responsible adults or something.
1: That's crazy.
0: What's wrong with this airline?
1: It's so stupid.
0: Nah, man, you lost me at the stage where you have to download their app.
1: Yeah.
0: God, it's just everywhere now, but anyway.
1: It seems to be the way of it.
0: That's right. Darren and Brad with you on Power FM. Of course, you can listen to us via the iHeart app. Download it now so you can listen anywhere. Anytime.
1: On your adventures. Maybe you and your best friend are throwing a ring in the fire.
0: Yeah, yeah. Roxette for you now, I'm out.

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0: 25 past 7 on Power FM. It's Aaron and Brad. And can you believe it? We had 4 people guess the correct score for the Broncos-Roosters clash last Friday night in the NRL. It was our pick the score game, which means we're now out of pocket $200 because each of them has just won themselves a crisp $50.
1: Straight away, they won that $50, but also won themselves a chance to be in the draw for $5,000 at the end of the NRL season. Bless you.
0: Correct. And if you want to be in the running to win at that $5,000, just like those other people that are now in the draw, you got to tell us the score for the coming Friday night pick the score game. Again, shorter round due to the upcoming Game 3 of State of Origin, but it sees the Panthers taking on the Rabbitohs.
1: Yeah, the Rabbitohs are coming in to see if they can keep the Panthers down. I'm pretty sure the Panthers lost last week, right?
0: They did. A surprise upset, with the Panthers being taken down by the Cowboys. So they'll bounce back against the Rabbitohs.
1: Yeah, they've got it.
0: That would be embarrassing for the Panthers. But tell us what you think the exact score will be. Maybe it's come to you in a dream. Maybe you're using a Ouija board to contact the spirits and get
1: NRL
0: their guidance.
1: Past.
0: Whatever the case may be, use whatever methods are at your disposal and you could snare yourself that $5,000 at the end of the season, all thanks to Eden Nissan. They got their demo clearance still on with hybrid and petrol vehicles available now.
1: That's powerfmbigabay.com.au. Yeah. That's where you go to register.
0: Check the website for all the details. Darren's got your local news next.
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4: Morning. The lawyer for a Maruya man has reportedly been successful in seeking a four-week adjournment so he can work with his client on a stack of illegal weapons-related charges. Peter Bradstock is facing a total of 13 charges following a police raid on his property a month ago. Police allege they uncovered fake firearms, including Glock pistols, explosives and ammunition. The Telegraph reports the 59-year-old entered guilty pleas to four of the charges but will fight the rest. A member of a transnational crime syndicate that robbed elderly women along the south coast has had his sentence slashed by a year by an appeal court judge. 38-year-old Vasil Bombonnel was jailed for 3 years and 4 months in May, and despite a judge telling the court he believed the man came to Australia to commit crime, that sentence was reduced by 12 months. He'll now be eligible for release in October next year. Far South Coast families will soon be able to access more free ADHD assessments through their local GP. The state government is investing $11.7 million to expand care of the condition. Health Minister Ryan Park says he wants to make ADHD care more affordable.
5: We're making access to ADHD diagnosis and treatment even easier as part of the budget by taking the cost out of the equation and delivering free GP assessments.
4: Orca has hailed its annual event to check on the number of whales passing the far south coast a success. A group of dedicated volunteers detected three at Narooma, 15 at Tathra, 6 in Bermagui and 4 in Eden. Head of research Annie Post says the abundance count provides key information.
6: Detect any changes in trends, whether we're seeing more calves on the northern migration, if we're seeing any particular timings where we have the peak of the wave sort of migration coming up. And just get a little bit of a snapshot of the health of the whales that are passing our coastline.
4: In local sport, a serious injury to a Narooma player has seen a Group 16 Women's Tackle Rugby League game called off. The Round 9 clash against Tathra Seagulls will be rescheduled now later in the season. In the only other game of the round, the Bega Chicks defeated the Cooma Fillies 12-10. That's your latest local news and sport.
0: 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Now.
7: Morning, I'm Jackie Lim. The federal government is trying to pass the buck, blaming interest rates for the fall of auction clearance rates rather than the budget. The PM also doesn't expect the downturn to last, though, despite groups like Domain predicting declines in values by up to 8% in the next year. The man considered a shoe-in for the UK's top job says he'll hand power from Westminster to the cities and regions. Andy Burnham's delivered his first major speech since launching his bid to replace Sir Keir Starmer. Burnham says if elected, he'll do things differently.
8: I am going to break with the more of the same approach that has got us here. I am going to give Britain the circuit breaker it needs.
7: Australia has seen a drastic decline in weight loss surgeries. The decrease attributed to an uptick in weight loss drugs like Ozempic. Gastric sleeve operations have dropped by 34%, while gastric bypasses have dropped 20%. And Uber has revealed some of the more bizarre items left behind in cars this year. A microwave, a license plate, and a framed photo of Bluey all making it onto the list. Sydney is the nation's most forgetful city, followed by Melbourne and Perth.
0: Visit the team you can trust at Wild Coast Realty on the flat in Narooma. 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
7: In sports, Saints ruckman Tom De Koning is expected to remain sidelined for the next month. He's been released from hospital where he'd been recovering from the punctured lung and fractured ribs he comped in the round 15 loss to the Bulldogs. New Zealand has become the first country to come from a test down to win a three-test series in England. The Kiwis won the third test at Trent Bridge by 160 runs, sending Poms skipper Ben Stokes out on a loss as he wraps up his international career. And Germany and Paraguay are underway for the World Cup. That's the latest in news and sport.
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10: If you're fueling up in Marimbula this morning, the lowest price for unleaded there, 159.5 per litre. Diesel, 179.9. And in Narooma, you can get unleaded for as low as 159.9. Diesel, around 179.9.
0: 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Power FM, traffic.
11: Nothing too crazy to report on the roads this morning.
10: At all.
11: 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If you do see something, maybe there's an animal on the road.
10: It's foggy.
11: It is foggy. So make sure you keep your fog lights on. Make sure you're seeing visible in the roads. Roadworks are still in place in the north on the Princess Highway at Jaramanda Creek, Narooma between Forsters Bay Road and Wilcox Ave, and at Bateman's Bay between Guy Street and the old Princess Highway. In the south, in the Bigger Valley, Bigger at Poplar Ave and Tathra Road at Boundary Road and Kallaroo near Sapphire Coast Drive intersection. Livetraffic.com for all your updates.
0: 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Is it fine in 22 at your place? 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
10: Yeah, as we mentioned, patches of morning fog around today, leading to a partly cloudy Tuesday with a chance of some late showers. The Bureau's also warned of strong marine winds developing. We're heading for a top of 21 today. Tomorrow, partly cloudy and 20 with possible late showers. Right now, still sitting on 14 in Narooma, 7 degrees in Marimbula. 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
10: 22 to 8, have you locked yourself out at some stage? 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
11: 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All right.
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0: South Coast Best Music, Power FM. It's 18 to 8 with Aaron and Brad. Talk. Well, some terrible news out of the US this morning, especially if you're a fan of Swift.
1: It is now a race against time for Swift's survival.
0: Now, don't panic. It's not Taylor Swift.
2: Oh.
0: No. Because we're casting our gaze to the heavens, and while she is a big star, we're talking about the observatory, the telescope known as Swift.
2: Oh, okay.
0: So this has been up in orbit for quite some time now. It's basically Swift is designed to pivot quickly and capture late-breaking astronomical events.
2: Oh, okay. So it's like a paparazzi for the stars.
0: Exactly. It's a pap snapping the you know, ooh, Saturn's rings are showing. Quick, get a photo of that.
2: Yeah.
0: That'll sell that to TMZ. No, it's trying to catch events like gamma ray bursts, exploding stars, and all that sort of thing. But unfortunately, Swift is not in good condition anymore.
1: Intense solar activity has caused Swift to lose altitude faster than expected. And astronomers say the 22-year-old telescope is too valuable to lose.
0: So Swift
2: is... She's feeling 22.
0: She's feeling 22. And she's coming back down to Earth.
2: Wow.
0: Yeah, and they're like, she's too much. She's too valuable. We need her up in space. And so NASA is about to launch a $43.5 million salvage operation. They want to save Swift. They don't want the telescope to crash back to Earth. So I think next Tuesday they're going to be launching a rocket. It might even be today. I don't know if it's this Tuesday or the next Tuesday, but they're going to be launching a rocket into space. And on board that rocket is a little device the size of a small refrigerator called Link.
2: Link?
0: Link.
2: Link to the rescue?
0: Yep. Just like in Zelda.
2: Oh, my God. They really know what they're doing at NASA.
0: Oh, NASA. You can tell they're video game nerds.
2: Yeah.
0: But they're going to send Link up on this rocket. And this is what Link is going to do once it makes contact with Swift in a couple of months.
1: Once Link is in orbit, it will slowly approach and observe Swift before using its arms to raise the orbit up to 600 kilometres.
0: So Link has three arms.
2: Okay.
0: And he's going to attach to Swift, like grab hold of Swift, and then basically push it back into space.
2: Oh, that's probably better than what I had planned.
0: What were you going to do?
2: Like a big kind of hammock situation on two rockets and...
0: Well, that's good. I like that. Yeah.
2: Catch it before it falls.
0: That could work.
2: Yeah.
0: I'm just like, man, so you've got all these scientists and eggheads, right? Astrophysicists, rocket scientists. They're all there. They've just blown $43.5 million on creating something that pretty much plays the game Keepy Uppy from Bluey.
3: What's Keepy Uppy? You have to keep the balloon in the air and can't let it touch the ground.
0: That's what it is. They're playing Keepy Uppy.
2: That's crazy.
0: With the Swift telescope. So we approached NASA and said, is this true? Are you playing a very expensive game of Keepy Uppy? And they're like, no. We're playing a very expensive game of the floor is lava. We can't let the telescope touch the ground. The ground is lava. Anyway, that's it for Space Talk for this week. It's Aaron and Brad on Power.

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0: Aaron and Brown on Power FM. It's 4 to 8 and we're fast approaching school holidays, which means, that's right, you got to find something for the kids to do. If you look for an idea for a fun night out, the dance collective Maruya is holding a big neon disco on the 9th. So a week from Thursday, there'll be kids there just glowing in the dark.
1: Yeah, that's good. That's fun.
0: I mean,
1: raver.
0: I never had stuff like this when I was a kid. We had a blue light disco.
1: We had blue light discos.
0: Yeah, that's as good as it got. But this one is going to be at the.
1: You didn't have discos like at primary school?
0: Yeah. But I'm saying it wasn't as fun as this. Like, okay, it's a neon disco. There's going to be face painting.
1: Oh, okay.
0: They're going to have glow sticks.
1: Oh, okay.
0: They'll have also like pie and sausage rolls there to snack on.
1: Oh, they've got food and everything.
0: Did I mention face painting?
1: Yeah, you did, but say it again.
0: There you go. It's like there's going to be games. There's heaps of stuff on.
1: Oh, that is actually a full-on disco. Ours was just chuck the kids in the hall. Put the lights off and put the music on.
0: There'll be Zupa Dupas.
1: Wow.
0: It's like, I mean, if you're a kid, doesn't matter what the weather's like. You know,
1: Zupa Dupas are always
0: dead
1: good.
0: Of winter, 0 degrees. You'll still say yes to a Zupa Dupa. There'll be other treats as well. And plus dancing. So it's a great night. $20 at the Maruya Masonic Hall. So you got to apparently book a spot though. So get in touch with the Maruya Dance Collective if you want to book in for that Thursday the 9th from 5 p.m.
1: Book in for a boogie.
0: News and weather is on the way. And then next half hour, we'll be talking about the times you got locked in or out.
1: Yes. We'll be talking what's popping first. All celebrity goss and an update on T-Swizzle's wedding.
0: Oh, okay.
1: Yes.
0: All right. That's on the way on Power.
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10: Hey there.
4: A blow for locals and visitors overnight in a far south coast town with the end of a much-loved social pursuit in sight. Dalmeny Bowling Club members have just learnt of a plan by the board to close the facility's bowling greens by mid-next year, while the club itself will continue to operate. The venue is known to attract up to 90 regular local bowlers on top of the legendary summer tradie and twilight bowls. A bigger man has been refused bail after fronting court accused of 30 charges, including hit and run, leading police on a high-speed chase, and car theft. 36-year-old Ben Nixon was apprehended in the ACT after allegedly going on a crime rampage that started before Christmas last year. Police say at the time of his arrest, Nixon was wanted on 7 arrest warrants. In Batemans Bay local court yesterday, Judge Doug Dick remanded Nixon in custody to reappear in Bega on July 14. The weather wasn't great, but it didn't deter a small army of volunteers along the far south coast from taking part in an event to find out how many whales we have in our region. Orca's annual whale count took place on Sunday, with lovers of the mammal stretched along the coast from Eden right up to the Gold Coast. Head of research, Annie Post, says there were some good numbers at Tathra despite the conditions.
10: We had 15 that were logged down there, which is an exciting opportunity to see, you know, what's happening down there. Was any visibility impacting? Obviously, we had some pretty inclement weather, which was amazing to still see our volunteers getting out and doing the count, but does impact detectability.
4: In local sport, Pambula has scored an emphatic win against Bega Tathra in the AFL Sapphire Coast Senior Men's Competition. The Panthers dominated the Ruse from the start, with the final scoreboard reading 11-11-77 to 3-5-23. Paul Franchi topped the goal kickers list with 4. Meantime, Bermagui came out on top in a tight battle against Naruma at Dickinson Oval. The Lions surged back in the final quarter, only to fall 4 points short of the score at full time. The Breakers victorious 10-4-74 to 10-10-70. That's your latest local news and sport.
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11: Morning, I'm Jackie Lim. The Greens are seeking a different approach to Australia's social media controls. The federal government's tweaking legislation to double potential fines for tech giants failing to keep under-16s off sites like Facebook and TikTok. Greens Senator Sarah Hanson-Young has told the ABC they should be working on fixing our feed.
12: Now, I'm not saying no to increased penalties. I'm not saying no to more powers for the commissioner. But I'm saying don't be fooled. That is not going to make all of a sudden 85% of our teens that are still online any safer.
11: 5 days after two earthquakes devastated Venezuela, rescuers have pulled a man and his teenage son alive from the rubble. The official death toll has topped 1,700. A safety scheme designed to track medicine side effects is flying under the radar in Australia. New research shows most Aussies don't recognise the black triangle symbol, which is hoped to signal patients and doctors to report any side effects. And Switzerland's National Yodeling Festival has kicked off, almost 200,000 people flocking to Basel.
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11: In sport, Collingwood has reportedly tabled a 3-year deal worth $3 million to lure over Lions star Lachie Neal. Brisbane coach Chris Fagan revealing on Fox they've been having some discussions about his future.
13: Lachie, there's probably been a few more conversations because there's a bit more involved. At the end of the day, the way football is now, players move. We don't like it when they move, but it's a fact of life.
11: Neal's out of contract at the end of the season. And Brazil has knocked Japan out of the World Cup with a dramatic late win. The South Americans beat Japan 2-1 in Houston, scoring the winner in the final minute of stoppage time. That's the latest in news and sport.
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1: Taking a look at the Eden Coast this morning, your winds are northerly 20 to 30 knots, your seas are 1.5 to 2.5 metres, and your swell is southerly around 1 metre. Tide will be high at 8:45 this morning, low again at 10 to 2 this afternoon. It'll be high again at 8:30 this evening.
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0: Partly cloudy today with some morning fog about. That should clear. We've got a chance of late showers, though, later in the day. And a strong wind warning as well along the whole south coast. Heading for a top of 21 degrees. Tomorrow, partly cloudy and 20 with some possible late showers again. Right now, 5 degrees in Bega, 7 in Marimbula, sitting on 6 in Batemans Bay. And steady as she goes for Narooma, as per usual, sitting on 14 degrees. 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
0: 8:06, later this half hour, we're talking about the times you locked yourself out. And I've been locked out. This happened to Erin on the weekend. Had to come and help her out because she locked her keys inside the station. So it happens to all of us at some
1: stage. It happens to everyone.
0: That's it.
1: It just depends what you do with that time. That makes or breaks you, I think.
0: Yeah, and it depends on where you are at the time and what you're doing. Like, you know, if you're the pilot of a commercial airline and if you locked yourself out of the cockpit, that's bad. That's real bad.
1: That's an issue.
0: That's what autopilot's for, though.
1: I guess.
0: we want to get your calls in about 10 minutes.
1: Yeah, we want to hear from you about your experiences. Was it traumatic? Was it funny? We want to know. But something traumatic is happening to Katy Perry at the moment, according to the internet. We'll talk more about Katy Perry, T-Swizzle, and a pair of twins that we haven't seen in a while.
0: Okay.
1: Let's come back up. That's all up in What's Popping after the weekend.

0: RFM. It's 11 past 8 with Aaron and Brad.
1: Stop pretending to know what everyone's talking about and catch up on the latest in gossip and entertainment with Aaron and Brad's What's Poppin'.
0: What's Poppin'?
2: Mary-Kate and Ashley Olsen have made a super rare public appearance.
0: Oh, that means six more weeks of winter.
2: What?
0: They're like the groundhog, aren't they? They pop their heads out. They go, oh, it's the Olsen twins. More cold weather on the way. Rug up, everybody.
2: Well, they're actually up to see their brother Trent's wedding. And honestly, that alone has gotten the internet talking enough.
0: I didn't know they had a brother.
2: Yeah.
0: I know they've got...
2: Elizabeth,
0: yeah. The Scarlet Witch. I thought that was it. It was just
2: There's a brother as well.
0: There's so many hidden Olsons.
2: The Olsenverse.
0: Yeah.
2: Okay. But yeah, the wedding, them popping up at the wedding was enough to get the internet talking again and remembering all the things we love about Mary-Kate and Ashley Olsen. But they were in their very own brand, both in all black, very sleek, very... sunglasses on, you know, have you seen?
0: They dress for a funeral or a wedding?
2: That's how they dress every single day.
0: Oh, God. They dress like Winona Ryder in Beetlejuice by the sounds of it. Who wants that at their wedding?
2: They also, of course, had Elizabeth Olsen there. You know her as the Scarlet Witch. Yep. She's currently pregnant with her first baby. So it was a full Olsen family moment, which

0: good. Whilst it does kind of sound like it's back in 2008, the original kind of Katy Perry vibes, the sound that we used to absolutely love, it hasn't done very well at all. It hasn't even cracked the top 100 anywhere.
1: Oh, no.
0: No country at all has taken up on this Katy Perry hit. Well, maybe a miss. It's barely made a dent on any of the streaming services, and this is coming off the back of their last single, which was Woman's World, which also didn't do very well. So critics are starting to say some not very nice things about maybe it's time for her to...
1: But she got some support, though. She's dating former Canadian Prime Minister Justin Trudeau at the moment. Oh, is he...
0: I thought they broke up last week.
1: What?
0: Yeah.
1: Oh, okay.
0: That could have been a rumour.
1: Well, he could be one of the critics then.
0: He might be one of the critics.
1: He's like, this is embarrassing, and I once did blackface. There's photos of me. This is Justin Trudeau. He's even I'm embarrassed for you, Kate.
0: He's very... can't believe he did that. So, yeah, fans are a bit concerned that maybe this is a sign of the times for Katy Perry. She also had her festival performance cancelled last week.
1: Oh, man.
0: So it's not a good run at the moment.
1: Maybe now, go back into space.
0: If you thought your group chat was private... You wait till you hear about how Taylor Swift and Travis Kelce are handling their wedding. This is insane. It's getting tighter and tighter every time we get an update. Each wedding invitation is rumored. She set her own trap. She set a trap to her guests at the wedding.
1: Right.
0: So if any of the information gets leaked, she's going to know exactly who's leaked it and where it's come from.
1: And what? And then she's going to waterboard them to find
0: out.
1: Yeah.
0: You know, I don't want to cross T-Swizzle. I think she'd be pretty nasty.
1: She's teamed up with the CIA to organize her wedding by the sounds of it.
0: Maybe that Metallica guy was onto something.
1: Yeah.
0: She has gone ahead and made every invitation completely unique. So the guest name is completely repeated all over the work. So they can tell you're not going to be able to. It's like a watermark of their name.
1: Okay.
0: Which I think is absolutely genius. If that leaks at all photos straight away, that's going to tell you who said it. The details, even the menu, it can all be tracked back to that exact guest because they're all going to have something different on their menu, on their this, on their that, which I think is brilliant. Mm. But also I'm like, okay, when is this too much? Like, you're just getting married.
1: Yeah.
0: It's not like... two worlds are colliding I guess sports world and pop star world, but it's not like we're solving world peace with this wedding.
1: If I was Taylor, I'd be like, I'm going to have a decoy wedding. I'm going to set up, I'm going to get a Travis and Taylor lookalikes and I'm going to plaster it everywhere. Oh. The wedding's happening here. All the paparazzi go over here and then just quietly go get married somewhere else.
0: But don't you think, in my opinion, it's doing the opposite.
1: Mm.
0: Obviously, they're getting the marketing and everyone talking about the wedding, but why didn't they just do what Dua Lipa just did? Zendaya and Tom.
1: Yeah.
0: No one knew they got married. They've been married for
1: a
0: year.
1: Quiet. Yeah.
0: It doesn't have to be this big, Mission Impossible thing. I feel like you're making it harder, making it worse.
1: Yeah.
0: But yeah. That's everything that's been popping in the last 24 hours or so. Come back again tomorrow.
2: You got it, dude.
1: Sarah and Brad. You want

0: Aaron and Brad on Power FM, 19 past 8. And if you were listening yesterday, I was talking about Saturday, how my Saturday kind of got a bit interrupted because Aaron locked her keys in the station. And not for the first time.
1: No, it wasn't for the first time.
0: No.
1: I think last time, though, I just had left without them.
0: Mm.
1: But you guys were all still here.
0: Yeah.
1: I just went on lunch.
0: Someone needs to invent something where it's like some sort of device, well, two devices, one you attach to yourself and the other one's on your keys. So if you walk away from you, if you get a certain distance from your keys, it emits like a beeping sound to go beep, beep, beep, beep. So you wear this when you're out and about. So if you do...
1: So like an AirTag?
0: Kind of, yeah.
1: Yeah.
0: Well, no, you didn't need to track down where your keys were. You knew they were locked inside the building. Yeah. But you managed to lock yourself out.
1: Yeah.
0: It does happen. You know, you're in a rush sometimes. I imagine there's people that, you know, rush the kids to school and in the rush they forget the house keys and drop the kids off, go home and go, great, oh, it looks like I'm climbing through a window, get the wheelie
1: in
0: out.
1: Maybe you are the kid and you're running home from school and you have to unlock the door and stuff. Maybe you're busting for the toilet and you can't find the key.
0: Yep.
1: Maybe your mum moved the key that day.
0: She was just creating a whole backstory.
1: Looking at you, Bob.
0: Okay, this is clearly personal. Yeah. I see. We've touched on some childhood trauma. Actually, you were telling me earlier that this isn't... You've not only been locked out on several occasions, but you got locked in as well.
1: Yeah. The one I specifically remember is being locked in the toilets at Bylo. And that is telling you how long ago that was. Because Bylo's older than Woolworths and...
0: So how did this happen? Because the lock for a toilet is on the inside.
1: I don't know.
0: Did the cleaner come past, go, whoop, closing time, I'll just lock up the public
1: toilets
0: at the Bylo?
1: I think that the actual wood, like, was stuck.
0: Oh, okay.
1: Like, I couldn't open it. I was only, like, 5 or 6. And Mum was still in Bylo doing groceries. And right. I'd, like, gone out to the bathroom. So...
0: Did she start to get worried?
1: I hope so.
0: Did you hear your name called out over the by one of the checkout operators going,
1: we're
0: looking for a little lost girl called Erin? And your mum's like, I've done all I can do.
1: This is it.
0: When it comes to finding my lost child.
1: That's all.
0: Yeah, right. No, you got out of the toilet clearly.
1: Yeah,
0: and
1: they let me out eventually.
0: Lived a long and fruitful life after that. But 1-300-92-1250.
1: Please, someone else out there has to have been stuck somewhere.
0: Oh, I'm sure. There's people. I mean, this is what keeps locksmiths in business. People
1: That's
0: locking
1: true.
0: Themselves out of their homes or out of their businesses. And or have you been locked in somewhere?
1: Yes.
0: Like Erin in the Bylo toilet. Some say, mentally, she's still locked in there and she never left. Not me, though. 1-300-92-1250. Call now. Where were you locked out of or locked in?
1: Yeah. What, were you traumatized? Was it funny?
0: It's a safe space. You can call us now. It's Aaron and Brad.
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0: Smash Mouth on Power, 28 past 8 on your Tuesday. It's Aaron and Brad. On Saturday, I had to come in to the station because Aaron had come back from her broadcast at Harvey Norman Shura Beach and discovered she had locked her keys inside the building.
1: Yeah, my phone had died as well, which I'll just let you know that I climbed all the way through our little van and there's no charger in there for just a regular phone.
0: Oh, right.
1: Nothing in there will work for a phone, but do you know what bothered me the most is after climbing through the van, I realised I had the fanny pack on, the Power FM fanny pack, and it had a cord in it, perfect fit. I was wearing it the whole time.
0: I'm just happy you didn't lock the keys inside the van.
1: That would have been sad. That would have been real sad.
0: We're getting some comments through on Power FM Bega Bay on Facebook and Instagram. Melinda said she's lost count of how many times she's locked herself out of somewhere.
1: Oh, no.
0: Probably on a first-name basis with the local locksmith. Ah, Mel, good to see you again. You're putting my kids through school. Lockie says a mate of his once locked himself inside the house.
1: Oh, I don't... What?
0: Yeah, I don't know how that happens. I mean, it could be one of those things of, like, there's bars on the windows, maybe. I don't know. Hey, you lock yourself inside a house.
1: Yeah, maybe. Maybe you got the, like, the deadbolts were stuck or something.
0: Yeah.
1: Yeah, interesting.
0: And Hannah says, I used to be a personal trainer. I locked myself out of a council-owned rec room. She says it wasn't a huge problem, except I locked the baby inside.
1: Hannah.
0: Nobody puts baby in a corner, but Hannah does... has locked her baby in a room. That would have been...
1: the panic.
0: Oh, heart and throat
1: situation. I would have probably just smashed a window.
0: Yeah.
1: And said, "So's about it."
0: Mm. Yeah, so you know that, like, I would have been yelling instructions to the baby. All right, what can you see? Okay. Might have to...
1: Ben messaged us as well, and he said he locked himself out of his car after a day full of teaching. He had to put his trumpet case in the boot and closed it without thinking. He sat there for about 30 minutes trying to find a locksmith that would be able to come out and help him without it being a two-hour wait. He said it was in the afternoon, so everyone's already gone home. One of the people he met along the way in this journey gave him some kind advice on how that possibly could be fixed. And so he thought, you know what, I'll give it a go. The first step in it was to wiggle the door handle and it just popped open.
0: Oh. That's
1: how
0: the worst.
1: Fuming would you be?
0: Yeah. Understandable. Aww. That you'd be annoyed by that one. Look, if you want to share a story about the time you got locked out or in, Power FM at Bega Bay on Facebook, hit us up anytime. We've got your news on the way.
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9: Morning. A local man has reportedly admitted to owning some of the firearms allegedly discovered on his Maria property during a police search last month, but has denied charges related to others. Peter Bradstock appeared in Batemans Bay local court yesterday via video link from jail. The Telegraph reports the 59-year-old pleaded guilty to three counts of possessing a prohibited weapon without a permit and possessing a prohibited drug, but he told the court he's not guilty of the other charges, including possessing an unauthorised pistol, possessing a prohibited weapon without a permit, and possessing explosive material and ammunition. He's been remanded to reappear in court on August 10. A vocal protest is expected outside the Yirrawaddy Shire Council chambers in Maria later today. A group of Mossy Point residents are wanting to make their voices heard about their opposition to a proposed 14-lot residential development application in the suburb. The subdivision proposal on the corner of George Bass Drive and Annette's Parade is on the agenda at this afternoon's meeting. Organisers say there'll also be at least four people addressing councillors against the DA at the pre-meeting public forum, which kicks off at 12:30. High praise from a national TV celebrity for the Sapphire Coast. Neil Whittaker has posted a video and rave review about spending the weekend at Marimbula's boutique Hillcrest Hotel and sampling some of the best we have to offer visitors. A star of The Block and Love It All Listed Australia described the trip with partner David as the perfect winter getaway, where they brought along their two dogs, Teddy and Graham. Their activities included having an ice bath, going oystering, as he puts it, with the oyster barn, to enjoying a seafood feast. In local sport, Tathra United remain undefeated after round 8 of the Far South Coast men's first grade football competition. Goals to Shannon Wakeling, Vijay Grice, Sean Kennedy and Ben Daniel saw the Seagulls notch up a 4-1 victory over Pambula on Sunday. An own goal from Aidan Bailey helped the Bega Devils defeat Bemboka 3-0, and Wollumla took home the chocolates over Eden 1-0. That's your latest local news and sport.
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10: Morning, I'm Jackie Lim. A push for a Liberal rebrand has been rejected by several MPs. It comes after frontbencher Melissa McIntosh claimed the party needs a shake-up amid dire polling, the opposition slumping to 17% in yesterday's news poll. But leader Angus Taylor says he needs more time to turn around an oil tanker. UK PM-in-waiting Andy Burnham has set out his plan for Britain as he edges closer to the top job. He's promising radical change and a shift of power away from Westminster. He's been tipped as the next in line following Keir Starmer's resignation. The Treasurer doesn't believe his budget's tax reforms are to blame for auction clearance rates falling across some major capitals. Jim Chalmers has told the ABC it's been this way for the past few months.
11: We've been seeing this for most of the year. There are a number of factors playing out. Interest rates are playing a role. Broader economic conditions are playing a role.
10: And it seems age discrimination in the workplace isn't just experienced by older Aussies. Research shows workers aged between 18 and 29 cop higher rates of discrimination in the workplace than their older co-workers.
8: Visit the team you can trust at Wild Coast Realty on the flat in Naruma. 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
10: In sport, Nick Dacos looks on track to pick up his first Brownlow. AFL's own website predicting the Collingwood star will take home the prestigious medal after polling three votes against the Tigers on Saturday. And world number one Jannik Sinner has avoided another scare to win his first clash at Wimbledon. He battled through a fall and a bloody foot over five sets to defeat Miomir Kecmanovic.
12: No, I'm good. It just seems much worse than it is. Actually, very surprised to let me keep playing because, you know, all white, it turned into a little red.
10: On 9 there. That's the latest in news and sports.
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1: If you needed to fill the tank in Maria this morning, $1.56.9 for unleaded and diesel sitting at $1.55.9. Bega, if you're filling the tank down south, $1.59.9 for unleaded and diesel sitting at $1.77.9.
8: 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Power FM, traffic.
0: Be aware there's still ongoing roadworks along several spots of the Princes Highway through the Eurobadella. We're talking Jeremadra Creek. Also, the Forsters Bay Road and Wilcox Ave turnoffs between those two in Narooma and between the Guy Street and Old Princes Highway turnoffs in Batemans Bay. But you can find out where roadworks are happening near you via livetraffic.com. 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Keep it under 40 through those. Slow down around the buses too. And call us if you spot any issues. 1300 92 1250.
8: 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Is it fine in 22 at your place? 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
1: Taking a look at the weather for your Tuesday, those strong wind warnings in place along the coast, so watch out for that. Partly cloudy one today with some morning fog expected and a chance of showers later this evening with a top of 21 degrees. Tomorrow, looking partly cloudy with possible showers later in the evening as well and a top of 20. Right now, it is 6 degrees in Bega, 9 degrees in Moranbah. Narooma currently sitting on 14 degrees and 9 degrees for Batemans Bay. 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
0: It's 19 to 9. 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
1: And
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1: tick, tick, tick, boom, is what our fuel Bowser's going to say.
0: That's right, yeah. 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Because you want to save money on fuel, you want to save money anywhere you can. And there's just been a big list of the most frugal tips to save money compiled. A bunch of Reddit users left their comments on ways they save their pennies, and some of them you're like, what are they thinking? What is happening?
1: I'm wanting to save some pennies.
0: Mm-hmm.
1: So let's get into it.
0: Straight after this on Power. I know.

0: Olivia Rodrigo is Drop Dead on Power FM. It's 8:45 with Aaron and Brad. And I think we've spoken on the show before about your spending habits, Aaron.
1: Yes.
0: You basically need Chef to help manage your finances. You're not to be trusted with the credit cards.
1: Yeah, no, not solo.
0: No.
1: No, but I've taken a step into like budgeting and stuff, helping out.
0: And you have your own money-saving tips. We learned this week that you recycle cans.
1: Yes.
0: Yep.
1: Recycling cans, selling old tech. Yeah. That's my tricks.
0: The recycling cans thing is actually one of the frugal tips that was left by, in the comments, over 1,000 comments on Reddit from users giving all their tips on how to save money.
1: Okay, so cool.
0: A lot of them said, you know, you got to watch what you're buying. So don't impulse buy. Budgeting. I mean, that were the top two tips. Be frugal, budget. Buy used, if you can buy secondhand, they suggest that. But sometimes you go to secondhand stores.
1: Sometimes it's worth, but sometimes isn't it worth buying the brand new thing because it's going to last longer or
0: you
1: have that warranty in your name or whatever?
0: Yeah. No, if it's some sort of electronic item, I think you're better off buying brand new, depending on what the situation is, sort of thing. Other people said leftovers, you know, if you've got leftovers, freeze them and serve them up next week. Make your own lunches if you're going to work. Don't buy lunch out every day. So just your typical stuff like that. Then you go into the realm of stuff where
1: the weirdos start commenting. I'm excited. This is what I want to know about.
0: Some of the money-saving tips where you're like, really? Like Krovec42 says, I reuse Ziploc sandwich bags and freezer bags.
1: No.
0: No.
1: What?
0: Pretty sure that's a single-use item, isn't it? Like,
1: yeah.
0: I mean, if you just put a sandwich in it.
1: A freezer bag? You have to rip that open to open it.
0: Yeah. Well, no, not necessarily. If you use the little twist ties that come with it, you can reuse it. But if there's raw meat going in there, you don't want to reuse that. But like the Ziploc bags, I guess if you're using them for the kids' lunches and they've just got a Vegemite sandwich in there, you can stick a Vegemite sandwich in again the next day.
1: Yeah, you could probably reuse that the next day.
0: You could do that. I think it depends on the contents.
1: You could probably have a week out of a sandwich bag doing that, I would say.
0: Yeah.
1: Maybe.
0: Anything from the shop, he left a comment saying, the most frugal thing that I've been the most successful with and consistent with is doing my own car repairs and maintenance. Well, yeah, that's handy if you know your way around a car engine, but what about the rest of us mortals?
1: Yeah.
0: I mean, I could start trying to do my own car repairs on my 2005 Toyota Camry, and I could save money there. I'll also save money catching the bus because I'll have broken my 2005 Toyota Camry by trying to repair the damn thing.
1: Well, Dad did show me how to change my oil recently, so...
0: Oh, there you go. That's handy.
1: I could probably do an oil change if I really tried.
0: Yeah, little stuff like that, I suppose, helps. Replacing your windshield wipers, don't take it to the mechanic. Do it yourself. There's little maintenance things you can do. This one got me, though. The Girls OK wrote, I save my bread bags for dog poo.
1: That's kind of clever.
0: Yeah, they're really good bags for picking up dog poop.
1: That's really clever. Because they are thicker as well. Like, they're not like that thin stuff that you're scared would rip and then you put your hand through the poop.
0: My tip to the Girls OK, though, is don't seal up the bread bag with the dog poop inside with the cardboard bread clip.
1: Oh.
0: Because otherwise it's not
1: going to be nice.
0: No, just tie it off. Another person wrote, I wash my cars using rainwater to save on my water bill. I soap up my cars when I see storm clouds and I let the rain wash away the suds.
1: That's amazing. That's like, just working with Mother Nature.
0: Why stop there when it comes to cars? Why wash yourself? Just wait until...
1: You'll see
0: like
1: people out
0: bad
1: in the
0: weather
1: streets.
0: On the way. Grab a bar of soap out the backyard. Just get naked. What's Brad doing out there?
1: Rains are coming.
0: Yep, bring the washing in and wash yourself. This is my favorite, though. Apprehensive Neck 12 writes, me and my wife have been splitting a soft drink when we eat out for over 30 years. We used to split the meals.
1: Wow.
0: But according to him, he says we can never finish a full soft drink between us. Yeah, I'd like to get his wife's opinion on this.
1: Yeah.
0: You know what I mean?
1: I'm wondering if she's also like...
0: Has she been putting up with this for 30 years?
1: She's just saying yes.
0: All that money you've saved on soft drinks.
1: And how many glasses of water have been at that table?
0: Well, that's it. Yeah. You know what I mean? Yeah. Like all that money you saved on soft drinks, and maybe it can go towards the divorce lawyer when she finally cracks and like, I want my own damn soft drink. I've had enough of this.
1: Enough of your Coke. I want Fanta.

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0: Okay, now think what you'd buy with $5,000.
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0: Yep, that's what you could win with Powers Pick the Score. Guess the result in a Friday night NRL game. 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
1: Saying our goodbyes now.
0: Yep. That's, of course, we haven't locked ourselves in the studio.
1: Yeah.
0: Thank God there's no lock on the studio door, because I could see us doing that. We're back tomorrow from 6, and being a Wednesday, it will be Wednesday whinge time.
1: Yeah, I'm already locked and loaded with my whinge. She's been festering.
0: Oh, right.
1: Mine has.
0: Is that what that smell is? Yep. All right. Power FM Bega Bay on Facebook or Instagram if you want to shoot through an early whinge ahead of tomorrow. But hopefully you can join us then. Enjoy the rest of your Tuesday.
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12: Hey there. A Bega man has been given his next court date after his arrest in Canberra on 30 charges. Police confirm some of the charges against Ben Nixon relate to alleged crimes in Bega and Wollumbla. The offences include car stealing, break and enter, reckless driving and breaching bail. The 36-year-old will remain behind bars until he fronts Bega local court in a fortnight. The far south coast has recorded lower numbers than further north in the annual whale count. Volunteers have gathered at numerous local spots optimised to get the best view of the mammals for the whale abundance count. Annie Post from Orca says there were 15 sightings off Tathra and 4 in Eden.
13: At Carter's Headland, which was where we were set up in Naruma, we counted only 3 during the 2-hour synchronised count. Bermagui, during our abundance count, counted 6 off the coast. And then we also have Gorilla Bay, Burrawarra Point Lighthouse. That counted 11 during the two-hour synchronised count.
12: The cost of powering community facilities in the Bega Valley is set to fall dramatically. The venues at Bermagui, Candaloo, Eden, Pambula and Willumla are now powered by the sun after having solar and battery systems installed. Bega Valley Shire Council says on top of the $10,000 a year power bill savings, the solar setups will also help reduce emissions and improve the resilience of these important community hubs. The projects funded by the federal government. In local sport, Batemans Bay has fallen over in the second half to go down to Queanbeyan in the AFL Canberra Women's Under 18 competition. The Seahawks started strong to hold the lead at the first two breaks from play, but the Tigers then surged ahead to take the win 11-7-73 to 4-7-31. Zara Neale named out Player of the Week. The rest of the club had the weekend off ahead of their big 50th anniversary round this weekend at Hanging Rock. That's your latest local news and sport.
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4: Morning, I'm Jackie Lim. Michaelia Cash has joined Liberal President Tony Abbott in rejecting a push to rebrand and possibly rename the party. It comes after this week's news poll found the coalition's primary support had slumped to a record low of just 17%. The senator has told Nine a new name won't help the country.
14: Australians don't want us to rebrand. They want us to change the country that is actually going backwards under Larissa Waters, the Australian Greens and Anthony Albanese.
4: Mobile coverage maps are changing in Australia from today. For the first time, all telcos must follow the same rules, allowing people to compare networks on a like-for-like basis. The new maps must show where phones will actually work, not just where a weak signal might be picked up. Regulators say if coverage is shown, customers should be able to make calls, send texts, and use data reliably. And the Greens are pushing for new laws that would force every business to pay super to workers under 18. It would impact McDonald's, Woolworths and Hungry Jack's. Bunnings, Aldi and JB Hi-Fi are already on board.
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4: In sport, Sam Mitchell is tipped to become one of the highest paid AFL coaches when he inks a new deal with the Hawks. The agenda setters reports Hawthorn is set to table a 3-year contract extension with a significant pay rise. Mitchell is currently contracted until the end of 2027. And our women's T20 team is getting ready to take on the West Indies in tonight's World Cup semi-final at the Oval. The Aussies are firm favourites to take out the title. That's the latest in news and sport.
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0: Partly cloudy for your Tuesday morning with a chance of some late showers and a top of 21 degrees. The Bureau also warning of strong marine winds. Tomorrow, partly cloudy with possible late showers and a maximum of 20. To get the weather online anytime, visit our website, powerfmbigabay.com.au.
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0: There's no better way to kick off your workday than with 50 minutes non-stop music. That's what we've got lined up for you between now and 10, including this new hit from Aussie sensation G-Flip, Bet on Fire. Very catchy, that one. We'll also get a throwback from Salt and Pepper and En Vogue. And Sabrina Carpenter will be serving up her new one, House Tour, later on. That's on the way, but right now we're going to get things started with Rag & Bone Man, Skin on Power FM.

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Hey, get out of here, Rick. Yeah, get out. 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
1: I never met you, but I wanted to invite you to the party. 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
1: Hot takes, Woods. We had a lot of fun doing this. Finley.
2: My hot take is that matcha by itself is absolutely revolting.
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1: Couldn't agree more. 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
2: I actually gagged at it.
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1: And it's also like so $16.
2: Yeah. I know.
3: Gen Z are convincing themselves it tastes good because it's so good for you. It's disgusting.
1: Matcha will forever be the nail in Gen Z's coffin in terms of culture. 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
1: There's another hot take.
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